0: Eddie Cochran and Sitting in the Balcony. Again, Eddie's producer, Jerry Capehart.
1: That was Eddie's first hit. Johnny Mann, by the way, did the arrangements on that. With Eddie playing guitar and Connie Smith, or Eddie's bass player, Guy Bo, who was also Eddie's best friend, and myself playing on a cardboard box.
0: Back in 1958, Eddie cut his biggest hit, an anthem of teenage frustration.
1: Eddie came by my apartment, and we were having rehearsal the evening before. Recording was scheduled the next day. So I said, well, why don't we write something? And so summer's coming. Okay, there's never been a blues song written about summer. So let's write a song, as I told him, called Summertime Blues. And so Eddie says, hey, he says, you know, he says, I've got this really great riff on the guitar. And that's the part of Summertime Blues where it goes, tut, tut, tut.

0: Everything Eddie Cochran ever did in his life had to have humor in it or he wouldn't do it. For example, his favorite performer at that time was the Kingfish from the Amos and Andy days. And the low voice that you heard on Eddie's version of Summertime Blues was really his salute to the Kingfish.
1: Summertime Blues, which clocks in at just under 2 minutes, is often used as an example of the essence of rock and roll. Direct, natural, powerful communication through simple musical means.
0: I think Summertime Blues was really indicative of Eddie's image with his fans. I think that song gave him his individuality. We had no idea that his image would become what it has become. Eddie was, as you know, at the time of his death, he just really had become a superstar at that moment in time. It seems that he was just snatched away at the time that he made it. Had Eddie lived, he would have probably been as important a name in the industry as you could really mention today.
1: The 1960 car crash that claimed Eddie Cochran's life essentially ended the rockabilly era, the era of Buddy Holly and Gene Vincent. Their music was an outgrowth of hillbilly boogie, or as Carl Perkins would say, blues with a country beat. Another kind of country rock music was one that depended less on echo and special effects and more on pure roots country harmony. It was developed by two brothers whose first number one record was banned by many radio stations. They said that the song was obscene.

0: Wake Up Little Susie by the Everly Brothers was originally banned in some parts of the country. Phil Everly recalls his reaction to the ban.
1: I think the whole thing was stupid. I meant, you know, that you could take the lyric and because they fell asleep in a drive-in theater, that it's risque. I mean, you know, it's crazy. It really is crazy. Everybody knew what was going on at drive-ins. That's why they wanted to ban it. It's really what the deal was, but it wasn't a lot going on. Nothing went on much for me. I never had a lot of luck as a kid. Never.
0: The Everly Brothers were born in Brownie, Kentucky, and made their first public appearance when Phil was 6 and Don was 8. Their parents were longtime country singers and had a radio show on which the boys often appeared. Here's one early broadcast from 1952.
2: Well, a great big howdy-do to all of our good friends and neighbors. This is Dad Everly talking for the Everly family. And we're going to play and sing you some songs, neighbors. Family style, also country style. And we got the whole gang on deck. Mom, Don, baby boy Phil. And you know, Mom, we kind of ought to tell the folks just how old these youngsters are. Some of the folks probably don't know. And Don, our oldest boy, is 15 years old. Phil's 13, and of course, me and Mom, we quit telling our age a long time ago.
0: In 1957, the Everly Brothers launched their recording career. Their first successful record was a song that had been turned down by Elvis Presley and more than 30 other artists, recalled by Phil Everly.
1: Bye bye, love, bye bye, happiness, cha-ching, cha-ching. Well, that's the first thing we recorded for Cadence, and Donald put an intro that he had invented for another song on the front of it. We went in and did it, and it's 3 hours later, you know, you're on your way.

Bye Bye Love from the Everly Brothers, whose style was rooted in country tradition. Two brothers singing in close harmony. They became rock stars almost by accident. Originally, the Everlys were signed by Cadence Records, a big pop label, to start a country division. But Bye Bye Love, a country record, was sent to pop radio stations without being marked country. Disc jockeys assumed it was rock and helped launch a rock and roll career. This string of hits for

0: All told, the Everly Brothers had more than 24 top 40 hits and sold over 20 million records. In an interview conducted in 1958, the Everlys discussed their methods in the studio.
1: On our sessions, we have no written arrangements at all. It's done the more of a spontaneous thing by the musicians, and Phil and I, and Archie Blyer,
2: and whoever else wants to suggest something.
0: Next, an Everly Brothers classic, suggested and written in less than 15 minutes. We'll hear it in a moment when the history of rock and roll continues. The history of rock and roll continues with a 1958 million seller for the Everlys.

0: In 1958, All I Have to Do is Dream became the second Everly Brothers record to hit number one. 2 years later, the Everlys reached number one a third time with a song Brother Don told us about by telephone.
1: Kathy's Clown was written in Nashville, Tennessee by myself and my brother, Phil. The idea I started with, I think, maybe was the thing that spurred the song. Of course, was the name Kathy, plus the Grand Canyon Suite. It's a dun dun dun dun dun dun dun dun dun dun. In 1960, I remember being very relieved and happy that Kathy's Clown was such a smash and that I had written it. I felt it was one of the better records we'd ever made.

The Rich Everly harmony was so good that it almost sounded like a recording studio trick, but it wasn't. In 1961, they cut what many consider their all-time greatest performance, a classic called Ebony Eyes.

plane was way overdue. So I went inside to the airline's desk. And I said, "Sir, I wonder why 1203 is so late." He said, "Oh, they probably took off late. Or they may have run into some turbulent weather and had to alter their course." I went back outside and I waited at the gate and I watched the beacon light from the control tower as it whipped through the dark ebony skies as if it

0: The Everly Brothers and Ebony Eyes from 1961. They started in country and wound up as rock and roll stars. Phil Everly.
1: Rock and roll really is an extension of country music, you know, and Buddy Holly, Jimmy Bowen, Buddy Knox, and Don and I, Elvis Presley. That was that whole country rock contingent that brought a lot of the sound out.
0: In the early 60s, those country rock names were joined by another, that of a one-time geology student from Wink, Texas. His appearance seemed all wrong for a rock star. Pale skin, thick glasses, and a stage act that consisted of just standing there and wailing some of the most mournful ballads in the history of rock and roll. They called him the Big O, the Man in Black, and he sang only for the lonely.

0: Only the Lonely by Roy Orbison.
1: The recording session for Only the Lonely was arranged by Anita Kerr, and I used, in the voices, I used a fella who helped me write the song, Joe Melson. And he also did a few of the dum-dum-dum-be-doo-wahs.
0: Roy Orbison got into music at the age of six when his father, an oil company foreman, gave him his first guitar. Roy formed a band in high school, the Wink Westerners, to raise money for college. He didn't take music seriously, though, until after his arrival at the University of North Texas. There he met Pat Boone and Buddy Holly, both of whom were into a new kind of music.
1: The style was called rockabilly, for some reason or the other. But it was what we thought was pure rhythm and blues.
0: In 1964, Roy came up with his biggest hit.

Pretty Woman from Roy Orbison. Coming up, superstars of the late 50s as the history of rock turns back the clock to 1957. The history of rock and roll continues with five superstars who got their start in the 1950s. We begin with a man who in 1957 recorded what Billboard magazine called the eighth biggest hit in the history of rock and roll.

0: Love Letters in the Sand stayed on the charts a staggering 34 weeks, earning Pat Boone a platinum record and selling more than 5 million copies. Pat had come a long way from his start in a neighborhood movie house.
1: Every Saturday they had a stage show of just, you know, rank little amateur kids. And a lot of those kids were rank. And we had a show there before the cartoon and before the serial and before the movie. And I would go over and sing some current tune like It's Only a Paper Moon or some song like that, and would compete for the first prize, which was a banana split at the drugstore next door. And I did. I won a few banana splits and a couple of sundaes and a couple of consolation prize ice cream cones. I got a lot of popcorn boxes thrown at me. You know, that added up after a while, after a couple of years of that, to being invited to do high school assembly programs and to appear on television a couple times locally.
0: In 1955, Pat Boone was asked to make records, and over the next few years became known as the clean-cut alternative to Elvis Presley. Pat's recording success was immense. In fact, for a long time, only the Beatles and Elvis were bigger. Here's a sampling from the many hits of Pat Boone.

0: Pat Boone was one of the first white artists to openly promote rhythm and blues. He recorded songs by Fats Domino, Joe Turner, and Little Richard. Pat even outsold Little Richard on such tunes as Tutti Frutti and Long Tall Sally. Little Richard comments on remakes of his hits.
1: Well, when it first started happening, truthfully, I didn't like it. But later on, I started thanking God that they recorded. Everybody that somebody has recorded my tunes that I wrote, thank God, it has carried me through. And by Pat Boone joining my tune and his first hit being my record, Tutti Frutti, it opened the door to the white market, but it was my song. And then it made the field bigger to me, you know. And then it's an honor for somebody to do something that you wrote anyway, to see how much they thought about you and your things that you have left to the world, that you contributed to the world. If there's nobody do them, that means there's nobody think about it but you.
0: Among Pat Boone's 15 gold records is this one from the spring of 1961.
2: It's a beautiful song, simple, romantic words, and it was one of the biggest record sellers I ever had.

Moody River from Pat Boone, who spent more consecutive weeks on the pop music charts than any other artist in the history of rock and roll. Next, another teen idol, a Canadian singer-songwriter who became a self-made millionaire at the age of 17. The history of rock and roll continues with Paul Anka.

0: Diana from Paul Anka, a record that has sold more than 9 million copies, ranking it among the 10 most popular records in recording history. In 1957, shortly after its release, Paul Anka was asked about Diana.
1: She is a 20-year-old girl who is a good friend of mine, and I wrote this for her back home as a kind of a dare, and the dare turned into a little bit of money for me, a little bit of traveling, so I guess I'd love to be dared more often.
0: Paul Anka was perhaps the most sophisticated teenage singer of his time, self-confident, aggressive, and totally aware. He was called the Golden Boy. Recently, he recalled his beginning.
2: I was born in Ottawa, Canada, and I was writing back there while I was going to school, and just started taking piano, writing lyrics to my music by piano lessons, and started, you know, around that age.
0: At age 15, Paul Anka traveled to New York alone and sold Diana to ABC Paramount Records. It was his first of over 40 hits, which collectively have sold more than 100 million copies. At the age of 17, Paul earned his first number one record.

0: From the summer of 1959, Lonely Boy, a song Paul Anka wrote out of loneliness in his hotel room while touring the country.
1: I think everybody reacts differently to success. Obviously, because of a young age, I really wasn't aware of the extent of it. I wasn't old enough to, really suffer the consequences. I was just thrilled with it, and I was a young kid, and I said, yeah, that's great, and I was out spending a lot of bread and just having fun. And it kind of changed, I would say 3 or 4 years into my career, where as you get older, you realize that there are other factors involved in your life and in your career, and you just have to adjust to success a little differently. And not really accept it as a dream or accept it as something that comes easy. And you've got to put a little work into it.
0: Paul Anka put a lot of work into his career as he composed more than 500 songs, including nearly all his own hits. Here's a collage of some of the early hits of Paul Anka.

0: I would say that most of the songs that I've written have stemmed from personal involvement, emotional little kicks.
1: Paul recalls a story behind his biggest hit of 1959.
2: The only means of promotion at that time were high school hops. And in doing all the songs and standing there singing, everybody, as simple as it was, they all had their heads on each other's shoulders. And I never heard a song at that time where that was being expressed while it was being executed. And in watching them at the hops, everybody was dancing that way. And I said, what a marvelous title for a song. After one of the hops, I just went back to my room and I wrote, put your head on my shoulder, and it just seemed like a natural.

Put Your Head on My Shoulder from 1959. We'll be hearing more from Paul Anka later on in the history of rock and roll, but for now, we're turning to another singer-songwriter, the one-time boyfriend of Carole King, Neil Sedaka.

0: In 1961, Calendar Girl became the first top five record for Neil Sedaka, one-time lead singer of The Tokens. Neil started studying music at the age of 8. He won a piano scholarship, but still considered himself something of a failure.
1: I was a social flop as a kid. I guess that was one of the main reasons why I turned to pop music. I was considered the neighborhood square. I had glasses and braces on my teeth, and I played Bach, and that was just awful. So I went from the long hair music, so to speak, to writing pop tunes. And then I was a big teenage social success.
0: Here's a collage of the music of Neil Sedaka.

0: very good with sounds and phonetics. I used to make up all the doobie-doos and shalalas and now, you know, every once in a while you hear an old thing and I say, aha, you know, they were influenced by Sadaka.
1: Besides the shooby-doos and the shalalas, one secret of Neil Sedaka Records was vocal overdubs, Neil singing along with himself. Sedaka recalled the session for one of his all-time biggest hits.
0: I'll never forget the faces of everyone, Donny Kirshner in the studio and the musicians. I started by singing the first take, which was do-do-do-down, do-be-do-down-down. Down. And I went through the entire 2.5 minutes, comma-comma-down, do-be-do-down-down. Down. And everybody sort of looked at each other after a while and said, that doesn't sound like very much, you know. They didn't realize that the second and third voice would, I used to save the melody for the last take.

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0: Good evening, everybody. A little past 7 o'clock on a terrific Tuesday night at KVI the Pointer. This is Humble Hob with Todd Rundgren. Mighty Matty Wells, my guy. What a great record on KVI. This is Humble Hob. It is Tuesday night all over Seattle, and we have nothing but great records here. And if you'd like to have a request, a dedication on the radio, all you got to do is call us right now. 1-800-877-5757. Now, that's toll-free. We'll pay for the call. That's right. Dick Curtis said that last week. He said, I want us to pay for the calls. I'm the program director here. Why should the listeners have to pay for the calls? They pay for the calls to all the other stations in Seattle, but not to us. Not to KVI. We have a toll-free number, so let's give it to them. Here it is again. 1-800-877-5757. 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
1: Somewhere in New Jersey, there's this guy named Dave who has this giant 60s record collection and this pirate radio station in his attic with a transmitter he built from the Allied catalog. 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
1: Out of 100,000 plus 45s here in the Relics of Rarities Vault, this is my Discovery of the Week. Mr. Oliver Norman.

great show every week with always great Lost 45. Oliver Norman, Decca 45, produced by Mr. Shel Talmy over in England. Don't Make Promises, my discovery of the week. Of course, these are the Turtles.

0: dealing with albums and cassettes. It's the most fun you can have with your clothes on. The all-new G98. And it's time for Commander Kelly's College of Musical Knowledge. First person through 578-0098 with the correct answer to the following question wins a copy of Steve Winwood's Back in the High Life album, and also will be registered for the big limo ride and tickets to see his show at Blossom. All right, here's the question.
1: Did you know, supposedly 3 out of 4 teenagers in America today think that Chuck Berry was the host of the Gong Show?
0: The all-new G98 plays only the songs you want to hear so you can listen longer. It's Commander Dave Kelly, 40 minutes of back-to-back hits. Well, I have a feeling tonight that the family dog never looked so good. Clear and scattered frost tonight, low down around 37. Yes, 37. Sunshine a little warmer tomorrow, high 73. Increasing clouds tomorrow night, low 55. Right now, downtown, we have 56. And that too. The all-new G98, proving that we play the most music on the North Coast. Now here comes another 40 minutes of back-to-back hot hits in the top 99 at G98. W2C. Our legal name there. All right, the all-new G98.

0: That song makes me feel like I should be talking about drink specials or something. Yeah, Stacey Q and Two of Hearts with Commander Dave Kelly, and Anthea rings down the curtain on another fine Commander Kelly program.
1: So long, screwy. See you in St. Louis.
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3: The number one sound of the city. It's from Carpenters. It's called Superstar. Ish. She was only a carpenter's daughter, but she certainly knew a lot about vices. Ah! It's Saturday. It's 10 and a half minutes after 11 o'clock in the morning. The Bill's got you on the air in your ear till 1. You can still get your tickets by mail for the Bread Concert. 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
4: Weather.
3: Right, got some for you. Partly cloudy skies and warm with a chance of showers through tomorrow. 80, 62, 83, the high-low high. Right now, 68 degrees out there. And the air conditioner doesn't work. But that's life. Frank Sinatra.
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3: 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It's 20 and a half minutes after 11 o'clock in the morning from the big 1150. The one score, the one high school score that we haven't gotten in is that between Chattanooga Valley and Valley Point. So if you go to either one of the schools, either Chattanooga Valley or Valley Point, and you went to the game and you know the score, how about calling me up and telling me what it is so I can pass it along to the three people out there that are in.
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3: Okay, if you're looking for information on the wage price rent freeze, call the Internal Revenue Service at 266-3151.
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13: Via satellite from Hollywood on the Global Satellite Network, it's Reelin' in the Years. So glad you could make it. I'm George Taylor Morris, and we're going to have a great time for the next 3 hours with a little help from our friends like Chris Hillman of The Byrds, Jay Ferguson of Spirit, The Supremes, Mary Wilson, Linda Ronstadt, and The Association. Al Jardine and Bruce Johnston will guide us through our special Reelin' in the Years salute to the boys of summer, the Beach Boys. On this week's Street Talk, some of you tell us which favorite 60s song you'd make into a video. There's a classic radio commercial that'll give you a rush, plus the date book. Of course, the one thing that brings it all together is plenty of good time rock and roll, and it's aching to be heard as we go reeling in the years.

0: The Beatles, The Night Before from the film Help, which was premiered in the U.S. this weekend in 1965. The film was originally going to be called Eight Arms to Hold You, but neither John nor Paul wrote a song with that name, so it ended up as Help. We started reeling in the years with the Young Rascals, and I Ain't Gonna Eat Out My Heart Anymore, with Tommy James and the Shondells doing Money Money from 1968. Coming up, a song the Supremes didn't think would be a hit. Surprise, surprise. As we continue reeling in the years on the Global Satellite Network. Coast to coast via satellite. I'm George Taylor Morris in Hollywood, and we're reeling in the years. Let's take this one at face value. The Supremes were the superstars of Motown in the 60s with an unprecedented string of number one hits.
1: Well, first, you have to understand that with all the 11 flops, we just were not sure if we were ever going to get a hit record. When Where Did Our Love Go was released, we hated it. All three of us hated the record because we said we wanted something like Martha and the Vandellas or the Marvelettes, something soulful, you know. And Eddie Holland said, no, just trust me, this is going to be a hit. So when it was a hit, we were thoroughly surprised, and we recorded Baby Love the same time. So we weren't that crazy about Baby Love either. But after Where Did Our Love Go was such a smash, we loved Baby Love. You know, we didn't know that we were going to have a string, but we knew that we were on a run.

reeling in some classic Cream from early 69. Badge was one of the last songs the Cream recorded, released on the Goodbye Cream album after the group went their separate ways. Eric Clapton and Ginger Baker to Blind Faith, with Stevie Winwood and Jack Bruce to a solo career. The Supremes at the top with Baby Love, their second of five number one hits in a row. And we also heard The Honeycombs and Have I the Right from 1964. Some hot rock and roll from Deep Purple and The Human Beings, plus this week's Street Talk next as we continue reeling in the years on the Global Satellite Network. So how you doing this weekend? I'm George Taylor Morris in Hollywood, and we're reeling in the years with the band that, until they were knocked out of the top spot by The Who, were listed by the Guinness Book of World Records as the loudest rock group ever. So I find it kind of ironic that they would do a song with a soft title like Hush. Here's Deep Purple on Reelin' in the Years.

0: pair of 1968 classics, The Human Beings with Nobody But Me and Deep Purple with Hush. I'm George Taylor Morris. And you know, any of us who takes a peek at the tube now and then knows about the music video revolution that's going on. It seems that almost every song we hear these days, we can also see. So we thought we'd test your imagination and find out which of your favorite songs of the 60s you'd like to see as a video. And here's what we came up with on this week's Reelin' in the Years Street Talk.
1: The video I'd like to see most would be Stairway to Heaven by Led Zeppelin. I don't know how they could do it, but I'd like to see it.
2: If I could make up the video, I'd like to see Incense and Peppermint in video. I'd like to see the wild psychedelic effects they would have used in a video like that to try and explain that song a little better.
3: If I could make a video with a 60s song, the song probably would be a Traffic song, and I'd like to sit in and just meet the band and hang out with Chris Wood.
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5: 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That to me was just beautiful.
6: My favorite video for a 60s song would be the Rolling Stones, Satisfaction. Just something about, of course, Mick Jagger and the way the Stones were when they were younger just packed a lot of power.

0: Hall of Fame Rolling Stones on Reelin' in the Years. Satisfaction from the summer of 1965. It would be interesting to see what kind of wild video the Stones would develop around that song today. In a minute, we'll hear what the association has developed into after years out of the hit record spotlight as we continue Reelin' in the Years on the Global Satellite Network. Via satellite from Hollywood, I'm George Taylor Morris, and we're Reelin' in the Years with the Association. Now, here was a group that hit its high in the 60s with five top 10 songs in 2 years, and then seemed to disappear. Well, as it turns out, that disappearing act was simply illusion, as we found out from a couple of longtime members of the Association, Jules Alexander and Larry Ramis. Jules and Larry tell Reelin' in the Years that things are better now than ever.
1: The last 2 or 3 years have been more fun and more rewarding musically, personally, than ever before. You know, just going on the road with the band is wonderful. You know, it's really a highlight.
2: It's real funny. We've talked about this amongst ourselves, why it does seem to be more fun. I think part of it, as Jules says, is we don't take it quite as seriously, and we learn to milk the moment. You learn what has value, and what has value is now. Everybody says, well, don't you feel like 60s were golden? Well, quite honestly, every day seems pretty golden to me, and I think things are moving along just fine. It's been a fabulous 6 years since we've been back together, and the past 2 or 3, as Jules says, has been heaven.

0: Reeling way back to the turn of the 60s for Smokey Robinson and the Miracles and Shop Around. By the way, for all you Motown fans who have compact disc players, there is a fabulous new collection of Motown CDs on the market called Compact Command Performances. Now dig this, it's 84 albums of the best of Motown in the 60s and 70s. That's two LPs to a disc, which is more than an hour of music on each CD. Sounds like a good enough reason to get a CD player at that. We started with the first number one hit for the Association, Cherish, and Van Morrison with them, Here Comes the Night. Chris Hillman's bird's eye view of how it all started, plus a classic from the Nitty Gritty Dirt Band, coming up when Reelin' in the Years continues on the Global Satellite Network. We're Reelin' in the Years via satellite from Hollywood. I'm George Taylor Morris. Man, did you see that picture of David Crosby getting paroled out of that Texas prison? I don't think a Nautilus workout would be out of the question here, and I do hope he grows his mustache back. It is kind of hard to believe it's the same guy, especially when you look back at some of those old Birds album covers. By the way, another ex-Birds member, Chris Hillman, stopped by the other day to talk about the 60s and music, and we asked him how such a diverse group of guys found each other.
1: As time went on, they wanted a bass player, and then they asked me. I'd never played the bass, so I went and did that with them. They never had played electric instruments either. So we really were all starting out together, just sort of blindly stabbing at something. And we rehearsed every night for months, and the sound developed. I think by isolation, it really developed. Also, we came from these diverse musical backgrounds, Roger being a former accompanist to the Limelighters, Chad Mitchell Trio. David Crosby coming from a group he was in called Les Baxter's Balladeers. And I came from a real traditional country and bluegrass background. I was literally working for Cal Worthington in Norwalk. Every week there's a show called Country Music Time. And I was an 18-year-old kid playing mandolin on this show. And then Mike Clark was the drummer, and I don't know what his background was. We don't know to this day where Michael came from. But it worked. It all worked. It was like a real magical time.

Hi, this is Stu Cook of Southern Pacific. Back in the 60s, I was a member of Creedence Clearwater Revival. And today, it's very clear I'm reeling in the years on the Global Satellite Network.

0: Eddie Floyd, Reelin' in the Years with Knock on Wood from 1966. Here's a great soul connection for you. Eddie Floyd used to be in this Detroit gospel group called the Falcons. When he left, Wilson Pickett took his place. We heard the Birds at the top with My Back Pages, followed by the 1971 classic from the Nitty Gritty Dirt Band, Mr. Bojangles. And I don't know if you knew this, but Jackson Brown was part of that band very early on. Then we heard Creedence and Fortunate Son. Next, we'll look back on Mayor Daley's Chicago in the summer of 68 with some songs to match as we continue Reelin' in the Years on the Global Satellite Network.
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4: The history of British rock on the Q in two-hour installments nightly at 6 p.m. and the entire 12 hours ascending from 8 a.m. until 8 p.m. Brought to you in part by Poling Stereo and Leon Ray Volkswagen. All right, Greg. All right, Elton John. All right, Daniel. 36 MIQ. Lee Sims and Rock and Roll Music. Sensitive lyrics from Bernie Taupin. Sensitive interpretation from Elton John. That's Daniel. 10:51, y'all.

0: Al Green, mournful plea for his lady to make him happy. Happiness must come from the inside, folks. It is not attained by any kind of outside stimuli. Believe me, because I know what I'm talking about. If you are not happy in your head, then you cannot be happy, period.
1: You should hear the following music in equal volume from both the left and right speakers or headphones. If not, please adjust your balance control. This is your left channel. This is your right channel. And now, both channels.

0: place in the shopping mall is. Look at this place. JCPenney's, why they've got everything under the sun here. Oh, yes, Charles. Come with me, please. I'd like to check out the lingerie. We don't have anything like this in England, by God. Look at the selection we have here. Oh, no, lady, now, you go check out the lingerie. I'm going into the hardware department there. I'm going to look at the chainsaw. Charles, you'll hurt yourself. Lady Di, I will not hurt myself. I've always wanted a hole in chainsaw. 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Charles, you will not touch a chainsaw. You'll come with me to the lingerie department and maybe we'll buy you something sensible too, like a nice pair of warm flannel pajamas. It gets cold here in the colonies. Lady Di, booger to the pajamas. I want a chainsaw. Charles, a chainsaw is silly. What are you going to cut in Buckingham Palace with a chainsaw? We have no trees in Buckingham Palace. We have no woods. And if you need trees cut, you call a man. And the man brings an axe and he cuts the tree down. We can't have the Prince of Wales wielding a chainsaw like a common laborer. Now come with me to the lingerie section. Lady Di, I am not going to the bloody lingerie section where there's a hardware section in here that has chainsaws and I've always wanted to use one. Look, Charles. Look at this lingerie here. Don't you find me sexy in it? Not particularly, Lady Di. I can see your stretch marks from William very clearly. Oh, Charles, you're just bitter because I won't let you use your silly chainsaw. Lady Di, I don't have many requests in life. All I'm asking is you let me cut a little wood with a chainsaw. Just so for once I can feel like a man instead of a little boy in short pants. Oh, Charles, for crying out loud. You there, porter, would you bring the big baby a chainsaw, please? And bring a block of wood so we can gut it. Maybe we can get on with the tour. Charles, I hate it when you throw these fits of pique. Lady Di, I am not throwing a fit of pique. I am merely asserting myself. As the former, as the one day Prince of England. Oh, Lady, look, you've got me so discombobulated I can't even talk. All right, Charles. Here's your chainsaw. And here's a big block of wood. Now cut to your heart's content. Oh, boy, Lady Di, I've always wanted to do this. Let me see. I grab it by the handles here. All right, I've got it. Here I go. Straight away. Oh. I must have a defective one. It doesn't seem to be cutting the wood. Oh, Charles, will you give me that thing, please? Here. God, Lady Di, what's that noise?
1: Demented? Perverted? Who is he? He is the Grease Man.
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5: Bad news for Beatle fans. 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Paul McCartney says he's planning to do some independent projects, including a solo album.

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1: This is Music Mike. Up next, four songs that did not do well commercially. 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

going to be featuring the hits of July 30th, 1959. As we rock on back 30 summers ago. Where were you in the summer of 59? All these great songs were making the charts and being blasted on the radio. Bring back some memories this hour from the summer of 1959, when the genius of soul, Ray Charles, was having a big, big hit with this thing called What I Say on the U.S. Hall of Fame.

What's that? What's that? What's that? What's that? What's that?

Hall of Fame with Mr. Music Growing the Night, rocking on live coast to coast. Jan and Dean, little baby talk from 30 summers ago. By the way, if you would like to be in touch with me, this is how you do it.

course, this hour we are looking back on the hits that were popular on this day, July 30th, 1959, Before the Hour's Up, the actual number one national hit from 30 summers ago. Coming up, a big hit for the Coasters. You'll hear it next on the U.S. Hall of Fame.

U.S. Hall of Fame with Mr. Music Norma Knight rocking on live coast to coast from 30 summers ago, the Coasters and Poison Ivy. As we look back, July 30th, 1959, Freddie Boom Boom Cannon and Tallahassee Lassie on the U.S. Hall of Fame.

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0: Okay, what can I play for you from 30 summers ago?
1: I'd like to hear something, if you have it, by Jackie Wilson called I'll Be Satisfied.
0: All righty, and who do you want to send it out to?
1: I'm going to send it out to my son, Joe.
0: All righty, how old is Joe?
1: Joe just turned 15.
0: Okay, to your son, Joe, this is Jackie Wilson, Mary, on the U.S. Hall of Fame.

the U.S. Hall of Fame with Mr. Music Norman Knight. Oh, I love that. Jackie Wilson and I'll Be Satisfied as we look back 30 summers ago. By the way, I'd like to say thank you once again to Rob Frankel and especially to Ken Levy, my engineers, who make this show possible. Thank you so much, Rob and Ken. Ken, you hang in there doing a terrific job as you do each and every Sunday. Without these guys, could not do this show, believe you me. Anyway, before the hour is up, we will feature the number one national hit on this date in 1959. But coming up, we've got a great big hit from 30 summers ago from the Drifters. You'll hear it next on the U.S. Hall of Fame.

the U.S. Hall of Fame. Well, Mr. Music, Norman, I so great. Benny King, The Drifters from 30 Summers Ago, and There Goes My Baby. And how about this one? From Brooklyn, New York, The Mystics on Laurie Records. And on this day, July 30th, 1959, 30 years ago today, this was rock and roll, The Mystics. It was called

0: U.S. Hall of Fame. Who's on the telephone?
1: This is Laura in Savannah.
0: And Laura from Savannah, Georgia. What radio station?
1: WAV The Wave.
0: All right. What can I play for you from 30 summers ago?
1: I only have eyes for you.
0: All right. And who do you want to send it out to, Laura?
1: I'd like to send it out to my best friend, Carrie, and her boyfriend in the Marine Corps. He's getting ready to be shipped to Australia for a year, and he flew her up to Paterson, New Jersey just to say goodbye for the last week, and I just hope everything lasts for him for a year until they can see each other again.
0: All right. Here's your song for them, The Flamingos, on the U.S. Hall of Fame.

0: you.
1: Down in Phil, oh, the Everly yeah. Brothers on the U.S. Hall of Fame with Mr. Music Norman Knight and Till I Kissed You, as we look back 30 summers ago with Eddie Cochran on the U.S. Hall of Fame. Something else. Oh, love it. Do it.
2: Well, look at that.

all comes true, man. Wow, that's something else. Look at him. What's all this?

U.S. Hall of Fame. Mr. Music, Norman Knight, rocking on live coast to coast, a former number one hit for the King of Rock and Roll from 30 summers ago, A Big Hunk of Love. Of course, this hour, we are featuring the hits that were popular on this date, July 30th, 1959, and before the hour's up, the actual number one national hit. Coming up, a big hit for the sassy one, Sarah Vaughan from 30 summers ago. You'll hear it next on the U.S. Hall of Fame.

Music Normal Night, the sassy one. That's what she was known as Sarah Vaughan on Mercury Records from 30 Summers Ago and Broken Hearted Melody. As we look back, July 30th, 1959. I love this song. Jimmy Beaumont of the Skyliners, This I Swear on the U.S.

0: Red River Rock.
1: Oh, Johnny and the Hurricanes. Who do you want to send it out to, Gene?
0: My wife, Linda.
1: Linda, how long have you been married?
0: 21 years.
1: 21 wonderful years. Okay, Gene, for you and Linda, Johnny and the Hurricanes on the U.S. Hall of Fame.

0: West Hall of Fame. Who's on the telephone?
1: This is Steve Bruni.
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1: Dallas, Texas.
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1: KOMA in Oklahoma City.
0: All right. What can I play for you from 30 Summers Ago?
1: Only 16 by Sam Cooke.
0: On the U.S. Hall of Fame with Mr. Music Norman Knight, huh? That's Sam Cooke and Only 16 from 30 Summers Ago. Coming up, a former number one hit for two guitars from Brooklyn, New York. You'll hear that song next on the U.S. Hall of Fame.

out of U.S. Hall of Fame with Mr. Music, Norman Knight, Fats Domino, I Want to Walk You Home. Well, this was the number one song 30 summers ago, Paul Anka on the U.S. Hall of Fame. I'm just

0: Jazz Hall of Fame with Mr. Music Norma Knight. Number one song, July 30th, 1959, Paul Anka and Lonely Boy from 30 Summers Ago, right here for you on the U.S. Hall of Fame.
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4: It is so nice to be in Utah, actually, and it's even nicer they dropped the charges and let me come back to your fine state. So it's always a good thing. About 8 or 9 years ago, my wife and I picked up my oldest boy at the Fort Campbell. He did 6 years. He served 6 years with the 101st Airborne, and thank you. So we pick him up, and we're driving back. We live in Nashville. It's about an hour and a half drive, so we're driving back, and I ask my son, now that you're out of the military, you've had 6 years to think about it, what are your plans? And he said, well, I was kind of hoping I could move back home while I reacclimate to civilian life. I said, so you haven't thought about it, have you? He said, no. I said, all right, well, you've earned it. Take all the time you need. 19 months into the acclimating process, my wife grabs me in the hall one afternoon. How long does it take to acclimate? I said, I don't know. I never had to. Go downstairs and talk to that boy. So I went downstairs. I politely asked my 26-year-old son, pause your video game. I need your full attention on this one. Mom and I were a little curious. Did the Army teach you a skill, something you can use to get employment and move out? I want you to understand something, young man. Your mother and I want grandchildren. We've earned grandchildren. And we worship a God of miracles. We believe out of 3 billion women on this planet, God has chosen one of those women for you to breed with. We just don't think she's going to fall through our vent and land in your lap down here in the basement. So did you learn anything? He thought about it. He said, you know, I could kill you 6 ways with a popsicle stick. All right. You enjoy that video game, my man. And let Mom and I know when you're done doing that acclimating thing. So I run upstairs and Tammy says to me, what'd he say? He said, get rid of the fudgesicles because he's going on a diet. That's what he said. Yeah.
5: I'm the George Klein Joy right here at WHBQ this afternoon. Just keep on putting it together with Kris Kristofferson. Loving Her was easier than anything I'll ever do again. From the album The Silver Tongue Devil and I, named after Tony Mann.
6: I have seen.
5: Former Rhodes Scholar, singer-songwriter Kris Kristofferson out of Nashville. Loving Her was easier than anything I'll ever do again. You're on the George Klein Joy at WHBQ. It's 3:55.
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5: 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That's Donny Osmond on the George Klein Show at WHBQ, moving out, making way for Solid Gold.

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1: 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Marriage kills love. And love kills what?
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1: When a man falls out of your boat and into the water, you should yell, "Man overboard." 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
7: 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This is Paxton Nels. 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That has cut the proverbial cake by request.
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7: 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We'll be looking for you. WIXY. WIXY, the Andrea True Connection, now the camera's rolling. My Kodak may never be the same. Steamed up my lens and everything. This is Paxton Nels, it's 11:08. WIXY at 11:14. Paxton Nels, relatively by myself, heading into the lunch hour in about 45 minutes. WIXY and Eric Carmen, all by himself, sitting on a giant stack of money. Tough life for Eric. It's 11:18. You got a couple of minutes, give me a call at 578-1260. 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
9: WIXY, Xavier Cugat eats your heart out. Tito Puente is probably rolling over in his bongos since that's been released. That's the Ritchie family in Brazil. It's 2:58. This is Bell Bailey. Here's a reminder, Shoestring Theater will present a story hour on June 17th, 18th, 19th, 25th, and 26th. For information, call 943-1878. WIXY Cleveland, where winning is as close as your telephone. It's 3:02. This is Bell Bailey. Paul McCartney and his Air Force. WIXY, Paul McCartney and Wings and Jets. The Amtrak people don't particularly like that. 3:05. It's Bill Bailey here. Got the request line working. 578-1260. 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
3: What I really like about the movies, I like the previews for some reason. I like to get there. I don't want to see just the movie when I get there. I like to see some previews first. I like that guy with that deep voice, like smoked like 10 packs of cigarettes.
4: One man, one way. One desire. They went too far. They broke all the rules. One man, Kermit the Frog, as a pimp.
5: Where's my money? Where is it?
4: One man, one way.
3: What a weird voice. That's the only thing that guy could do for a living, you know? He couldn't be a mechanic or anything. Hey, how much is that transmission gonna cost me?
4: An arm and a leg.

0: doing.
1: Yeah, baby.
0: I think you are the best thing.
1: Oh, yeah.
0: And we're going to be there Saturday night pulling for you, okay?
1: That's great. That's great.
0: And you get down on it for me, okay?
1: I sure will.
0: And you got some good-looking buns, too, now.
1: Oh, thank you.
0: You take care, okay?
1: Okay, baby.
0: Bye-bye. Bye.
1: Blushing. I'm all over the place.
2: 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Who's this?
3: Madonna.
2: This is Madonna.
3: Yeah,
2: Madonna, where are you calling from?
3: Ironically.
2: How's Sean Penn doing?
3: I don't know.
2: What can I do for you?
3: Can you play Sin on Fire by John Parr?
2: Oh, no problem. Hot song, huh?
3: Yeah.
2: All right. Well, thanks a lot for cranking us up.
3: Thanks
2: a lot. Later. Hit Radio Q92. I love that song. St. Elmo's Fire, John Parr. Not an easy song to top on the top nine tonight. The voting was close, but we do have one that came out with just a few more votes. This one is Super 2. Huey Lewis and the News and the Power of Love. 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We're going to give you that Howard Jones Dream into action album in just a couple minutes. 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

0: Have you ever acquired an album in an easier way or what?
1: No.
0: Who are you?
1: I'm Todd Carpenter.
0: Hey, Todd, congratulations. You did a good job. You picked up that Howard Jones Dream Into Action album just for knowing the top nine tonight.
1: Okay, thanks.
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4: 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And here's how it works. Be listening and waiting to call when you hear the terrific turkey takeoff. No, don't call yet. This is just an explanation to suck you in for later when you really hear that turkey on the air. Then, if you're caller 564, you get to guess how much change the DJ has in his pocket.
5: Okay, Billy, I want you to tell me how much change I got in my pocket this morning. Think you can do it?
6: I'll try.
5: Okay, big fella, here we go.
6: Sounds like about 50-cent piece.
5: 50 cents, that's exactly right. You hit it right on the head, Billy, and now you can go on to the third and final phase.
6: Great, the third and final phase. What does that mean?
4: If you're correct like Billy, you too will go on to phase three of the Radio Hyper Tripe Contest, where you'll get to hear our super secret semi-rock and roll mystery montage collage of tunes you know and love, and others you'll never guess in a million years.
5: Okay, Billy, we're on to phase three. You know what that means?
6: No.
5: Good. Okay, now I'm going to play some tunes, and I want you to tell me the name of the artist, their label, and their date of birth. You got it?
6: Okay.
5: Okay, here we go.

0: Okay, Billy, can you tell me who those people were?
1: Well, I think that maybe it was...
0: I'm sorry, you're just a little bit too late.
1: But
0: nothing, big fella. Say, Bill, I'll tell you, everyone's winning here on Hype Radio, and we've got just the consolation prize for you.
1: Oh, great.
0: It's an autographed picture of me in a baboon suit doing my last TV car commercial. It's right on. I think you dig it.
1: Great.
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3: 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I'm Charlie Fox. It's 10 o'clock. 96KX and Charlie Fox is a treasure chest full of prizes. 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
4: 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And here's Fleetwood Mac.
5: Skies in the Mile High City with 66 degrees. This is Cynthia Hessen with the KHOW Denver 10 o'clock report. 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
2: 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Solid Gold Scrapbook is on the air again. Welcome, I'm Dick Bartley with a countdown of the best of today in 1966.

Chicago's cry and shame, sugar and spice and all things nice. 21 years ago today, the Trogs were following up their number one Wild Thing with another great hit, With a Girl Like You.

Solid Gold Scrapbook, the Pop Music Almanac. I'm Dick Bartley, bringing them back alive from 21 years ago today. This is the sound of the Rock and Roll Top 40, and we're headed for the number one hit record from today in 1966. Ray Davies and the Kinks. The

That's a real favorite of mine from today in 1966. Sunny afternoon, The Kinks with Ray Davies. Coming up, more of our countdown as we head for number one 21 years ago today.

Party Time on the Radio. How sweet it is to be loved by you. Junior Walker and the Motown All-Stars. This is Solid Gold Scrapbook, your pop music almanac. And we're counting down the biggest hits of today in 1966, headed for number one.

21 years ago today, there's Tommy James and the Shondells, Say I Am What I Am. And the Critters with their classic, Mr. Dyingly Sad.

words mean I am a truthful man from the land of the palm trees. And before dying, I want to share these poems of my soul. My poems are soft green. My poems are also flaming crimson. My poems are like a wounded fawn seeking refuge in the forest. The last verse says, con los pobres de la tierra. With the poor people of this earth, I want to share.

Solid Gold Scrapbook remembers the way it was, the way it felt, the way it sounded in the Rock and Roll Top 40 21 years ago today. We're counting them down on the way to number one, and here's Petula Clark. I Couldn't Live Without Your Love off the compact disc. Yeah.

It's a turndown day. That's a group called Circle, C-Y-R-K-L-E. Before that, Pet Clark in the studio and live at the Royal Albert Hall, and we heard The Joker Went Wild from Brian Hyland. I'm Dick Bartley. You're tuned to Solid Gold Scrapbook. More from Today in 66 coming right up.

0: Bobby Hebb. It's Big Hit Sunny from today in 1966 with the Supremes and Sam the Sham before that. Coming up, number one from 21 years ago today, Don't Go Away.
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0: With the Rock and Roll Top 40's biggest hit record today in 1966. Here's Donovan, Sunshine Superman.

0: nation is rapidly approaching a recycling of DHF, leading to the end of an era in Chicago radio and the dawn of a new era that will mean more than ever before to you. The bulk of this massive undertaking is for the moment top secret. However, arrangements have been made to give you this much of a clue. This is a priority one request for computer link.
1: Link up established.
0: Official request. 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
0: 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If you think something big is about to happen, you're right. In a matter of days, a major announcement.

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1: Hey, Clay, I'm going to take your playhouse now. By Paul Young?
0: Sure. Where are you finding from?
1: I'm calling from Ford Amoco. You know, gasoline.
0: Yeah, I love their commercials, and you know what they say.
1: Amoco Premium is rated the highest quality gasoline.
0: Well, you know what they say.
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0: Well, you know what they say.
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0: Okay, where are you phoning from?
1: Mechanicsville, Maryland.
0: Mechanicsville, home of all the grease bums, right?
1: Yeah.
0: Don't get too greased tonight, okay? Cougar for you.

0: Sometimes a woman who has a really nice butt will wear tight pants, and then when she's walking around, everybody will look at her butt. Woo! Yeah, that's nice. But it does seem like a waste because everybody's looking there. We should put like important information on her butt. I think we should put the photos of missing children right on the back of her. Since she walks by and the guy's like, damn, we gotta find that boy. Because I look there way more often than I look at milk cartons. You know? Tonight, a local pervert is a hero. When I was in high school, I experimented sexually. The experiment was to never have sex with anybody, no matter how hard I tried. Success! Hypothesis confirmed. When you're having sex with somebody, you can say yes, or yeah, or uh-huh. But for some reason, you can't say yep. Yep, oh, yep, baby. Yep, yep, yep, yep, yep, yep, indeed! Affirmative.
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4: 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Another edition of my Relics and Rarities show.

sound of Davey Allen and the Arrows and Frosty the Snowman. 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We begin Relic Severities with Miss Baby Washington. 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

45 should have been a much bigger hit for Baby Washington. I love it. It's called Leave Me Alone. You know, it's so hot outside. I bet it's 10 degrees cooler down by the beach. You better want to head down to the beach, girls. Get those bikinis on. Follow me, Dave the Rave.

Grumpy Rouse in North Carolina. You love these guys, don't you? They're from North Carolina, the Embers. And I love beach music. 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

Didymus has just got to dig that from the Cornells on the Garrix record label. Oh yeah, talking about that Surf Fever. Here's a song, and I tell you, I really do. I have a heavy heart just reading what happened in Norway.

0: 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The late Rob Grill. And is it any wonder?
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0: Oh, yes, we got the music that makes you feel good. Much more music power for the weekend. Ah, yes, and your request, something you want to hear, just let me know about it. We'll get it on the air for you and me, too. Here's Gloria Gaynor on 70s.
1: I never can say goodbye.
0: Oh, you know how it is. Some people never cease to amaze me. There's always a better song on music radio. Totally 70s. It's America's number one. And yes, every once in a while, we get into the zone. And we're not talking about the 70s zone. We're talking about the Freakazoid zone. Here's the Manhattan Transfer on 70s.
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0: Hey, we got a look at your weekend weather forecast. Weatherman says clear skies for the overnight. Could see a low around 63 tomorrow. Clouds move in. Going to be breezy in New York with a high around 85. And tomorrow night, cloudy skies. Scattered showers and a low near 66. 75 degrees in New York with earth, wind, and fire on your 70s station.
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0: 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Ow! What do you-

J.J. Kale, anyway, the wind blows, and we know the wind doesn't blow very much for him anymore. He died in 2013 at the age of 74. Sure miss him. Such great music he left behind. Right before that, we heard a cut from Lynyrd Skynyrd with one of his songs, They Call Me the Breeze. I'm Bart Shore. It's the ZCOM Radio Hour, and I mentioned at the top of the hour that I got an email from Harry Capen. He's in the Netherlands, and he's a musician, and you know how hard it is these days for new music to get played on the radio, and I'm going to give him a shot here because it's a pretty good song. This is Harry Capen, brand new music called Barefoot in the Dew on the ZCOM Radio Hour.

Moody Blues, You and Me, and right before that, brand new music from Harry Capen from the Netherlands with a song called Barefoot in the Dew. And if you'd like to have more information about that song, write me and I'll pass it along to Harry and we'll get back to you. So thank you for sending me the song, Harry. I sure enjoy playing it here on the ZCOM Radio Hour. Hi there, it's Bart Shore, and this is Peter Frampton with Sonny Landreth.

0: Republic Auditorium box office for Elvis Presley's concert here November 6th. Get yours. There's no waiting in line. 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
0: 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That's Cher, Bono. 2:41 at Wixie with Dunaway. It's up to 74 degrees outside. 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
9: 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Tomorrow.
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10: 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Al Green, he writes them all, well, not all by his lonesome. 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A great sound. I hope you like it. 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

For the next 2 hours, it's four decades of rock and roll and pop and soul from the 50s, 60s, 70s, and 80s, and me talking periodically, telling you about the rock and roll and pop and soul from the 50s, 60s, 70s, and 80s that I just played or will play. That's the show in a nutshell, except in our second hour, a different theme each week, something I like to call the second hour theme hour. This week, in honor of April Fool's Day, it's songs with fool in the title. And there are a lot of songs, surprisingly so. My name is Mark Nielsen, and this

Gary Puckett and the Union Gap. Gary born in Hibbing, Minnesota, the same town that Bob Dylan was born in. Population of only 16,000 people. That's pretty amazing. You got Gary and Bob born in the same little town. Gary born a year after Bob in 42, but Gary and his family moved to the state of Washington, where Gary was raised. And his band, Gary Puckett and the Union Gap, they hail from the Pacific Northwest. Hello, Pacific Northwest. I know we have listeners, Amy and Steve, listening from the great state of Washington. So a shout out to them. Lady Willpower, number two song in 1968. And Stevie Wonder starting us off before that with Boogie On, Reggae Woman. Love that one. Especially the bass line that starts off that song on the Moog synthesizer and just percolates throughout. But Boogie On, Reggae Woman, neither reggae, thankfully, or boogie, just a straight-ahead funk song. Love that one from Fulfillingness First Finale. That's the name of Stevie's album. Number three song for Stevie in 75, and that song won him a Grammy for Best R&B Vocal Performance. Well, we did a song from the 70s, one from the 60s. How about one from 1988? From 10,000 Maniacs, written by lead vocalist Natalie Merchant. Just wants to stay in bed all day because the weather outside is frightful.

One we didn't get to on our second hour theme hour last week of songs with Hey in the title. Dee Clark and Hey Little Girl with the Bo Diddley Beat. That one from 1959, top 20. And if you didn't get to last week's show to hear that pretty good playlist of songs with Hey in the title, you'll find it in our online archives via our Facebook page, Let the Good Times Roll Radio Show. 10,000 Maniacs before that with Like the Weather from 1988. Not sure why that's the name of the song. She doesn't sing those lyrics in that song. Maybe trying to put a positive spin on a kind of a dour song lyric. But not complaining. I like that one from them. And this one takes me back to Saturday morning TV. Here are the Monkees. Number

Well, you've probably not heard that one before. Unless you were in the UK during 1971, and then maybe not even then. I think it was bubbling under the Hot 100 in that country in 71. I found it on a CD I got from the Cedarburg Public Library called Peephole in My Brain, the British Progressive Pop Sound of 1971. So we know it's from 71, and the band's name is Bullet. The song is called Hobo, but a nice power pop sound on that one, I thought. There was a band called Bullet who had a hit

at that same time called White Lies, Blue Eyes. Maybe you remember that one from 71. It was a one-hit wonder for that band named The Bullet, but that bullet was from America, not the same bullet we just heard from Great Britain. Good song, though, Hobo by Bullet. And Pleasant Valley Sunday before that, The Monkees with a song written by Jerry Goffin and Carole King. After they had made enough money writing songs in the Brill Building, they moved out from New York City to the suburbs of New Jersey, only to find suburban life dissatisfying for all the reasons that they listed in the song. Some doo-wop from the Pastels, four guys who met and first started singing together in the Navy. This was their debut and biggest hit. Been So Long, Top 30, 1958.

That's Kiki D. Real name, Pauline Matthews. She had a big hit with Elton John, Don't Go Breaking My Heart. You remember that one. And had a hit on her own, I've Got the Music in Me in 74. But that one, just a hit in Britain. Didn't make the charts here in America, but top 20 in 81 in Britain and became the theme song for a TV talent show in Britain called Opportunity Knocks. That was in 1987. So that's how we do things here on Let the Good Times Roll. We mix up some favorites with some forgotten songs. And in the case of this last half hour, a couple of songs that you've probably not heard before. I know I've not heard them before. But we do have listeners internationally listening in New Zealand. We've heard from listeners in the UK and around the world. So they might be remembering that one from Kiki D. Well, happy April Fool's Day. Is that even something you say to someone, a greeting? Or do you just play a prank on somebody and then yell April Fools while you stand over them and revel in their embarrassment? You know, I thought about doing a show on April Fool's Day where all the facts that I gave you were wrong. Just give you an hour or two of information and then at the end yell out April Fools. Well, I've not done that. Everything I've told you so far is totally correct. And I'm not sure if the Let the Good Times Roll research team would appreciate me doing that after all the hard work that they spent at the Cedarburg Public Library researching and assembling the information for the show. But I bring up April Fool's Day because it's songs with fool in the title in our second hour theme hour, about a half hour from now. A lot of songs, a lot of great songs to get to, so stick around for that. It is Let the Good Times Roll. My name is Mark Nielsen. Back to the tunes in 2 minutes here on CPL Radio.

Wilson. I always thought that part of the song sounds like the start of the David Letterman show back when he was on NBC, and maybe even the CBS show started like that. I actually saw both places where David filmed his TV shows. My son and I were in New York City before COVID a few years ago, took the NBC studio tour where they showed us where his old NBC show was filmed, and we saw the Ed Sullivan Theater where the CBS show was filmed. Went to Rupert's Deli around the corner and got a t-shirt. And of course, pretty cool to look through the front doors of the Ed Sullivan Theater and imagine what that place must have been like when the Beatles were there in 64. Let's get back into it with Kenny Loggins' number 11 song in 1981. He wrote this one with Michael McDonald, who sings backup, as Michael did on just about every song that came out around that time. But it's a Kenny Loggins song, and this is it.

0: Well, I just saw the movie Coda on Apple TV. This was the movie that won the Oscar for Best Picture a couple years ago, about a family where the mom, dad, and son are deaf, and their daughter is not deaf. She can hear, and not only can she hear, but she has a beautiful singing voice, too. Great movie. Highly recommend it. Coda, the name of it, C-O-D-A. I think the only place you could see it is Apple TV. I know it's not on Netflix. But anyway, that's the song that the daughter sings with another classmate at the school concert. You're All I Need to Get By. That's Marvin Gaye and Tammy Terrell, written by Ashford and Simpson. Top 10 song in 1968.
1: And now for something completely different.
0: Well, let's do one from Captain Beefheart and his Magic Band. Singer-songwriter, musician from California, who blended musical elements of blues, jazz, rock, and the avant-garde. Collaborated with Frank Zappa occasionally. He never had much success commercially, but had a bit of a cult following. One of his more accessible recordings is this single release from 1978. Didn't chart anywhere, but a fun record and a great listen. Called Sure Enough and Yes I Do. Here's Captain Beefheart and his Magic Band.
2: I was born in the desert, came all up from New Orleans. Came upon a tornado, so light in the sky. I wheel around all day with her,

Well, I wonder if we have anybody listening in Texas. I know Paul listens sometimes. He's in Houston. Maybe if you're a citizen of Texas, when you hear that song, you stand up, take off your hat, put your hand on your heart, and sing along. The Yellow Rose of Texas, the name of that one. We were talking a few months ago about Hang on Sloopy. It was the official song of Ohio. If there was any song that was to be the official song of any state, I feel like that song should be the official song of Texas. It was the number one song in 1955. Imagine that. In fact, it was the song that knocked Rock Around the Clock out of the number one spot, showing that it would take rock and roll a little bit longer to take over the charts. But that was Mitch Miller and his group of singers on that record. Mitch Miller was a record industry executive, a producer, conductor, had his own TV show called Sing Along with Mitch, but he was famously anti-rock and roll, did not approve of this new music at all. And as a record executive at Columbia Records, he could have signed Elvis Presley, Buddy Holly, and the Beatles, but he turned them all down and they became signed to other labels. But rock and roll would evolve over the decades, become stronger, become the predominant form of music, and become big business with record sales and concerts. So let's pick one from the end of our four decades to show Mitch what this rock and roll music has become. Here's a nice little rock and roller from 1989, a big sounding record that Mitch would not approve of. So let's turn it up for this one from The Alarm. Here's Sold Me Down the River.

0: singer and organ player from Monroe, Louisiana, with the New Orleans sounding name of Toussaint McCall. His biggest record right there, Nothing Takes the Place of You. Only number 52 on the pop chart, but top 5 R&B in 67. Nice sounding record right there. Well, it's April Fool's Day, so be careful out there, but the day's almost over, so you're almost home free. I did make a mistake earlier in the broadcast, but I thought, well, I won't correct it. I'll just tell you now. Remember when I started off the half hour with This Is It by Kenny Loggins? It was actually on the charts in 1980. I think I said 1981, so April Fools. That's what the day does. It gives you a little leeway. If you make a mistake somewhere, you don't have to own it. You can just say, April Fools, I meant to do that. Well, coming up next, songs with Fool in the title. A lot of foolish songs to play for you, so let's take a break right here. It's Let the Good Times Roll. My name is Mark Nielsen. Hey, thanks a lot for listening tonight. Glad that you are there. We'll get the second hour theme hour started in just 2 minutes here on CPL Radio.
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0: Spill the Wine, Eric Burton and War, song 25 for the year 1970. It's 10:45, what's your top 100 time? Bobby Knight here with a weather word, Cleveland temperature 26. John Ono Lennon with song 24. Instant Karma. 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
0: 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The Jackson 5 with four big songs in 1970. 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
2: Summer breeze makes me feel fine, man. Loving it to death. Seals and Croft at 5:13 on a Selden show, playing around in the traffic on a Wednesday afternoon at KXOL. Shy Coltrane.
3: Fort Worth weather.
2: Cloudy and cooler with a chance of rain, believe it or not. The low tonight will be near 70 with northerly winds. Afternoon highs will be 88 Thursday and 85 on Friday. Right now it's partly cloudy, 94 degrees at KXOL. That's Boz Skaggs from his LP My Time at 5:21 on a Selden show at KXOL.
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9: 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I've got the capital city's best rock on a sneaker. 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
11: Oh, yeah. Follow what I'm saying? It's 2 o'clock. This is J.J. Wright. How are you? On the way, Classics 4, Marvin Gaye. Got the Stones standing by. It's 12 in a row. Continues.

0: get under the gold with 1360, solid rock and gold. Dave Stills on a Wednesday afternoon congratulating Mrs. Catherine Baumiller of 112 Emerald Street in Mount Washington, PA. And Catherine will receive a big bouquet of flowers from Wixie Radio at Logan and Smolik Floors, 126 Fifth Avenue in downtown Pittsburgh. 1968, Dennis Yost and the Classics 4 with Traces of Love. Dennis Yost and the Classics 4, Traces of Love all around. It's 2:39 as we're bringing back summertime memories. Years gone by. Guess who? 1970. 1970, guess who? An American woman, stay away from me. Speculation as to whether or not they're talking about the Statue of Liberty or the chick down the street, huh? It's 2:42 as we're getting into the gold with 1360.
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The history of rock and roll continues with a sound that blended electronics, mysticism, and a musical lifestyle. The sound of San Francisco. In 1967, San Francisco was a psychedelic capital of the world, home for an estimated 1,000 bands. The Grateful Dead, the Jefferson Airplane, Creedence Clearwater Revival, Quicksilver Messenger Service, and Big Brother and the Holding Company and Janis Joplin, to name a few. It was also the home of hippies, love ends, and for a few brief months, the summer of love.

0: San Francisco was a love-in during the summer of 1967 when Scott McKenzie's record was a hit. Not everyone agreed, though, with Scott's philosophy. This is the voice of San Francisco native Grace Slick.
1: They called it Flower Power, Summer of Love, all these cornball names. And I have never been like that in my life. And I never wore flowers. And I'm not a hippie. Scott McKenzie was too... we weren't that nauseating, really. I don't think.
0: In 1967, Grace Slick was flying high as lead singer of San Francisco's number one psychedelic group, the Jefferson Airplane. Grace reminisced about their earlier hits.
1: I think the reason why those were popular is because our group didn't know anything about music at all, and they were so simple that a moron could play it. So anything that's simple usually connects with more people than something that's complicated and frivolous and psychedelic or whatever title you want to put on it. When

0: Somebody to Love was the first of two classic hits by Jefferson Airplane. Both were considered prime examples of the San Francisco sound, but both were recorded in Los Angeles. Grace reflected on the one she wrote, White Rabbit.
1: You get associated with a whole lot of things. I'm associated with White Rabbit. That is not going to stop. My nose is always going to be on my face, the same nose. That song is always going to be part of me. I'm not going to get annoyed with White Rabbit. I enjoy singing. I don't mind my nose either. I'm not crazy about my fat knees, but I don't mind my nose. The music is more or less of a steal from Bolero, Ravel's Bolero, and a little bit of Miles Davis' Sketches of Spain, which was Gil Evans and Miles Davis together. And that's sort of where the music was stolen from. And the words were not stolen, but the idea was from Lewis Carroll's Alice in Wonderland.

0: White Rabbit and Somebody to Love, the hits of Jefferson Airplane. Again, Grace Slick, who talked about what happened to the group.
1: Almost right after Surrealistic Pillow, which is what those two are off of, then we got into an era which was more instrumental, kind of crazy stuff, which is hard for most people to understand. It's all right for people from San Francisco, or a small bunch of hippies, or whatever you want to call it. But for most of the country, that nut house stuff, people aren't that goofy in most of the country.
0: Jefferson Airplane were billed by their record company as exemplars of a generation lost in space. The press agreed, calling them the musical power that swamped Liverpool, mowed down Motown, and made San Francisco's Haight-Ashbury district the earth-shaking center of mass music, end quote. But it faded just as fast as it started. 8 years after White Rabbit, Jefferson Airplane returned with a new name, Jefferson Starship, and a number one record, Miracles. We'll hear it later on in the history. But for now, it's 1967, a time of incense and peppermints. The strawberry alarm clock goes off next on the history of rock and roll. The history of rock and roll continues with the psychedelic sound of San Francisco. In 1967, dozens of groups appeared on the scene with trippy, edible names. Moby Grape, Vanilla Fudge, and the Peanut Butter Conspiracy. One of the most successful was a strawberry alarm clock.

0: Incense and Peppermints was the first in a pair of hits for the Strawberry Alarm Clock, a San Francisco sounding group, but their real hometown was Los Angeles. The number one female singer in San Francisco was a runaway from Austin, Texas, who drove a car painted with astrological signs and described her husky singing style as cosmic. This was her final TV interview with talk show host Dick Cavett.
1: My first guest is one of the most exciting singers there is. Some think the most exciting. We have extra stage hands to hold the roof down when she sings. If you have never seen Janis Joplin, here is your chance. Here is Janis Joplin.

0: Janice, it's a shame you couldn't do an uptune for us, but a ballad like that will
1: later
0: do.
1: Later in the show.
0: Yeah, maybe later we can talk you into it. You're really shot after a number, let alone a whole evening, I would think.
1: Do you tend to kind of
0: collapse after the show?
1: Well, usually because I get so turned on by doing one that it's hard to stop after one, to tell you the truth, because it just makes you want to do more.
0: Your engine is revved up.
1: Yeah, sort of.
0: I know all the hip expressions, you see. Engine is revved up.
1: You're a real swinger. I could tell by your shoes, man.
0: Wait a minute. Now, Janice, these were good enough for my grandfather.
1: I had a lot of trouble last week. I wasn't that tune. We opened with another tune, and I tore a muscle.
0: I heard about this. You tore a muscle somewhere near Maryland.
1: It's closer to home than that, baby.
0: Well,
1: I played 40 minutes, what? Man. I did 40 minutes.
0: Yeah, but how do you tear a muscle singing? From the exertion of...
1: No, I went like that.
0: Yeah, and actually pulled or literally tore a muscle?
1: Tore.
0: I mean, like
1: yeah,
0: that?
1: Every time it hurt.
0: Could you feel it go?
1: Yeah.
0: What do they do? They set a muscle or do they tape you
1: he
0: all
1: told
0: up
1: me
0: or
1: to
0: something?
1: Be still.
0: I want to ask you about that tune that you just sang, like I just agreed to ask you about. Do you actually sit down when you get up in the morning and write out a song, or do you, when you say you write it, do you compose it on
1: you just
0: your
1: make it up. I don't write songs, I just make them up.
0: They don't exist on paper, your songs, in other
1: sometimes
0: words.
1: I write down the words so I don't forget them, but I mean, I don't write songs. I mean, that's a whole different concept. I just make them up.
0: Yeah. Do you ever get back to Port Arthur, Texas?
1: No, but I'm going back next in August, man. I guess what I'm doing.
0: I don't know.
1: I'm going to my 10th annual high school reunion.
0: Oh, I want to take movies and bring them back.
1: Hey, would
0: shows,
1: you like to go, man?
0: Well, I don't remember. I don't have that many friends in your high school class.
1: I don't either.
0: Or mine, for that matter.
1: I don't either, believe me.
0: You don't either? Weren't you kind of a weren't you kind of a business administration major or something in high school? No, it was something in your past. You were...
1: I worked.
0: Yeah? Mm-hmm.
1: But in school, I majored in art. I was a painter at the time.
0: Yeah. And do you think you'll have a lot to say to your old high school classmates?
1: I'm going to laugh a lot.
0: Were you not surrounded by friends in high school?
1: They laughed me out of class, out of town, and out of the state.
0: Mm.
1: So I'm going home.
0: How do you know?

Janis Joplin made it to her high school reunion, but it was her final public appearance. On October 4th, 1970, she was found dead in a Hollywood motel room. Next, the biggest group ever to come from San Francisco, when the history of rock and roll continues. The history of rock and roll continues with the sound of San Francisco. In 1968, a group emerged from Berkeley, just across the bay. They had a musical feel that blended the rich country rock instrumentation of Sun Records of Memphis and an earthy, driving Louisiana swampland vocal. Creedence Clearwater Revival.

0: Susie Q by Creedence Clearwater Revival. The group was formed in 1959 under the name of Tommy Fogerty and the Blue Velvets. Original lead singer Tom Fogerty recalled,
1: "John, Doug, and Stu were classmates in junior high school. And I'm about 3 years older than they are. They were all in the same grade. So I think that was sort of the beginning."
0: The Blue Velvets played a lot of local dates, but didn't really hit the big time until Tom's brother John took over leadership of the group. He changed their name to Creedence Clearwater Revival and pressured Fantasy Records to let them cut an album.
1: We got the chance to do it in late 67, and we went in and we cut Susie Q in one take. I'll never forget that.
0: Susie Q was a moderate hit, but it wasn't until January 1969 that Creedence Clearwater Revival exploded with Proud Mary.
1: It didn't even actually sell a million copies until about 4 years later, but it was the one that made us, and it's still the song that people relate to Creedence with mostly.

0: Creedence Clearwater Revival and Proud Mary, a song later redone by Ike and Tina Turner. Tom Fogerty, rhythm guitarist for Creedence, recalled how their group name came about.
1: I was out one night with a friend of mine. He was telling me about a friend of his at work whose name, believe it or not, his real name was Creedence Newball. And we took the Creedence part of it, and then John added the Clearwater Revival. He saw a beer ad, I think it was, that he got the Clearwater. And then the revival was, we'd been together like 8 years at this point, and it looked like we finally were going to get a shot, you know.
0: Proud Mary turned out to be the shot that Creedence Clearwater Revival needed, a gold record. The first of 8 gold singles and 8 gold albums the group would rack up over the next 3 years. The Creedence formula? Throbbing raw guitar, tough, gritty vocals, a powerful Delta root sound.
1: And that country beat, what was termed hillbilly rock or something. That was the sound that we were going after on that one. Bad Moon Rising is, that's kind of like the original Sun sound.

0: Red Moon Rising from Creedence 1969. Many of John Fogerty's songs were based on true life experiences. Brother Tom explained Green River.
1: There's an actual place in Northern California. It's called Puta Creek. It's a place that when we were real young kids, we used to go there on vacations, and it was exactly like the song describes it. There's one line in there, up at Cody's camp, I spend my days, y'all. Well, there was a place called Cody's Camp, and that's where we used to stay. And they had cabins, and we'd be there for 2 or 3 weeks every summer and swim in this really great creek. And John just, you know, instead of calling it Puta Creek, he called it Green River. It has much more musical. Everything described in that song is real and actually happened.

0: Again, Tom Fogarty.
1: The writing or the opinion was that we were from Louisiana and all this, and we were really surprised, you know, because we're from Northern California, never even been out of the Western United States yet, you know.
0: We'll hear more from Creedence in a moment when the history of rock and roll continues. The history of rock and roll continues with Creedence Clearwater Revival. Here's the founder, leader, and chief songwriter for Creedence, John C. Fogarty.
2: Early rock and roll was this kind of music. You know, it wasn't the sort of sophisticated thing we have now with violins and, you know, all that sort of...

0: Born on the Bayou, Creedence Clearwater Revival. They rode into prominence during the height of the psychedelic craze, but made their mark with basic music that captured the roots of rock and roll. Their southern swamp rock was so authentic that even today, many fans are convinced that Creedence must have been born on the Bayou. One of the last major groups to emerge from San Francisco's psychedelic 60s was Santana, named after group leader Carlos Santana. Former lead singer Greg Raleigh recalled how a Fleetwood Mac song became a Santana hit.
1: I was listening to that tune from Fleetwood Mac for a long time, and it took me quite a while to talk everybody into playing the tune, and all of a sudden it kind of struck everyone at once. I really enjoyed singing the song, and it was one of the better ones that I did.

0: Black Magic Woman from Santana, 1970. The same year, the group recorded their other million seller, a song given to them by a San Francisco concert promoter. Greg Raleigh recalled.
1: Bill Graham called us in his office when the old Fillmore was happening and said, I got a tune for you guys to do. It was a Willie Bobo tune, and it was Evil Ways, and he played it for us, and we just went and learned it, and that's how that came about.

Evil Ways from Santana, who solidified the acceptance of jazz rock in the late 60s. Much of San Francisco's music was a heady blend of lyrics, sound effects, and feedback, all designed to heighten or imitate a psychedelic experience. With the end of the decade came the end of the fad, to be replaced by other influences. We'll be exploring those in the next chapter of The History of Rock and Roll. The History of Rock and Roll continues with British rock of the late 60s. In this hour, we'll be looking at harmony groups, the Bee Gees, Moody Blues, and the Hollies.

0: Bus Stop from 1966, the first American hit for the Hollies. Tony Hicks, lead guitarist for the Hollies, remember the group's reaction.
1: It was a great relief for us. We couldn't understand why all these records we were making in England, which every one of them was a hit record, and they weren't selling over here in America. So when Bus Stop came along, we're really pleased, you know.
0: The Hollies' bass guitarist, Bernie Calvert, offered some insight into the group's history.
2: The Hollies originated in Manchester back in 1962, 63, around the winter of those 2 years. I think the very first gig they did was on a Christmas Eve. Could have some bearing on the name The Hollies, I don't know. And the first record hit the charts in England. Ain't That Just Like Me, it was called. It was a big success. We've never looked back since.
0: The Hollies' early reputation rested on their amazing ability as musical interpreters, tightening and rocking up songs originally made famous by others. By late 1966, though, The Hollies were writing their own hits. Drummer Bobby Elliott.
3: The boys wrote it in New York. There was this big record tycoon involved with Roulette Records, and he took us out and he took us to this Turkish club, you know, belly dancers and everything. And the boys got back from that place and just wrote it. And if you listen to it, the words are about a belly dancer and this guy getting drunk and knocking the tables over, and, you know. And Tony worked it in with a banjo. We used a banjo with tape echo on. I think that was another quickie. I think we did that in about 3 hours as well. And that's where the idea came from.

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1: Somewhere in New Jersey, there's this guy named Dave who has this giant 60s record collection and this pirate radio station in his attic with a transmitter he built from the Allied catalog. 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
3: Here with another Static Attic, I'm Dave the Rave, bringing you a brand new edition of my Relics and Rarities show. Even though on the turntable, it says Haunted Cat.

But that, I said to myself, well, too many of you actually have this record. A record which this week, 1963, was the number two record on WMEX 1510 in Boston, Massachusetts. Yes, the number two record, although I admit that most of you, probably all of you, bought it for The Other Side.

Dave the Rave's not going anywhere. Not yet. We're just beginning. The hits of the 45s that deserve that second chance on the radio. Out of Portland, Oregon, the Kingsmen. A record that worked its way, yes, this week in 63. September 28th, the number two record on the WMEX 1510 AM survey. And then eventually, by November of 63, finally breaking into the top 100 of the Billboard charts. Louie Louie. And speaking of regional hits, top five on CKLW in Detroit, we called The Wanted.

Spring of 1967, The Wanted, in their version of that, the Wilson Pickett classic of In the Midnight Hour. That's what I love about these regional records. Top five in Detroit, but on the Billboard charts nationally, only peaking at number 118. Once again, The Wanted and In the Midnight Hour. Haven't heard this one in a long time. Had a lot of fun.

0: This series presents information based in part on theory and conjecture. The producer's purpose is to suggest some possible explanations, but not necessarily the only ones, to the mysteries we will examine.
1: Indianapolis weather, partly cloudy, slight chance of showers tonight, followed by light snow overnight, low 32, clearing and cooler tomorrow, high 42. Currently, it's 61. WNDA. Incidental.

0: show, Houston Connection. It's 6:34. And of course, man, how you doing, my friend?
1: Reading along, all out of control down there.
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0: 1260, your official constant contest station. It's 641 of this. Chris Bailey, how you doing tonight? I got my full-time request line having it all night long at 239-1020. Ring it up.
1: Nobody thinks about the real winner of the participation trophy. It's the guys that own the trophy shop. Right? Think of how hard it was to own a trophy shop before they had participation trophies. I imagine there were brothers. One of them was stressed out all the time. The other one's just drunk all the time. And the stressed out brother's like, man, things aren't going good. We're selling like 4 trophies a year. And then the drunk brother's just like, well, just give everybody a trophy for showing up. And now those guys own yachts.
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8: 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Bachelor's 3, open every night but Monday. Know what I got for you? Are you ready? I have tickets to see the number one team in the country, Alabama's Crimson Tide, play our Miami Hurricanes. This Saturday in the Orange Bowl, I'm going to give them to you in a few minutes. Y100.

0: at 11:04. Bobby Rich has worked the Saturday morning shift for the very first time in his life. He's used to sitting home with his kids, watching the Saturday morning cartoon shows. Bobby, it's okay. Kids Are People Too is still on. I understand guest today is escape Nazi Joseph Mengele. So you still have time to catch that.
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0: 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That's right. And he is hot, man. Hot tuna. 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K-Hits 97 with Beaver Cleaver. Like I always say, calling me is the next best thing to being me. 520 WINS is my telephone number. LA in the Valley. Here's Stevie Wonder. You are the sunshine of my life. You are the apple of my road.

There's a holdup in the Bronx. Brooklyn's broken out in fights. There's a traffic jam in Harlem that's backed up to Jackson Heights. There's a scout troop short a child. Khrushchev's doing, I don't

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3: 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I just want to be with you.
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3: 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That's the Sunday night special. It gets underway at 7 o'clock this Sunday night on your stereo Q. Here's ABBA and the Dancing Queen. KSLQ with Mike Walker. I don't know if we got any of that rain we were supposed to get last night or yesterday, but it seems to have cleared up today, and the weather forecast is for partly sunny today with a high around 88.
5: My girlfriend moved in with me during the pandemic, and I'll tell you a little bit about myself first. I'm 100% Italian. Thank you. And I tell people that, and I get pushback. They go, 100% your mother and father? I go, that's what 100% means. Did you drop out of the fifth grade? They go, can you speak it? I go, no, I'm third generation. They go, oh, you're not real. But I tried. I took an Italian language class at my high school, but I was failing it. So I did the most Italian thing I could think of. I went to the teacher after class and I said, look, I'm getting an F. I'm failing your class. But what do you say you give me a B and nothing will happen to you or your family? There's nothing more Italian than that.
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7: Via satellite from Hollywood on the Global Satellite Network, it's Reelin' in the Years, brought to you in part by Whirlpool. I'm George Taylor Morris, and we're going to have some fun for the next 3 hours, playing some good old rock and roll and talking with our special guests, Ray Davies of the Kinks, Greg Allman, Mark Weitz of Strawberry Alarm Clock, Roy Orbison, and Maria McKee of Lone Justice has a 60s love connection you'll find interesting. For this week's Reelin' in the Year salute, we're going to stretch out and play another classic long one. There's the date book and street talk and another addition to our Hall of Fame collection. And you'll also want to get a pen and postcard handy for our Hendrix Live at Winterland CD giveaway. It's all straight ahead of us, so light up that lava lamp and let's go reeling in the years.

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1: Man, when it comes to hot, smoking, blue-eyed soul, that guy ranks right up there with the Rascals and Righteous Brothers. Mitch Ryder and the Detroit Wheels from 66, Devil with a Blue Dress, good golly, Miss Molly. We started Reeling in the Years with I Just Want to Celebrate from another Detroit group, Rare Earth. You know, they have the distinction of being the first all-white group signed to Motown Records and getting a label with their own name, Rare Earth Records. Next, it's Ray Davies of the Kinks with a story about honing his craft as a songwriter. Plus a classic from Blind Faith as we continue Reeling in the Years on the Global Satellite Network. We're rocking all across America, from Boston to Austin to Coos Bay, Oregon, and we're having a pretty good time doing it. From Hollywood, I'm George Taylor Morris, Reeling in the Years with Ray Davies of the Kinks. Now, I still find this kind of hard to believe, but the Kinks celebrate their quarter-century mark in rock and roll this year. It was 25 years ago that Ray and Dave Davies started playing music together and parlayed what they were doing with a group called the Ravens into big-time success as the Kinks during the first push of the British invasion in 64. Today, 29 albums later, Ray Davies can still look back on his beginnings and remember what one of the best things about starting out is that you could write and sing any style of song that happened to come to your mind.
2: It was whatever I was writing. That was a good thing about then. I don't think you can do now. The type of material would range from You Really Got Me and All Day and All the Night, which were out-and-out rockers, to something like Waterloo Sunset, which is a ballad. And I don't think many bands could do that now. Probably people would plan it, but it wasn't planned with the Kinks. The record company put out whatever I felt was right. And I was learning my craft as well, so, I mean, it was all new to me. Writing songs, and it was just very exciting. The song that really, as a record as well, and as a track that really sticks with me and haunts me, and I think I'm really proud of making, is All Day and All of the Night.

Reeling in the Years with Eddie Floyd, Knock on Wood from 1966. The drummer on that song, by the way, was Buddy Miles, who's the lead singer with Santana these days. And this is kind of a flash. Buddy Miles is also the lead singing voice in those Heard It Through the Grapevine Raisin commercials. In fact, the animation for the lead Raisin character was taken from a film of Buddy singing. At the top, we heard The Kinks, All Day and All the Night, and Blind Faith's Well All Right as a cover of a Buddy Holly song. Beatles, Beach Boys, Birds, and Stones, all just ahead of us, along with this week's Street Talk. So stay with us as Reelin' in the Years continues on the Global Satellite Network. In Hollywood, I'm George Taylor Morris, and we're Reelin' in the Years. You know, I had a chance to see the Beach Boys in concert the other night, and I gotta tell you, they still put on a great show, packed with songs you can't help but sing along to. So go ahead, crank up that radio a couple of notches, and let yourself get loose with this one, the first number one hit for the Beach Boys.

0: A couple of number one hits from two groups that mirrored the British invasion battle in the mid-60s, the Beach Boys and the Beatles. I'm George Taylor Morris, and we're reeling in the years, bringing the 60s and 80s together each week with some of the stories and the great songs that refuse to get lost in the shuffle of all the new music that's happening. You know, it's interesting to watch the reaction of teenagers these days when they hear some of the 60s classics for the first time and really get off on them. But one thing that does seem to puzzle the younger crowd is the current fascination with what it was like growing up in the 60s. How would you capsulize that experience for somebody who wasn't there? That was the question we posed to some of you for this week's Reelin' in the Year Street Talk.
1: The 60s were a time of real change. Music, politics. It's really amazing. We were changing our attitudes about sex.
2: The freedom of thought and expression that occurred during the 60s that maybe hadn't been experienced by kids before. You know, the free love aspect of the 60s and the brotherhood that young people shared was a really very unique aspect of the 60s.
3: I would picture Janis Joplin, drugs, tie-dye, beads, fists in the air, angry people, and a lot of sad young people.
4: The thing that we could say is that people really were, it seemed, concerned and very individual in the 60s.
5: I think Hunter Thompson said once that it was like everybody was riding the crest of a wave.
6: The 60s were an incredibly exciting time. Every day was new, especially around the music. I and all of my friends, everybody I knew on my campus, we would rush to the record store when the new Beatles album would come out, or the Doors, or the Byrds, or the Jefferson Airplane, not to mention the politics that were also going on at the time. It was incredibly exciting.

0: From the debut LP, simply titled The Rolling Stones, Tell Me. That was the only original Stones composition on that album. My Back Pages was the Birds hit that was working its way up the charts this weekend in 1967. Still to come, your chance to win one of the 50 Hendrix Live at Winterland CDs we're giving away today, and our salute to another long one. But first, Maria McKee of Lone Justice has a 60s love story to tell when we continue Reelin' in the Years. Bringing the 60s up to date, I'm George Taylor Morris, and we're reeling in the years. If you haven't heard about them, Lone Justice is a hot 80s band that features a young lead singer named Maria McKee. Actually, Maria got her start in the music business when she was about 2 years old. Her mother used to take Maria in a baby stroller to the Whiskey A Go-Go in Hollywood to see her brother, Brian McLean, perform in concert with his group, Love, one of the original L.A. underground bands. The Whiskey was quite a scene in the mid-60s. Quite often, the opening act for Love was The Doors. And if you can picture it, above the stage of the Whiskey, there were go-go girls dancing in cages and the light show was strobing all over the place. Well, all of these early flashes have stayed with Maria over the years, but she told us that it wasn't until she was a teenager that she really came to appreciate what hardcore fans of her brother and Love had known for a long time.
1: Well, I'm a big fan of my brother's, always have been. I think he's a brilliant songwriter. But the band was really, they had a real distinctive sound, and I think they really started an interesting style of music, you know. When I was in high school, and I started listening to early rock and roll music and hanging out in clubs in L.A. My brother lived with us at the time. He lived with my mother and I. And he was putting a band together for me at the time. And he was basically billing it in his name. And there were a lot of older hippies that came out of the woodwork and came down to see the gigs. And there seemed to be an interesting cult following. And I started getting into the records again. And I got out Forever Changes and discovered that it was quite brilliant. And to this day, I pull it out and listen to it.

0: reeling in another four in a row. Pre-Road Downs is from that very first Crosby, Stills, and Nash album. Before that, we heard Creedence with Up Around the Bend. We started with Love from Forever Changes and the song called Alone Again Or. There's a current remake of that song out these days by a group called The Damned, and they follow the original pretty closely. We also heard The Rascals' Groovin', a great song for a holiday weekend. Next, Roy Orbison talks about the shopping trip that led to a number one hit. Plus, we'll hear some early Neil Diamond and Elton John as Reelin' in the Years continues on the Global Satellite Network.
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8: 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Someone finally called. Hi. Nobody's here now. This is the answering machine. I'm glad you called. My mechanism was getting rusted waiting for calls. Leave your name and number and the folks will call you back. 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
9: 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KLAZ, this is Coyote. That's going to do it for me today. Be back again tomorrow about 3 o'clock. We're going to have ourselves a good day, too. Yeah, hope you have a good afternoon, good night. Casey Kasem, American Top 40s, next at Z.
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14: 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Boy, we haven't heard from this lady. Well, since she ran off with the Son of a Preacher Man a few years ago. 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
16: You've got a great Tuesday. Fair and mild this afternoon with a high temperature of 75 degrees. Cool tonight, low temperature of 48 degrees. Right now in the All-American City, 77 degrees. What a great day outside. 419 WYFE Means Music Time on the Bob Hamilton Show with the Exiles. I mean, you got to tell you, it's got to be all right. That's a good song of the Exiles. 422 from WYFE this Tuesday afternoon. Bob Hamilton get together. Reminder, tomorrow morning, bright and early at 6, Roger W. organizes you to wake you up.
18: WSAI. I know, man. James Taylor on the stereo. At Cimarron at 14 minutes past 4 o'clock from WSAI. This is Roy Cooper. How you doing? Woo! Here come the birds. Mac and Katie Kissoon. Chirpy, chirpy, cheep, cheep, cheep.

0: from Harley Swarthmore of Dubville, Ohio. Harley says, what did one pencil say to the other one? One pencil said, right on, man.
1: Hey, Joni, how about the beach tonight?
2: Yeah, okay.
0: I'm Corner Calhoun and Clifton. A nice place to get into.
3: WSAI.
0: It's 419 from WSAI Tommy James with his cold pants on. That's a kind of come down over the big toe with a cuff on the end of dragging a line. A big old line.
4: You know, I hate about drugs. I hate when like people my age and older get hooked on crack. I hate that shit. You're too old to be experimenting with the drugs at a certain point. You should be past that. You ain't doing it by a certain point. You just miss it. Drugs are really for old people anyway. You 75, you've earned the right. Shit, if I was 75, I'd do coke, heroin, everything. I wouldn't give a fuck. I'd be walking down the street, they'd be like, boy, that old man is tripping. Can't do everything. Maybe weed. If you're gonna do something, do a little weed. Smoke some weed. Weed's not as bad as everything else. So weed is a background substance. You know what I mean? You can smoke some herb and still function. You ain't crisp, but you'll function.
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10: This is Debbie Potts, your agent 00610 reporter from Bull Connor Memorial High School. We've been out on the streets taking up collection for Governor Wallace for president, hustling and studying hard for finals before we get out of school for the long, hot summer. And tonight, a glue-sniffing party will be held for all students and all juniors and seniors, mainly, with a special speaker describing the benefits of LSD. This is Agent 00610 from Bull Connor Memorial High School saying, so long.
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0: and lovely there. That's my boy Lollipop, Millie Small, number 7, WABC Chime Time. 2 minutes past 3 o'clock in your ring room, fling room on All American.
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0: What? Number 1, the Four Seasons made it to the top in just 1 week with Ragdoll. Hearing you, Danny.

0: 7 this week. Former pick hit of the week on WABC. At 13 minutes past 3, it's 82 degrees right now. This is a goodie on the headquarters for the Liverpool Sound. Love me do.
1: Love, love me do.
0: 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Is a quarter past 3 in your Ingram.
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0: Great day, isn't it? Sunny, warm, nice, beautiful. Temperatures in the 80s and 70s at the shore. Tonight, fair in the 60s in the city and the 50s in the suburbs. Ring a ding a cha cha cha. Variable cloudiness, warm and more humid tomorrow with a high in the 80s. And the outlook for Sunday, fair, seasonable temperatures and less humid. Looks like a great weekend. Right now, 82 WABC. Oh, thank you very large. I said thank you very large. That was very nice. Now, Mary Wells, let Mary already. Oh, tell no more. Ring Wells' bell, please. Thank you. It's 23 minutes past 3 o'clock on All American Radio.
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0: 82 degrees and gorgeous American. 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
0: 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Isn't that what it is? 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
3: Laser Hot HB 107, where the hottest songs of the afternoon roll your way on the top four at four with Mike Bedell. This afternoon, maybe some lucky listener is going to win some free music from Long Island Sound and, of course, Laser Hot HB 107, where we listen to you. It's 11:18. Steve Edwards cranking out at least 14 songs in a row. Nobody plays more music than we do. Here's Billy Joel. Jump, you want to jump moguls? Well, then be listening throughout ski season for your chance to ski Deer Run Resort in the Catskills. What a gorgeous mountain that is. We have midweek overnight ski packages for two for you. 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Here's Amy Lorraine, Whole Wide World, fresh and first from number one, Laser Hot HB 107. Music first, it is time now, gang, for this HB 107 news break on this manic Monday. It is cloudy out there. We'll get an update with Joe Chaffee. This news break being brought to you by BK's Restaurant and Saloon in Southampton.
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3: 98-93. Now tonight, Rangers and Penguins go at it. The Jets take on the Devils. This HB 107 news break was brought to you by BK's Restaurant and Saloon. It's 12 noon East End.
2: 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Steve Edwards.
3: Is the laser blast from the past on this Magic Monday, 12:34. I'd like to thank Frank Vigliotti of Center Reach. He wrote it to me. Wanted to hear the king before that. HB 107, here's Dr. Hook and his sexy eyes. 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The laser blast from the

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8: 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Thank you to all the affiliates around the world playing the show each week, and for you listening in, along with the great requests, which are all coming up. Jen Chimick is here with a cool tune of the week, and we're starting out with Firefall from 1977. Cinderella.

Firefall with Rick Roberts, who started out in the Flying Burrito Brothers, part of Firefall, big part of Firefall, in fact. Still around, he's 76 years old. This is Time Warp Radio with the

Dave Clark 5 and a lost track from them, Anytime You Want Love, right here on the Time Warp Radio Show. Here's kind of a treat for you. We're going to go back to 1978 from the debut Cars LP. This is a demo version of one of their very early songs, Bye Bye Love.

0: Bye Bye Love with The Cars, just the beginning for them. That was on their debut album in 1978, just called The Cars, and it was sung by bass player Benjamin Orr, written by Rick Ocasek, the band leader. I'm Bart Shore. It's Time Warp Radio. 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
1: Hi, Bart. Tom Berry from Mora, Minnesota. The song I have for you this week is called Baby Blue by Badfinger from 1972. Thanks again for everything, Bart, and I'll catch you here soon.
0: Thank you, Tom. Got your request right here on Apple Records.

Baby Blue with Bad Finger from 1972 on the Time Warp Radio Show. John in Rock Hill, South Carolina. 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This was also out in 1972. Here's Mac Davis. Girl, you're

0: Mac Davis and Baby Don't Get Hooked on Me. You know, as I've gotten older, I think I appreciate Mac Davis a whole lot more than I did when that was out in 1972. Love your requests here on the Time Warp Radio Show at 312-869-2068.
1: 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It's Al from Stamford, Connecticut. Hoping you could take me back to the winter of 1977 by playing the song You're In My Heart by Rod Stewart.
0: Thank you, Al. Here is your request.

0: Rod Stewart, and you're in my heart. He's getting political these days, and in a good way, in my opinion. Google him and see what I'm talking about. I'm Bart Shore. This is Time Warp Radio. 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
1: Hey, Bart. This is Ron from Marietta, Georgia. I wonder if you could play double play this week with the Mamas and the Papas. There's a couple songs like 1230 and Creek Alley. Thanks a lot, Bart.
0: Creek Daily Doubles suggestion. Thank you, Ron. Here we go.

and Papas with the Daily Double, 12:30, and Creek Alley on the Time Warp Radio Show. What a great suggestion today. I checked it out. The only one still living from the group is Michelle Phillips. She's 81 years old, and in 2008, it said she was advocating the legalization of marijuana. It helped her quit smoking. She said, when I really, really wanted a cigarette, I'd take a puff of pot and the cravings would go away. This is Time Warp Radio.

0: 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I'm Bart Shore, and my pal Jan Schimmick is here each week with a cool tune of the week.
1: In 1958, singer-songwriter Johnny Otis wrote and released his lone top 10 single, Willie and the Hand Jive. Now, in spite of its success, Hand Jive would be his lone top 10 entry. The follow-up, Crazy Country Hop, topped out at number 87. So today we'll spotlight the follow-up single to Crazy Country Hop from 1959. It reached number 52 on the pop charts, featuring Johnny Otis and Marcy Leon vocals. It's The Johnny Otis Show with Casting My Spell.

0: Time Warp Radio taking us all the way back to 1957. That's Buzz, Buzz, Buzz, the Hollywood Flames. They were from the Watts neighborhood in Los Angeles, California. We heard the birds and the chimes of freedom right before that. 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
2: All right, top 10 things never before said by a Hooters girl, number 10.
3: You're not nearly obnoxious enough, sir. May I get you a few more beers?
4: Not gonna hear that.
2: Thank you very much. Number 9.
3: If my outfit makes you uncomfortable, I could put on a robe or something.
2: Yeah. Yeah. Put on a robe or something. Number 8.
3: I'll hurry these orders so you'll be out in time for the symphony.
2: Oh, golly. Number 7.
3: I hope to still be working here in 40 years.
2: Over to that. Number 6.
3: My healthy glow comes from standing too close to the fryolator.
2: That's right. Very cautious. Very cautious. Number 5.
3: Oh, no, sir. That's far too big a tip.
2: Number 4.
3: Hey, Grandma. Guess where I got a job?
2: Number 3.
3: Letterman's not near as strange looking as he is on TV.
2: Yeah, thank you very much. Number 2.
3: Whenever he's here, Arnold Schwarzenegger is a perfect gentleman.
2: And the number 1 thing never before said by a Hooters girl.
3: Why can't I find a man who will appreciate me for my enormous breasts?
1: Combat. A Selmer production.

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6: 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This week, we're turning the clock back to 1974, the year rock attained perfection, according to Homer Simpson, but also, quote, the worst year, bar none, in the history of popular music, in Pulitzer-winning critic Tim Page's widely quoted opinion. Confused? Well, by 74, rock had migrated to albums. And since most people don't buy singles of songs they have on albums, the vacuum on the Hot 100, a singles chart, was filled by, well, everything else. And whether or not you agree with him, it's the everything else that Tim Page is talking about. Rock even had its own radio band in the 70s, FM, and a front page piece in Billboard in 74 quoted experts predicting accurately that FM would overtake AM by 1981, which not coincidentally was when Billboard first recognized rock as its own genre and launched a new chart tracking airplay on FM rock stations. Until then, though, for a rock act to make any of Billboard's songs charts, including the Hot 100, it had to find an audience in the singles market beyond its fan base willing to shell out for the album. A handful did achieve that, including all four former Beatles in 73 and 74, but because of that album factor, a lesser-known rock act without an existing fan base buying its album actually stood a better chance of making the top 10 if AM radio played their song. That's why I say Blue Swede's Hooked on a Feeling was number one in 74, but nothing on the Rolling Stones' its only rock and roll album cracked the top 10. Now, soul and R&B acts like Stevie Wonder, Marvin Gaye, Temptations, and others also airing it out on albums, of course, but unlike rock before 81, soul R&B did have its own songs chart, along with country and easy listening. So a lot more crossover between those genres and the Hot 100. But the larger point here, with the oldest baby boomers hitting their late 20s and albums overtaking singles, not just in revenue, but units, the Hot 100 itself had become a genre chart, not based on a style, but on a format, the single, that had always been the default for pop, but no longer. And in 1970, the genre got a name, borrowed from radio jargon when Casey Kasem's American Top 40 launched and people first started obsessing over charts. Let's face it, in the mid-70s, people really needed things like that just to stay sane. Vietnam not looking good after the U.S. combat role ended. Gas prices up over 20% since 73 and still rising even after OPEC ended its embargo. Bombings, hijackings, and other mayhem by fringe activist groups peaking. Something called the Symbionese Liberation Army kidnapped heiress Patricia Hearst in March, and then she shows up just weeks later robbing a bank with them. Serial killers on people's minds as Ted Bundy and Dennis Rader started their killing sprees. In Florida, newswoman Christine Chubbuck killed herself on live TV. And of course, Watergate. President Nixon turning over his Oval Office tapes to Congress in July and resigning 2 weeks later. With all that and a recession, entertainment boomed. All sectors, film, TV, sports, and music. Normal in tough times, but in the early 70s, Hollywood was making bank, stoking anxiety and paranoia, not soothing it. Exorcist, Deliverance, Death Wish, and the peaking disaster movie genre supplying three of 74's top 10 films, The Towering Inferno, Earthquake, and Airport 75. And on the tube, Norman Lear's All in the Family and its spinoffs, The Jeffersons, Maude, and Good Times magnified the day's headlines. So for an escape valve, that left sports and music. And sports sure delivered. More on that later. But in music, a record 36 number one hits provided a diverse and pretty escapist soundtrack on still dominant AM radio. And 9 of those 36 number ones are in our top 10 countdown for 74, including our song at number 10, which was number one on the Hot 100 the week Billboard published its first dance club songs charts, October 26, tracking sales at 2 New York record stores and a third compiled by disco DJ Tom Moulton based on what he was hearing in clubs. It wasn't on any of those dance charts, but it's a prime slice of the Philly soul style that led directly to disco by two acts who had been making the charts since the early 60s, but had only recently landed at Atlantic Records, and producer Tom Bell gave them both their first career number one. At number 10, as we kick things off, it's Dionne Warwick and the Spinners, Then Came You.

Then came You at number 10 on our Chart Crush Countdown of 1974's Top 10 Hits. Later included on both Dionne Warwick's and The Spinners' next albums, but only on a single when it came out. That's always a plus for ranking on the Hot 100. The Spinners, already one of Atlantic's top groups since their breakthrough in 72, but for Dionne, it was a comeback. Her first top 10 in 5 years since before the songwriter-producers behind most of her 60s hits split, Burt Bacharach and Hal David. After signing with Warner Brothers, Atlantic's parent company, in 71, she tacked on an E to the end of Warwick for good luck. No kidding, she got the idea from an astrologer friend, which won't surprise anyone who saw Dionne's ubiquitous Psychic Friends Network commercials in the 90s. None of Dionne's follow-ups to Then Came You charted, so in 75, she went back to the original spelling without the E. But that Philly soul sound stayed hot. In 75, Europeans Giorgio Moroder and Michael Kunz and Sylvester LeVay scored big hits for Donna Summer and the Silver Convention, respectively, with their minimalist synthy take, Voila, Disco. But in 74, it was all Tom Bell and the producers of our number 9 hit, Kenny Gamble and Leon Huff. Bell's signature style, melodicism, and psychedelic flourishes like the flanged wah-wah guitar on Then Came You, while Gamble and Huff's sound was punchier and funkier. But the common denominator, strings. Lots of strings. And what better to highlight those than an instrumental? At number 9, the first and only number 1 hit in history with an abbreviated artist and title, MFSB, the artist, short for Mother, Father, Sister, or Brother, or Mother Effing Son of a Bees, depending on who you ask. And the title? TSOP, the sound of Philadelphia.

Soul Train launched on TV in Chicago in 1970, DJ entrepreneur Don Cornelius' American Bandstand-inspired showcase for black music and youth. And in 73, Cornelius turned to Kenny Gamble and Leon Huff for a new theme, TSOP by their Philadelphia International Label's house band MFSB, featuring vocals by girl group The 3 Degrees, opened the show from 73 to 75 as it ramped up into a full-blown cultural phenomenon, number 9 as we count down the top 10 hits of 1974 here on this week's edition of Chart Crush. Cornelius later regretted his decision to not have the name of the show in the words or title. Unclear what his thinking was exactly, but he corrected the mistake with every subsequent Soul Train theme. Unfortunately, none of those were hits, but plenty of other TV themes were. Rhythm Heritage's theme from SWAT, Mike Post's Rockford Files theme, John Sebastian's Welcome Back from Welcome Back Cotter, Pratt & McLean's Happy Days, all top tens later in the 70s. And speaking of Soul Train, at number 8, a song and singer featured on the show in 74. The song, previously issued by crooner Johnny Mathis in 73, but his went nowhere, so the songwriter Jerry Fuller, also a veteran producer and label owner, paired it with the singer. In his mid-30s and hitless since his minor splash in 68 with his version of civil rights activist Oscar Brown's cautionary story song, The Snake, whose lyrics candidate Donald Trump later revived in spoken form at campaign rallies. It came out on Fuller's indie Rocky Road label and checked enough Philly soul boxes to make the cut on AM radio. And after climbing the chart all fall through the holidays, it got its week at number 1 in January of 74. At number 8, it's Al Wilson's Show and Tell.

Al Wilson at number 8 on our Chart Crush Top 10 Countdown for 1974. He made the Hot 100 twice more in 74 after Show and Tell, again in 75, and even cracked the top 30 in 76 with his debut release on Hugh Hefner's short-lived Playboy label. But that was the end of the road for him on the charts, and he spent the next 20 years touring clubs and lounges. So, sports. Hank Aaron broke Babe Ruth's career home run record in 1974. And in October, Charlie O'Finley's colorful mustachioed Oakland A's won their third straight World Series. In basketball, all eyes were on Kareem Abdul-Jabbar and Julius Erving. In football, it was Bob Greasy, Larry Zonka, and the Miami Dolphins repeating as Super Bowl champs. And hockey's Philadelphia Flyers earned the nickname Broad Street Bullies with their aggressive playing personified by center and team captain Bobby Clark and his two missing front teeth. And of course, the Super Bowl champs. And hockey's Philadelphia Flyers earned the nickname Broad Street Bullies with their aggressive playing personified by center and team captain Bobby Clark.

rocket bike. No, Hollywood wasn't offering much in the way of escapism in the early 70s, but sports sure was. And all those names I mentioned and others were cultural icons in a way that only a handful of athletes had ever been before. At number seven, another Philly Soul instrumental. 74, the first year since 1961 with more than one instrumental in the top 10 on the year by our Chart Crush rankings. And while TSOP we heard at number nine was the theme of Soul Train, this was the de facto theme for practically every sports event on TV in 74, and officially the TV theme of the aforementioned Philadelphia Flyers, Philly looming large as the bicentennial approached. At number seven, the biggest of 74's instrumental smashes, Barry White's Love Unlimited Orchestra with Love's Theme.

Barry White had already scored his first hits in front of the mic with his sexy deep baritone when Love's Theme hit number one in February 74, but he was also a successful producer and the 30-piece orchestra he'd assembled to back the girl group he'd discovered, Love Unlimited, proved chart-worthy in its own right, as we just heard at number seven on our Chart Crush 1974 Top 10 Countdown. Barry's biggest hits as a singer were right around the

corner. Can't get enough of your love, babe, hit number one in September, and You're the First, the Last, My Everything was in the top 10 by year's end. And in the early 90s, when Jodeci, Silk, and R. Kelly were turning up the steam factor on the charts, he was back with Practice What You Preach and a recurring role as himself on The Simpsons, which cemented his legacy as R&B's original Sultan of Smooth. But he wasn't the Gangster of Love or Space Cowboy. No, those honorifics already claimed by our act at number six, callbacks to two of his late 60s songs and other lyrics in the song from obscure 50s R&B records. Not Midnight Toker, though. That was a new one. And somehow it got past AM radio censors still cracking the whip about drug references, despite letting the word damn slide on Isaac Hayes' theme from Shaft and Jim Croce's Bad Bad Leroy Brown in 71 and 73, respectively, both number one hits. And speaking of steam, greenlighting Marvin Gaye's Let's Get It On, also in 73 and also a number one hit. They didn't flag it on Brewer and Shipley's One Toke Over the Line either in 1971, but the single edit of our number six song still had Midnight Toker, and it seemed only hippies were any the wiser. The song is a complete overhaul of his sound for the 70s, and it connected, just like when he updated again for the 80s with Abracadabra. At number six, it's the title song from the Steve Miller Band's 1973 album, The Joker.

0: love your peaches.
1: Now, you weren't likely to hear much Who or Led Zeppelin or Pink Floyd or Yes on the AM airwaves, but Steve Miller, one of a handful of rockers of the 70s who managed to tear it up on both the album chart and the Hot 100 singles chart. The Joker, his first big hit single, topping the chart for a single week in January, and he made the top 10 three more times in 76 and 77, including another number one, Rockin' Me, another lyric in The Joker that had folks in 74 scratching their heads. Who or what is this pompous of love Miller speaks of? Believe it or not, there's a whole movie dedicated to sleuthing that out, titled, you guessed it, The Pompous of Love. Actor John Cryer spilled the beans to straight dope Cecil Adams when the film was in theaters in 1996. The actual word is puppetoots, and it's from a 1954 record by an obscure LA doo-wop group. Singer Vernon Green's word for the paper dolls that inspired his teen fantasies. At number five, the only song in our Chart Crush Top 10 countdown for 1974 that never got to number one, which was quite a feat in a year with 36 chart toppers, but it had a good long chart run for 74 of 22 weeks with 9 in the top 10, as many as any record in 74, and 2 at number 2. It's a comeback to the top 10 by Five Brothers, whose first four singles all went to number 1 in 1970 and whose next two in 71 peaked at number 2. But then, at the height of their fame as a group, their label, Motown, started putting out solo records by two of the brothers, which worked out great for the youngest, Michael, but not so much for his older brother, Jermaine, and not for the group, who suddenly couldn't even crack the top 10. Until 1974, when this not only got to number 2, but positioned them as a cutting-edge funk-based dance act at the exact moment when that was a very smart thing to be. At number 5, it's the Jackson 5's mid-70s comeback, Dancing.

0: Dancing Machine, the Jackson 5 at number 5. Doing it on Soul Train, 15-year-old Michael famously busted out the first of his, wait, what did I just see? Signature dance moves. The moonwalk? Well, I would have to wait till Billie Jean in 83, but in 73 and 74, it was the robot dance. And at number 4, we have the record that blocked Dancing Machine from getting to number 1. The 2 weeks in May, it was number 2. Considered a travesty by most critics, but rarely in pop culture do we find such a clear reflection of a defining fad getting all the way to number 1. For all the hype about Muhammad Ali and the Rumble in the Jungle, Johnny Wakelin's Black Superman only got as high as number 21. The sexual revolution, of course, fanned out from the counterculture in the 70s, but before it found its main thoroughfare into the mainstream via disco, one of the better-lit detours earlier in the decade? Streaking. It started in upstate New York, college students, exclusively male at first, stripping down to just sneakers and socks and running across campus. News coverage and late-night TV amplified the fad, and at the Academy Awards in April, mustachioed LGBT editor-photographer Robert Opel streaked across the stage on live TV as actor David Niven introduced Elizabeth Taylor to present the Best Picture Oscar. Only a few days before that, Pop's longtime prankster comedian had rushed out his unique take on the phenomenon, and as Opel enjoyed his 15 minutes of fame, it zoomed up the charts, number 1 its 6th week, where it stayed 3 weeks in May. At number 4 on our chart crush countdown of 1974's top 10 hits, Ray Stevens, The Streak.
1: Hello everyone, this is your Action News reporter with all the news that is news across the nation on the scene at the supermarket. There seems to have been some disturbance here. Pardon me, sir, did you see what happened?
2: Yeah, I did. I was standing over by the tomatoes and here he come, running through the pole beans, through the fruits and vegetables, naked as a jaybird. And I hollered over to Ethel, I said, "Don't look, Ethel!" And it's too late. She'd already been incensed.

0: Nation. 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
1: Yeah, they. I was just in here getting my cars checked, and he just appeared out of the traffic. Just come streaking around the grease right there. Didn't have nothing on but a smile. I looked in there, and Ethel was getting her cold drink. I hollered, "Don't look, Ethel!" And it's too late. She'd already been mooned. Flashed her right there in front of the shopping store.
2: Gang fruit.
1: Boogity, boogity.
2: Yeah.

0: once again, your Action News reporter in the booth at the gym covering the disturbance at the basketball playoff. Pardon me, sir. Did you see what happened?
1: Yeah, deep. Hey, Tom, I was just going down there to get Ethel a snow cone. Here he come, right out of the cheap seats. Dribbling. Right down the middle of the court. Didn't have on nothing but his PS. Made a hook shot and got out through the concession stand. I hollered up at Ethel. I said, "Don't look, Ethel!" It was too late. She'd already got a free shot. Grandstand. Right there in front of the home.

his early 60s hits like Ahab the Arab, Harry the Hairy Ape, and Jeremiah Peabody's polyunsaturated, quick-dissolving, fast-acting, pleasant-tasting green and purple pills, Ray Stevens pioneered a slapstick country folk style that AM pop DJs just couldn't resist. It was imitated by hippie acts like Arlo Guthrie and Alice's Restaurant and Country Joe and the Fish's anti-Vietnam Feel Like I'm Fixing to Die rag, otherwise known as 1-2-3, What Are We Fighting For? In 1970, he played it straight and scored his first number one with Everything Is Beautiful, but after that, he couldn't crack the top 40 with anything, novelty or straight, until 1974 and The Streak, number four on our Chart Crush Top 10 countdown for 1974. The biggest novelty hit since David Seville's Witch Doctor in 1958 and until Rick Dees's Disco Duck in 76. And yes, that includes Alley Oop and the Monster Mash and the Purple People Eater. Surprisingly, he followed up The Streak with an album of pop standards, which even more surprisingly did well. His banjo take on Misty got all the way to number 14 in 75, and the phrase boogity boogity, nearly as ubiquitous as dynamite in the 70s, and color commentator Daryl Waltrip resurrected it as his catchphrase for the green flag starting off NASCAR races on Fox TV throughout the aughts and teens. Yes, The Streak had cultural legs. At number three, we have the second of two back-to-back songs with canned laughter sounds. How about that? In The Streak, it was laughs flirting with the cartoonish instrumental backing. On this, it's concert applause for the glam rock robot group from the future that the song's about. Never conceived as a single, it even seemed out of place on the sprawling 1973 double concept album it was on, but after it started getting airplay on the biggest R&B station in America's R&B capital, Detroit, the artist was so delighted that he scuttled Candle in the Wind as his next single and went with this instead, and it became his second number one. At number three, it's Elton John's Benny and the Jets.

Second to Elton John's four consecutive appearances in our Chart Crush Top Tens from 1973 to 76. Benny and the Jets at number 3 for 74. Crocodile Rock was number 7 for 73. Philadelphia Freedom and Island Girl numbers 3 and 8 respectively for 75. And his duet with Kiki D, Don't Go Breaking My Heart, number 10 for 1976. No other artist matched that until Mariah Carey in the 90s. Besides the Goodbye Yellow Brick Road double LP, Benny and the Jets was also on Elton's Greatest Hits album released in late 74, one of the five greatest hits packages to top the album chart in 74, along with the Carpenters, John Denver, Beach Boys, and Crosby, Stills, Nash & Young. Up to 74, all the way back to 1958, only four Greatest Hits LPs had topped the chart, but they continued to be among the top sellers for decades. Okay, we're down to number 2, a favorite target of 1974 naysayers and worst song ever list compilers down through the decades. You know who you are, but it's fascinating how those lists always skew so heavily toward earnest, soul-searching tearjerkers. Mark Denning's Teen Angel from 1960, Bobby Goldsboro's Honey from 68, and this. Maybe there are just subjects that shouldn't be addressed in 2 or 3 minute pop songs, but the folks who made them massive hits would clearly disagree. Our number 2 song is a cover of a 1961 song originally in French by Belgian Jacques Brel, translated to English by American poet Rod McEwen and recorded by the Kingston Trio in 64, then stripped of all its cheating wife sarcasm in the original and loaded up with simple love declarations for the hit. At number 2, it's Terry Jacks's Seasons in the Sun.

Terry Jacks had been on the charts before, number two in 1970 with his wife Susan as the Poppy Family on Which Way You Goin', Billy. They split when the marriage ended in 73, and Terry went to work with the Beach Boys on Seasons in the Sun, but Brian Wilson tinkered with it too long, as he was known to do. Jacks got frustrated, so he did his own, and it was one of the biggest hits of 1974. He disappeared from the charts after two follow-ups in 74 failed to connect and retreated behind the glass as a producer for a few years and reemerged as an environmental activist in the 80s. A common kids variation on the lyrics to Seasons in the Sun in the 70s, we had joy, we had fun, we had wieners in a bun. And that gets us down to number one here on our Chart Crush Countdown of the top 10 songs of 1974 by a Brooklyn girl whose singular focus coming up was Broadway. And her meteoric rise in the early 60s is a great rags-to-riches showbiz story. Along the way, her singles and albums of mostly medleys and show tunes did well on the charts, but it wasn't until 1969 that she made her first pop album, Stony End, the title track of which became her first top 10 since her chart debut People from Funny Face in 64. In 73, she passed on recording the pop version of Delta Dawn, which Helen Reddy got instead and took to number one, and she also refused the song from the Poseidon Adventure, The Morning After, so producers tapped unknown singer Maureen McGovern, and that also got to number one. Fortunately, though, she did sing the title song for the 1973 movie she starred in opposite Robert Redford, and it didn't just get to number one, it was number one on the year, 1974, that is, after debuting in late 73 when the film hit theaters. At number one, it's Barbra Streisand's The Way We Were.

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0: hurt nobody but you, baby. Clarence Reed at 5:11 with KO from JBK until 8 o'clock tonight, and then Jimmy Hampton at Don and Ron for my man at Call Me. I'm a special request number at 872-4740. What the heck is your name? 514. My name is KO. Her name is Lady Soul. Won't you share your love with me at 517 with KO from JBK? I'll share a little insight with you here. You know, in a four-hour show, I play maybe 80 songs, right? And yet I get, at least 100 phone calls an hour. You know, so that's like 400 phone calls in one show. So obviously there's some of your requests I can't get to, but I still love to hear from you, man. You know, I really dig it when you call me.
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2: 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Lee Bailey checking out for the Mac. Be back tomorrow morning at 9. No, excuse me, 6 until 9 on KGFJ 1230.
3: 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And

0: 1580 K-Day. If you are trying to fool one another thoroughly, there it is. Angel in Your Arms with Steve Woods this afternoon. You know, in L.A.
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1: Because it is out there, 76 degrees. What a great weekend we're going to have, you know? Summertime, 4th of July. K-E-Z-Y with our Beach Patrol van hitting Huntington, Newport Beach this afternoon, right? Watch for us and win. Got top 10 hit OPs.
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13: 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Everybody's favorite top 40 DJ. This is Rick Dees making your liver quiver, your bladder sputter, your spleen gum clean. And of course, it's early in the morning, it's dark, and I've had too much coffee and too much caffeine. 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
11: I'm okay. I'm sorry. Hacienda Heights wanted that, and also La Puente, that's for you. I'm just sorry. They give me coffee, and I'm not supposed to have it. It's supposed to be decaffeinated, and okay, I'm going to be okay. All right. I have Prince tickets. You call right now, 520-102.7, and the 714-977-1027. We'll get it right now. Go to the phone. And Rachel, tell me something good about the weather, if you would. Go ahead.
14: I do have some good things to tell you. It's going to be better today than it was yesterday. Please. It's going to be about, 63 today, and only partly cloudy, because yesterday was real cloudy. We have an overnight low of about 50, and right now at 6:09, it's 51 degrees. I'm the Rachel Donahue on 102.7 Kiss FM.
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0: Hey, psst. Our D's sleaze spies have been out on the road all over the U.S. This is their report on what the stars are driving this weekend.
1: Jody Watley drives a black Montero utility vehicle. She says she has to have that to haul the groceries and her daughter, Laureen. Debbie Gibson has the brand new 1957 mint green and white Ford Fairlane. She loves that 57 car. Michael Damian is on his way to the studio right now in his brand new BMW to do our in-studio visit. Axl Rose also has a brand new BMW with a special option when you open the trunk to Axl's car. Well, listen.
2: We're naked. Is that okay?
1: Man, some guys. Here's number 26. Speaking of driving, Cyndi Lauper, I drove all night.

Cyndi Lauper, and I drove all night. That's the same Cyndi who used to turn in poems and drawings instead of homework. Teachers love that. It's up 6 for Cyndi, number 26 on the weekly Top 40 Countdown. Thank you for being here this Memorial Day weekend. Number 25. Yeah. A guy who never studied acting or singing and is a success at both. Roland Gift and the Fine Young Cannibals.

0: You got your good thing. Roland gift and a special good thing going. His birthday. Let's hear it for Roland's birthday.
1: Yeah. Birthday.
0: Roland gift of Fine Young Cannibals is 27 this week. And as a nice gift, he gets the highest jumping hit on the countdown. Up 10. Number 25 on the weekly top 40.
1: Yeah.
0: Is number 24. Rick D's counting down. And the guy with a tattoo of Woody Woodpecker on his left shoulder. Like we mentioned to you before, it is not Ozzy Osbourne. It is not Axl Rose. It is John Cougar Mellencamp from Indiana. Pop singer.

0: right. Don't want to be no pop singer. Don't want to write no pop songs. And it is a song about John Cougar Mellencamp's frustration with the fact that he is perceived as a pop singer instead of a rock singer right now. And he'd like to change that, or at least stay with his rock and roll roots. He's up 3 to number 24. Whatever he is, he's moving up. John Cougar Mellencamp. This is Rick Dees, and what do Sophia Loren, Tom Selleck, and Donna Summer have in common? We'll get into that coming up, and let's call somebody who likes to win, all right? I hope so. It is Mish Barber in Chambersburg, Pennsylvania.
1: Mish speaking.
0: Mish Barber.
1: Hi.
0: Rick Dees is on the weekly Top 40 Challenge.
1: Hi. What's up?
0: Feeling good this weekend, baby?
1: Yeah.
0: And Chambersburg, Pennsylvania is rocking this weekend a Z95.
1: You know it.
0: Let's get into this thing. It's the weekly Top 40 Challenge, and we have a mystery song. Name this song and who sings it, and you win. Here you go.
1: Wild Thing, Tom Lopes.
0: She gets right to the point. Wild Thing is right.
2: Yeah.
0: There you go. Good work for you. Mish, I have for you an all-expense-paid trip for four to Fort Lauderdale. You get an all-expense-paid trip for four to Fort Lauderdale. 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From Shine Free and Maybelline. That's something to tell Z95 there in Chambersburg about.
1: All right.
0: Thank you for being on the Weekly Top 40 Challenge. You're wonderful.
1: Thanks a lot.
0: It is a pleasure to be on the greatest radio stations all over the world. We're in Singapore this weekend. Thank you so much for cranking up the countdown. Rick Dees on Downtown Radio in Northern Ireland. Here's number 23 from the outfield, Voices of Babylon.

0: There is no stopping the weekly top 40.
1: I have no intention of stopping. It's a Memorial Day weekend. We all feeling pretty good here.
2: Yeah!
1: Rick Dees, count them down at number 22. Just heard Voices of Babylon from the outfield. Second week at number 23. This is a lady who shares with Tom Selleck and Sophia Loren the zip code of 91360. Donna.

0: This time, I know it's for real. Donna Summer, who shares the 91360 zip code with Tom Selleck and Sophia Loren. Forgot to tell you, that's Thousand Oaks, California, home of Del Taco. Yeah. Thank you for listening. Listening on KISS FM 102.7 right now. Let's keep it up.
1: Yeah,
0: with a riff taken from Louie Louie. 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

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Who is the songwriter of the year? The answer might be a surprise. Stay here, I'll tell you.

0: the sound. And let's go together back in time. Where exactly were you when it sounded like this?
1: Flashback. It was 5 years ago today. What were you doing to celebrate Memorial Holiday weekend in 1984? Hopefully listening to the weekly Top 40 for this. Number three was Time After Time by Cyndi Lauper. Number two, Lionel Richie had Hello. And this was the number one song from the Footloose soundtrack written by Dean Pitchford and Tom Snow. Got him an Oscar nomination. Denise Williams, Let's Hear It.

to Memorial Day holiday 1989. And that same team of writers, Dean Pitchford and Tom Snow, are still around. Maybe up for another Oscar for Cher and Peter Cetera. For After All.

number 21. That's Cher with Peter Cetera together. I don't mind keeping it up. Rig these on the weekly top 40, counting them down at number 20. If you can, listen to the drummer on this song. You can recall his brother Andrew from the group Wham. Paul Ridgely does the beat for Milli Vanilli. Baby, don't forget my number. Yo.

Millie Vanilli, Baby Don't Lose My Number, up 5, number 20 on the weekly Top 40 Countdown. Just heard Cher's latest couple of songs ago, and here's the artist who has also written some songs you'll be hearing on Cher's new album coming out. At number 19, the singer slash hot songwriter Debbie Gibson, Electric Youth.

0: Debbie Gibson and those wild hats she wears. She's down 7, number 19 on the weekly top 40. And Debbie had a dream come true recently. She and Bruce Springsteen shared the award for Songwriter of the Year. That award is handed out by the American Society of Composers and Performers, better known as ASCAP. And the award was given to Debbie and Bruce in recognition of having the most performed songs of this past year. Way to go, Debbie and Bruce. Debbie got on stage and said,
1: "Oh, my God."
0: A woman of few words, but she says it all in a few, doesn't she? This is Rick Dees Counting Them Down, and what is it that Aretha Franklin does for 3 solid hours every day? Think about that. Well, this is the place for the best music. Stay here, we'll prove it to you.
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0: Let's analyze a hit together here. Let's look at number 18. You start with a self-confessional type lyric. Like in this song from 38 Special, add an expressive melody and a very simple harmony, and the result, Second Chance.

38 special. And My Heart Needs a Second Chance. Number 18, down 5 from last week. And Rick Dees guaranteeing non-stop music on the weekly top 40. At number 17, Aretha Franklin, who watches soap operas every day for 3 hours straight. She's got a hot partner on this one. Elton John, Through the Storm.

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1: Now, new stuff, rip it off old stuff. It's been like a year since I did this particular feature, but here it is. Snoop Dogg. I wouldn't have pegged Snoop when Snoop Doggy Dogg first burst forth on the scene in 1994. I would not have pegged him for having as long a career as he has, and he's done rather well for himself. This is Snoop Dogg featuring T-Pain and a song that blatantly rips off another song. This is Boom on Crap from the Past.

join my circle. I don't need to hear any more of this. Snoop Dogg is how he's built nowadays, featuring T-Pain and Boom, a song built on the sample. It's probably a sample from Yaz's Situation, which is a far better and far more enduring song than Boom, which came out in March 2011. I'm Ron Boogie Monster Gerber. This is 2011, the year in review. Michael Jackson, you knew this had to happen at some point. This is Michael Jackson, a posthumous release from, was it March? Let's love this April. April 2011, Hollywood Tonight. I do not approve of this message.

And now I'll say something that will make me very unpopular. I think the genius of the Michael Jackson records belongs to Quincy Jones. And Michael, a supreme talent, don't get me wrong, but the genius of those records, the thing that separates them from being just any old dance records, was the fantastic Quincy Jones production. And Hollywood Tonight, it ain't there. Hollywood Tonight from April 2011. Michael Jackson on Crap from the Past. I'm Ron Boogie Monster Gerber. Owl City? Owl City had a fluke hit about 2 years ago with a song I can't remember. Oh, Fireflies. I remembered it for a song I really detest. That's pretty good. So this is Owl City. Back again. This is Alligator Sky on Crap from the Past.

is no fun. Owl City featuring Sean Christopher. I want to hear more from the Wispy guy. There we go. Owl City is like the exact opposite of April Wine. The diametric opposite of April Wine. Wow. Owl City and Sean Christopher and the manliest of songs. Manly. To be fair, I'm not questioning the masculinity of this, but this is not the most muscular of songs, and it is the exact opposite of April Wine, so I'll just leave it at that. Nothing personal, Mr. Owl City guy. I'm just, you know, I don't like your song very much. Now, Chris Brown, not a fan of Chris Brown. Nope, he knows how to treat his women. Oh, man. That's sarcasm, by the way. I don't want to get myself in trouble here. Not a fan of how Chris Brown treats his women. That's what I'm saying there. And really, it's hard for me to see how any woman could take him seriously, especially when he's singing some kind of love song, as he is on this. The most important thing you're about to hear here, this all ties back to Michael Jackson, and I should have done this instead of the Owl City song. You'll hear A Sample of Human Nature, sampled by SWV in their Right Here remix, Human Nature remix thingy from 93, which is sampled on this song, which came out in April 2011. So much Michael Jackson all in one place. This is Chris Brown and She Ain't You on Crap from the Past.

fade this out here. And aside from being new stuff ripping off old stuff, which in turn rips off older stuff, here, let me fade that out to... Yeah, there we go. It is silence. Yeah, I can get to go all the way down to the bottom there. Chris Brown, She Ain't You. What do you remember about that song? Yeah, it samples SWV, and all you remember is like, hey, gee, that's that right here, right now, Human Nature remix thingy from 1993 from SWV, which in turn worked its brutality on Michael Jackson's Human Nature. It's just not right. I'm Ron Boogie Monster Gerber. John Waite, lead singer of the Babies in the 1970s, went solo, had a big hit with Missing You in 1983-84. Still not one of my favorite songs. Others swear by it, but not me. And John Waite still keeps recording, much to his credit. I haven't paid much attention lately. This is John Waite from April 2011 and a song called If You Ever Get Lonely on Crap from the Past.

that's enough. I don't really need to hear any more of this. I was never a big fan of John Waite in his prime. Not a big fan now. If You Ever Get Lonely, John Waite's still recording. And much in the same vein as John Waite, the balladeer, Richard Marx, the balladeer. I have a soft spot for the Richard Marx records. That is a confession, by the way. This came out in April 2011, When You Loved Me, from Richard Marx on Crap from the Past.

All right, that's enough of that. Richard Marx and When You Loved Me from April 2011. All right, Bob Seger, hard-working man, to be sure. Silver Bullet Band, really tight. Really, unfortunately, he shot himself in the foot with Like a Rock by selling it to Chevy and General Motors. Let's just say Chevy, because it forever branded him as a sellout. That song was used in the commercials for those trucks for so many years. And really, I don't want to say ruined the career of Bob Seger, because he's had a monstrous career, but ruined the credibility of it. And so when this thing came out, I was surprised, and I read some of the backstory on this. What I'm about to play for you, it's billed as Bob Seger and the Silver Bullet Band. I don't know if the Silver Bullet Band is still around, to be fair. But this song was recorded late 80s, as I understand it. He did a cover version of Downtown Train. It's the Tom Waits song, because at the time, everybody was covering Downtown Train. Patti Smyth did a version herself. Rod Stewart heard that Bob Seger apparently was cutting a version and quick went into the studio and cut a version of his own, and Rod Stewart had the big hit with it. Bob Seger, not so amused by the whole experience, with Rod Stewart having the hit of what of, you know, a song that was basically his idea. He put it in the can, and there it sat until... where are we? April 2011. This came out this year. It's kind of good. It's Bob Seger almost at his prime. He's a little bit past his prime, but he's not yet in full Like a Rock territory. This is Downtown Train.

0: you get the idea. Bob Seger and the Silver Bullet Band, back when they had their act together from the late 80s, Downtown Train, a cover of the Tom Waits song, which sat unreleased because Rod Stewart did a quickie cover version and beat him onto the charts, which is kind of a sad thing there, but now you get to hear it. It's not bad. A big, sturdy band, and there you go.
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1: So, yeah, getting older. 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Because I don't look at the price. If I like it, it goes in the cart. 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

0: the LP Can't Buy a Thrill, Steely Dan, and Do It Again on C105 with Mike Green for Jim Palmer. Don't forget, coming up tonight at 10 o'clock, North Central Ohio's original Oldies but Goodies show. Jim will be on tape this evening, going around and around and around in circles. Here's Stephen Bishop.
1: Well, she's kind of pretty.
0: The Motown Sound from 1967, Four Tops. And if you take your love away from me, I'll turn to stone. 633 at C105, about 50 degrees outside. It's kind of nice. At least right now it is, looking out the back window. I like days that are nice and sunny, kind of cool. 1974 gold for the group Reunion, and Life is a Rock by the Radio Road.
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0: 50,000 watt WCLW. How you doing this evening, Mansfield, by the way? About 45 degrees outside, and don't forget, coming up this evening at 10 o'clock, Jim Palmer's Oldies But Goodies show will be on the air. WCLW, Paul McCartney and his Air Force Band on the Run. 726 with Mike Green. Back in 1972, that's Austin Roberts and Something Is Wrong With Me.

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0: tonight. Continued sunny and hot tomorrow. Right now it's officially 87 degrees, 77 at the beaches.
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0: 1127 with John Landecker, and Julie is mine. 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
0: 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You ain't seen nothing yet. We'll be dead chorus tonight. Sing the vibes you can't get on the radio at WLS.

0: 1046 at WLS Musical Radio. And yes, you tweaked our themes. Load out Paris versus all persuasions. And time again. My telephone number is 591-3045. And you got to be on the line. You be on the air. Come on. Boogie check line. Straight ahead. 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
2: 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This is Timothy B. Schmidt on Kiss FM, but it's the boys' night out. I mean, on one night, Kiss FM Advanced Satellite Weather. I guess it's Advanced Satellite Weather. Maybe this is from Alan Archer, or maybe it's from the dartboard in Dick's office. But here's what it says: variably cloudy, breezy, and a 30% chance of rain all the way through the day today. Morning low 41 to 45, and a high this afternoon 62 to 69. It's clear now, 48 in the Greenville-Spartanburg area. Asheville now, partly clear, 46 at Kiss FM with Bruce. 99.9 Kiss FM, cranking it up and pumping it out to 6 days in stereo and in living color. 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
4: Four. I can't hit today. I'll get that golf ball if it takes all day. 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I don't have to take this stuff. Golf that ball.
5: Say, Fred is a little tense this morning. 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
4: I'll go get a straw for you, Bob.
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9: 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Nice guy, eh? Oh, he's the type of guy who'd stab you in the back and then have you arrested for concealing a weapon. Here's Scrappy Appleton. 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

Carson. This is Ed McMahon along with Doc Severinsen and the NBC Orchestra inviting you to join Johnny and his guests, Buddy Hackett, John Lithgow, and another segment of More on Movies. And now, ladies and gentlemen, here.

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13: Let's roll on with the number 13 record in our March 1981 countdown. Here's the Alan Parsons Project.

games people play, the Alan Parsons Project. We're looking back at March 1981. In White Plains that month, former headmistress Jean Harris was sentenced to 15 years to life for the murder of Scarsdale diet doctor Herman Tarnauer. Neil Diamond is straight ahead, and here's the number 12 record of March 81, Giving It Up for Your Love by Delbert McClinton in this classic countdown.

0: Neil Diamond's Hello Again from the jazz singer at number 11 in the countdown. We've set our sights on March 1981. Some of the popular movies of the day were The Postman Always Rings Twice with Jack Nicholson and Jessica Lange, William Hurt and Sigourney Weaver in Eyewitness, Fort Apache the Bronx with Paul Newman, and Thief starring James Caan.
1: I give you houses, I give you a car, your family. I thought you'd come around. What the hell is this? Where is gratitude?
2: Where is my end? I can see my money is still in your pocket, which is from the yield of my labor.
0: Let's open up the top 10 of March 1981 now with keyboard wizard Steve Winwood. While you

Kool and the Gang and the number 9 record in our musical portrait of March 1981 celebration. Two popular shows opened on Broadway that month. A musical review based on the songs of Duke Ellington called Sophisticated Ladies and Woman of the Year starring Lauren Bacall. And we continue our countdown with the number 8 record of March 81, Crying by Don McLean.

John McLean's heartfelt tribute to Roy Orbison. That's Crying. Thanks for spending part of your St. Patrick's Day with us. I'm Dick Bartley. Come on back to March 1981 for the number 7 record in the countdown, Kiss on My List by Hall & Oates.

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That month, Walter Cronkite signed off for the last time as anchorman of the CBS Evening News, and country rocker Eddie Rabbit had the number 6 hit record on the radio, I Love a Rainy Night.

0: sticks with the best of times at number 5 in the countdown. We're painting a picture in words and music of March 1981. 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
2: 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I made a specific deal with Rhinewood. No lieutenant of his is going to come in here and change that deal.
1: I think I said it, Mr. Carrington.
2: I heard you. Now you hear this. 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
0: Let's carry on now with Blondie in the number 4 countdown slot. This is Rapture from March of 81.

John Lennon's Woman, the number 3 record in our Top 20 Salute to March of 1981. The best-selling albums that month included Paradise Theater by Styx, REO Speedwagon's High Infidelity, the Jazz Singer soundtrack from Neil Diamond, Blondie's Auto American, and Double Fantasy by John Lennon. Now the number 2 single of March 81, the theme from the movie 9 to 5, here's Dolly Parton.

Dolly Parton from March 1981. This is Dick Barclay. Let's take a moment to recap our top 10. So far, we've heard Steve Winwood's While You See a Chance, Take It, Celebration by Kool and the Gang, Don McLean's Crying, Kiss on My List by Hall & Oates, Eddie Rabbit with I Love a Rainy Night, The Best of Times by Styx, Blondie's Rapture, Woman from John Lennon, and Dolly Parton's 9 to 5. Welcome back to March 1981 for the number one record in our top 20 countdown, Keep on Loving You by REO Speedwagon.

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3: The future is now, and the war for humanity's survival has begun. Across the vast reaches of space, Earth stands on the brink of annihilation. A ruthless enemy, relentless, merciless, and unlike anything mankind has ever faced, descends upon our world. They are the Arachnids, a monstrous alien race with only one purpose, our destruction. But humanity will not go down without a fight. From the heart of the Federation, an elite force rises to meet the challenge. Courageous men and women, ready to risk it all for the survival of the species. Will you do your part? Starship Troopers, coming soon to a theater near you.

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1: This is Music Mike. Up next, four songs that did not do well commercially. 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Even so, many of these songs are pretty good. 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
3: Somewhere in New Jersey, there's this guy named Dave who has this giant 60s record collection and this pirate radio station in his attic with a transmitter he built from the Allied catalog. 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
5: Yes, here's Mr. Buddy Holly.

The fall of 1964. Oh, Impressions right. And You Must Believe Me. You got to believe Dave the Rave. Right. Call me up at 678-OLDIE6 and I'll play your record for you.

Alex and Randy Show. I'll tell you what came today. Music of today, Sharon Jones and the Dap Kings. Yes, when new music sounds this good, I just got to play it on the radio. Check it out. Buy the

0: Kings and the game gets old. She is just great in concert. 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

Rolling Stones undercover of the night. I doubt they'll be doing that one in concert on their 2019 tour, but who knows, maybe. Jeff Beck before that did Freeway Jam. This is the ZCOM Radio Hour. I'm Bart Shore. How about Prince and Apollonia?

0: Dicen la muerte. 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I walked into town, a little Mexican town. Give me a agua. And I bellied up to the bar. I said, bartender, tequila. And leave the bottle. He said, okay, gringo, I will leave the bottle. I will leave the place. I will leave the whole place with you. I've got to get out of here. I said, what's the matter? He said, look around. Do you see anybody in the cantina? I said, no, I don't see anybody in the cantina. He said, that's because Jose is coming. I said, well, who's Jose? He said, Jose is the most powerful, the most huge, the most dangerous, the most animalistic man in all of Mexico. And he is coming here to this bar. So I have to leave, gringo. If you value your life, you will leave with me. I said, I ain't afraid of no Jose. Take a hike. He said, okay, it's your funeral. And so I sat there, quietly sipping my tequila. When all of a sudden, this guy walked in, must have been 66275. Bam! He walked in, the door came right off the hinges. He looked at me for a second, then he walked behind the bar and he grabbed a bottle of tequila and he broke it right on the bar. And he took long gulps. I mean, the jagged edges of the bottle were cutting his face, the blood and the tequila running down his throat. Then he took a double-barrel shotgun from behind the counter and he just bent that thing right over his knee. Both of those barrels, he just went, ah! And he bent and he threw it into the wall. And then he picked up a spittoon and he went, oh. And he drank that whole spittoon down. And then he smashed it through the window. And then all of a sudden he dropped everything and started running out the door. I said from the bar, hey, where are you going? He said, gringo, haven't you heard? Jose is coming.
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1: Well, here we are back on the street, Sergeant Guts. 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
4: 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Lynn Reese of Birmingham wins the Silver Something Special LP and the Entertainment Plus coupon book. Stand by your chances very soon. Right here. Music 610, more dance music. Slow dancing, don't turn me on. A greasy. So
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4: 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That's some kind of fine-looking lady. Rita Coolidge with Chuck McCartney. Right now we'll take caller 9 to win the England Dan and John Ford Coley LP, Dowdy Ferry Road. Be caller 9 and you'll be the winner right now.

0: It started as a father disposed of a harmless child's pet.
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1: But not, Mama! Toilet!
0: But who's to know that tiny harmless creature would grow to gigantic proportions, thriving and killing in the sewers beneath the streets of New York? Don't miss...
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0: Wamco Pictures presents his fan-good and Brunhilde Knutsen production of a Mario Fillmore film of a Seyfried Mueller adaptation of Leonard Oskar's best-selling novel expended from a short story by Willard Huggins overheard in a drunken conversation in the Bootstrap Lounge.
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10: 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Goodbye, Yellow Brick Road, Elton John. 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

0: That's all on WMMS 101 in Cleveland as we're finishing up the weekend here. This is Betty Corbin to take you through the tail end of the weekend. We're doing all requests up until midnight, so if you still have something you want to hear, give us a call, 578-1007 or 253-5961 in the Akron-Kent area.
1: All you 12-year-olds should not eat fire. Just remember, you heard that here. That's Queen. Nothing matters to them. You can tell from the way they paint up their face. That's for sure. Bohemian Rhapsody from WGA. By the way, Queen was arrested for possessing, I think, over an ounce of sequins, if I'm not mistaken. Yeah. It's 21 minutes after 10. 10:21 at WGAR.
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0: And now Baby Ruth and Butterfinger Days at SeaWorld of Ohio are here. 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My little brother Andy Gibb gonna ad-lib at C-Town's WCCP.
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2: Hey, you want to know something? 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I sit around. You don't know this, folks, but I sit around and wait for this hour all night because I spend enough time sounding like I don't know what I'm doing. But next to you, folks, I sound dynamite, and I love it. 578-OG98. It's 10:32, and it's Jim Stafford and Spiders and Snakes.
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10: The Beatles are great. Mommy Edmund says so. Hey, the Beatles are great. Hey, the Beatles are great. They're great.
11: I love them. I don't care what anybody thinks. I love the Beatles for them, and I'll always love them. Even when I'm 105 and an old grandmother, I'll love them. And Paul McCartney, if you are listening, Adrian from Brooklyn loves you with all her heart.
12: 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I can't help it. I mean, I have to move around. I can't stand still. I've tried it, and I can't do it.
13: Now, wait a minute. 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

Well, since my baby left me, I had to turn to the Mop Tops and the King with Steve Chelmsford on the MTK Radio Network.

all shook up. From the spring of 1957, Elvis with All Shook Up, a song that spent 9 weeks at number one on the pop chart. It also hit number one on the R&B and country charts. The song was written by Otis Blackwell, but Elvis received songwriting credit because he is the one who came up with the phrase, All Shook Up. At least, that's one of the stories. The other story I've heard is that it was a deal between Elvis and Otis Blackwell that Elvis would receive 50% of the songwriting royalties in exchange for recording the song. I don't know which one is true. I've heard both stories. Before that, we started the show off with the Beatles from 1963 with their cover of the Barrett Strong song, Money, That's What I Want. I wish I had some. My name is Steve Chelmsford. I'd like to welcome you to another episode of The Mop Tops and The King, an hour of Beatles and Elvis music with some fun surprises in between. Today's episode is number 663, and I hope you enjoy today's show. Let's head back to 1965. Here is a track written by Paul McCartney. Paul has said that he dreamt the song, and I believe it's the most recorded song in popular music history. Here are the Beatles, minus John, George, and Ringo, with Yesterday.

0: Elvis, recorded live on stage at Madison Square Garden on the evening of June 10th, 1972, with a medley of Teddy Bear and Don't Be Cruel. Elvis performed 4 sold-out shows that weekend at the historic arena. I think it was the highlight of his career, actually. I really do.
1: Thank you very much.
0: You're listening to The Mop Tops and The King from Chelmsford, USA.
2: Hey, this is Matt here from Chelmsford in the UK. I'm visiting Steve Chelmsford in the MTK studio in Chelmsford, Massachusetts. And you're listening to The Mop Tops and The King.
0: Thank you very much, Matt. It's time now for some 3 degrees separation of Elvis and the Beatles. Today's subject is the Mamas and the Papas. Here they are from 1966 covering the Beatles with I Call Your Name.

0: Elvis from August of 1969 with Suspicious Minds. It was recorded in January of 69 in Elvis's hometown of Memphis at the American Sound Studio. It is an Elvis fan favorite. It would be his last number one on Billboard's Hot 100, peaking at number one the week of November 1st, 1969. My name is Steve Chelmsford. You're listening to The Mop Tops and The King. I hope you're enjoying today's show. If you would like more information about the show, you could always check out our website, themoptopsandtheking.com. And we also have an email address, stevechelmsford@yahoo.com. And by the way, I would like to send out a special hello and thank you to our good friend Crystal Johnson. She always posts on social media that she's listening to the show, and we appreciate it very much. Thank you, Crystal.
1: Thank you very much.
0: It's time now to venture across the Atlantic Ocean to visit with our very dear friend in the north of England, Mr. Derek Shelmerdine, with this week's Beatles Unraveled.
2: Welcome to another Beatles Unraveled. I'm Derek Shelmerdine, author of the book Rock and Roll Unraveled. Greetings from Harrogate in the north of England. The Beatles' original bass player, Stuart Sutcliffe, was born in Edinburgh but brought up in Liverpool. John Lennon entered Liverpool College of Art in 1957 and became best friends with Stuart, who was a major influence on John. They later shared a flat together. Stuart was an exceptional artist who loved painting. In January 1960, he sold the summer painting for £65, $82, bought a bass guitar and joined John's group, Johnny and the Moondogs. Stuart had never played the bass guitar, and his heart was never really in it, although he did take lead vocal on a couple of Elvis covers, Love Me Tender and Loving You. When the Silver Beatles adopted stage names for their Scottish Johnny Gentle tour, Stuart became Stuart de Stael after the painting.

0: Hey, this is Jim and Kristen from Nashua, New Hampshire.
1: And you're listening to The Mop Tops and the King with Steve Chelmsford. Thank you very much.
2: Well, a hard-headed woman, a soft-hearted man, bend the cars of

0: From 1958, Elvis with Hard-Headed Woman. It was the first rock and roll single to earn the RIAA designation of gold record. It was also featured in his fourth movie, King Creole. Before that, we heard from the Beatles with their very first single, released in the UK in October of 1962, Love Me Do. You're listening to The Mop Tops and The King from Chelmsford, USA.
1: I got blisters on my fingers!
0: It's now time for what we like to call The Monkees Moment, our tribute to the prefab for The Monkees. And they do relate to the Beatles. Back in 1966, NBC created a TV show called The Monkees. The show is loosely based on the Beatles movie, A Hard Day's Night. NBC was attempting to create an American version.

version of the Beatles. And here are the Monkees from 1967 with a track featuring Davy Jones on lead vocals, Hold On Girl.

0: Come in, Tower. This is Charlie Foxtrot 879er requesting permission to land to listen to the Mop Tops and a King with Steve Chelmsford.
1: Charlie Foxtrot 879er, this is the MTK Tower granting you permission to land. And speaking of landings, here is former Beatle Ringo Starr with Touch and Go.

0: the one and only Ringo Starr from 2015 with Touch and Go. Our good friend Tom Kelly, just a few weeks ago, was talking about Ringo and said that Ringo was, the most famous drummer in the world. And I think he's right. Way to go, Ringo.
1: I'm Ringo and I play the drums.
0: Here's Elvis from 1961 with a track from his album Elvis for Everybody. No, Something for Everybody. That's it. Here's Elvis with Judy.

Thank you very much. Ladies and gentlemen, we'd like to do the song that was my very biggest record last year. I mean, it was no bigger than the rest of them, but it sold a few more, and we'd like to tell you that to all the people watching and all you people that are here tonight that that we really are thankful for all the success that you made us have and everything. This is my biggest record, and it goes something like this.

Recorded on August 24th, 1956, at the 20th Century Fox Studios, Elvis with Love Me Tender. It was released on September 14th of 1956. It hit number one for 5 weeks and was also the title to Elvis's first movie, a Western. Before that, we heard from the Beatles with Get Back, the single version, released in April of 1969, written by Paul McCartney. On January 30th, 1969, the Beatles performed Get Back 3 times on top of the roof of their Apple headquarters building. 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

0: What are you doing this for?
1: We're doing this for peace and basically to show that the world is, you know, going astray in its thinking.
0: What are you doing?
1: We are getting wet in a shower because basically we talked it over, Chastity and myself, and we came to the conclusion that civilization was nothing more than an effective sewage system controlled by the use of plumbing. We hope to demonstrate this to the world.

0: The Beatles from November of 1963 with All I've Got to Do. Featured on their album With the Beatles, it was released in the UK on a rather infamous day, a tragic day in the US, November 22nd, 1963. The song was written by John Lennon and credited to the Lennon and McCartney songwriting partnership. My name is Steve Chelmsford. You're listening to The Mop Tops and The King. It's time now to head south to the great state of Tennessee to visit with our very good friend, Mr. Dan Ely.
1: I'm Dan Ely from Cookeville, Tennessee, reporting for The Mop Tops and The King. When discussions turn to the greatest guitarist of all time, Glenn Campbell is always near the top of the list. As a member of the Wrecking Crew, Glenn Campbell supported countless artists in the studio. Among my favorites, Elvis Presley, the Beach Boys, the Monkees, and Frank Sinatra. Glenn Campbell also had an amazing solo career in music, as both a songwriter and performer. In addition, Glenn was a very successful actor as well as the host of his own TV variety show on CBS. Glenn and Elvis became friends when Glenn helped record the soundtrack for Elvis's Viva Las Vegas in 1964. Glenn was once quoted as saying, "Elvis and I were brought up in the same humble way, picking cotton and looking at the south end of a northbound mule." In 1967, Glenn Campbell released one of his early hit songs, "Gentle on My Mind," a song Elvis would cover 2 years later. Glenn passed away in 2017 at the age of 81. I'm Dan Ely reporting for The Mop Tops and The King.

0: from 1967, Glen Campbell, with Gentle on My Mind. It's all part of our 3 degrees separation of Elvis and the Beatles. Glen Campbell and Elvis were friends. Glen worked on Elvis's Viva Las Vegas soundtrack. And Elvis also covered Gentle on My Mind on his album From Elvis in Memphis, released in 1969. You're listening to The Mop Tops and The King. My name is Steve Chelmsford. Once again, thank you so much for joining me today. I appreciate it very much.
1: Thank you very much.
0: If I were to create a list of my top 10 Elvis songs, this next song would certainly make the top 10. From 1972, here's Elvis with Burning Love.

Recorded on March 28th, 1972, at the RCA Studio C in Hollywood, California. Elvis with Burning Love. It was released on August 1st, 1972. It hit number 2 on Billboard's Hot 100, number 1 on the Cashbox chart. Surprisingly, Elvis had to be convinced to record the song by his producer, Felton Jarvis. At first, Elvis did not want to record Burning Love. Amazing. My name is Steve Chelmsford. I'd like to thank you for joining me today on The Mop Tops and The King. I hope you've enjoyed today's show. Special thanks, as always, to Derek Shelmerdine, Dan Ely, AJ, the intern, and all the stations that carry the show. Thank you very much. But most of all, thank you. We'll see you next week. Bye-bye.

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3: It's midnight. This is Chris Davis. Michelle Cruz is supposed to be out here.
7: I'm timing.
3: But I got her tied up.
7: Please,
3: so,
7: I

What made me be a performer? Gee, I don't know. I guess that I've always been stage struck since I was a kid. I got my first guitar at the age of 5. I took guitar lessons until I was about 7. I guess I was always a ham. My mother played piano, my dad mandolin. I love to be on the stage. I used to enter all the amateur contests, and I used to be a yodeler back in those days, and I used to be known as Silver Yodeling Bill Haley. But then as I grew older, I got into trying to develop my own style of music.

0: the very thing that set it apart is what rock and roll music is. It is not rhythm and blues music. It's not country and western music. It's not jazz. It's a combination of these things. It's, I would say that rock and roll as we know it today, the pure type rock, was a faster type music with a good hard 2-4 beat with happy lyrics. The original things like See You Later, Alligator, and You Hit the Wrong Note, Billy Goat, and Razzle Dazzle, and Rock Around the Clock. Things like this were happy type lyric, but it's a combination of rhythm and blues and country and western music.
1: 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There, on stage, in a deserted ballroom, they recorded what the Guinness Book of World Records called the top-selling pop single of all time.
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0: It all happened so fast for the Comets and myself that we didn't really have time to think, because from 1954 until 1960, for 6 years, we hardly ever got out of a hotel room. And the great surge of rock and roll in that time was so fantastic, and they kept us traveling around the world quite a bit. But of course, we were all very proud to be making movies and doing television and things like this. And up to this date, we have sold a little over 70 million records.
1: But Bill Haley's story didn't end in 1960. In 1974, the original Rock Around the Clock, out 20 years before to the very day, became a top 40 hit all over again. Next, we move on from Bill Haley to what many people consider the birthplace of rock and roll, where rhythm and blues and country music merged. 706 Union Avenue in Memphis. We'll explore the distinctive sound of that address in a moment when the history of rock and roll continues. The history of rock and roll moves on to Follow the Sun, Sun Records of Memphis, the home of rockabilly and the legendary Sun Sound. Well, it's one.

0: Blue Suede Shoes, the first million seller ever released on Sun Records. Recorded and written by Carl Perkins.
1: This was in 1955, somewhere around the 5th day of December. Got up one morning about 3 o'clock and wrote it down. I never forget it, on a brown paper sack. But anyway, I actually wasn't describing a pair of shoes. I was a country boy proud of a pair of blue suede, and I didn't want them stepped on. And it was the first record to ever be number one in all three categories of music. That is country, western, pop, and rhythm and blues.
0: Carl Perkins' number one record was later remade by both Elvis and Johnny Rivers. The sound of Carl Perkins was a sound of rockabilly, and in the 50s, the sound of rockabilly emerged largely from 706 Union Avenue in Memphis, the home of Sun Records, where a lot of artists got their start on the granddaddy label of country rock.

0: unusual sound.
1: Sam Phillips, founder of Sun Records.
0: Some people described it as the most ragged sound they'd ever heard in the world, and others described it as the most elegant, great sound that they'd ever heard in their life. I think one of our main contributions was to make the people feel relaxed, and we try to make each artist feel this way, is that, man, just feel like you're at home in the bathroom. And believe you me, I still think this is where you can get your best sound.
1: Sun Records was a starting point for many country rock stars. Johnny Cash, Carl Perkins, Jerry Lee Lewis, Charlie Rich, Roy Orbison, and a certain 19-year-old truck driver. Sam Phillips talked about the early days.
0: Sun Records started out like most labels did in those days, having to do all of the basic fundamental work from recording the artist right on through peddling the record, so to speak. Direct promotion, very limited staff. And, of course, for about 3 years after we started, I was doing practically all of that myself.
1: One of the first important artists to sign with Sun was a former appliance salesman from Kingsland, Arkansas, Johnny Cash.
2: In 1956, I was backstage at a concert with Carl Perkins and Elvis and myself. Carl Perkins had written Blue Suede Shoes. And I told Carl, I said, I believe I'll just write a good song tonight. So I got my guitar in the dressing room, and before I went on the stage, I'd finished, I walked the line, and in the car after the concert that night, on the way to Tyler, Texas, I sang I Walked the Line for Carl Perkins. And I sang it as a slow ballad because that's the way I'd written it. But I got into the studio, Sam Phillips wanted the tempo up, and he wanted that boom chicka scratching sound on my rhythm guitar. So that's the way we recorded it, and it came out on the radio station. They started playing it. I started hearing it in Florida when I was down there on tour. I didn't like it. I didn't like the sound at all. I called Sam Phillips. I said, please don't make any more of those I Walk the Line records. Don't send out any more. That's not the way I wrote the song. And he said, well, he said, son, give it a chance. He said, you're not the one that's going to make the decision on whether or not it's going to be a hit. Now it's the people that are listening. He said, give them time to decide on whether or not they like I Walk the Line. Well, in about 2 weeks, I started really liking I Walk the Line.

0: bottle of wine.
1: I Walked the Line was credited to Johnny Cash and the Tennessee Two, a pair of backup musicians Johnny found working as mechanics in a Memphis garage.
2: A lot of country music artists were using voices on their record, and it was causing quite a stir. There was a big controversy over it. The dyed-in-the-wool country fans didn't want to hear it. They didn't want to hear voices and violins, and this and that. And they were right. They were right to a great extent, because people were putting voices and violins on songs that didn't belong on there, you know, and it sounded like they're trying to make something else out of a country song, and then a lot of times it damaged the authenticity and the beauty and the simplicity of the country song to put those voices on there. But one day I went into the studio, and Jack Clement, who was working for Sam Phillips at the time, well, that day he came in and he said, "I've got two songs, one I've written for you and one I've written for Marty Robbins." And he sang Ballad of a Teenage Queen and Guess Things Happen That Way. And so I did Ballad of a Teenage Queen just with my little group, and he played flat top guitar. And then he said, "Now I want to hit you with a strange request, strange for you, something you've never done." And I said, "What's that?" And he said, "I want to put voices on Ballad of a Teenage Queen." And I said, "Well, let's think about that. I'm not sure you're right about that." But he played it back and he said, "Now listen to this. The song starts off, the voices would say, 'Dream on, teenage queen, prettiest girl you've ever seen.'" He did that halfway through the song. I said, "You're right, you're right." I said, "The voices will make the song. It's important to help tell the story." I said, "Now there's a case where voices belong on a country music record."

Ballad of a Teenage Queen. It not only popularized voices on country rock records, but signaled a musical trend. The broadening of country's appeal by integrating more and more elements of traditional pop.

Elvis Presley. He had more top 10 singles, more consecutive top 10 records, more charted record sides, and more number one records than any performer in the history of rock music. His recorded voice has been heard by more people around the world than that of any other individual performer. Combining record sales, movie grosses, concert totals, and all Presley-related products, Elvis generated in his lifetime a total of $43 billion. He was, without question, the most important single force in the development of rock and roll. He was a king, and perhaps he achieved the impossible dream. To dream.

0: Elvis Aaron Presley, born January 8th, 1935, died August 16th, 1977. The history of rock and roll returns to 1958 with Dick Clark on American Bandstand.
1: America's very, how can I put it? A man who creates songs, performs them, has a great deal to do with the activities of our music world, and he's still a very young man and a successful one at that. A choral recording star whom you met last Saturday singing Heartbeat. Ladies and gentlemen, Mr. Buddy Holly. Buddy, nice to see you again. You know, actually, I think we're going to get more time to talk today than we got last Saturday.
2: Well, that'll be fine.
1: It's kind of a screaming day. You know, I got tangled up in my introduction to you because I know of some of the things you've done, but I don't know all of your activities. How many songs have you written?
2: I couldn't hardly say right now, Dick. It'd take me a few minutes to think back and think of how many there were, but I guess altogether it's been about 15 or 20.
1: Really, that many? How old are you, buddy?
2: 22.
1: That's a lot of writing in a short length of time. Tell me about the formation of the Crickets. Let's bring the Crickets on, the fellows who worked with you.
2: Okie dokie. Well,
1: ladies and gentlemen, the rest of the group. Buddy Holly and the Crickets.
2: The first one here is Jerry Allison.
1: Jerry, nice to see you.
2: And he's the drummer for the Crickets, and then Joe Malden, bass player.
1: Nice to see you. How long has this operation been going on?
2: About a year and a half, nearly close to 2 years now.
1: You know, I remember very well, I would say the first thing I knew about that you did, That'll Be the Day. Was it the first record you ever made?
2: Well, actually it was. It was a group of the Crickets. It was our first one.

That'll Be the Day, a song later revived by Linda Ronstadt, was the first million seller for the Crickets, a West Texas band led by one of rock's most legendary figures, Buddy Holly. After developing Western bop in the early 50s, Buddy moved on to perfect a vocal trademark, a singing style copied by many performers, from Tommy Rowe to Bob Dylan, a style known as the Holly Hiccup. Listen now to excerpts from other Buddy Holly records.

0: The history of rock and roll now takes you backstage to the Show of Stars at the Topeka, Kansas Municipal Auditorium. It's the fall of 1957, and a shy young singer with black horn-rimmed glasses talks about his records. This is the voice of Buddy Holly.
1: Well, we have three records going right now. Of course, the first one was That'll Be the Day. That's the first one we released. Then we have a new one out by the Crickets called Oh Boy and Not Fade Away. And then there's one out, it's the same group, but it's under my name. I don't know why they did it that way, but they put one out under my name called Peggy Sue and Every Day.

0: The Crickets drummer, Jerry Allison, who wrote Peggy Sue about the girl he later married, talks about the formation of the group.
1: We started playing together in school, and we started playing dances and that around Texas. And we went to Clovis, New Mexico, which is a town about 100 miles away from Lubbock, and cut some records. Well, we went to Dallas, cut records one time, and sent them off, and finally got a record deal. And just sort of wasn't much else to do in West Texas.

0: Buddy Holly and Alan Freed, 1958.
1: Gee, last time I saw, I guess I haven't seen you since our tour, have I?
2: About in April, wasn't it?
1: I think somewhere around there.
2: It's been a while, huh?
1: Yes, it has been. What have you been doing and where you been?
2: Well, we haven't been working all summer, Alan. We've just been kind of loafing and taking it easy and running around some, enjoying the what we hadn't enjoyed for the whole year previous, you know, all the work going on.
1: Oh, boy, you worked hard that year, buddy.
2: So we're getting ready to start in some new work now.
1: You going on tour again?
2: And I think so, uh-huh.
1: Buddy, we had a lot of fun. We did a lot of flying.
2: Yeah, we sure did.
1: You
2: know, I was just in the town the other day in Cincinnati. You remember when we landed there and the helicopter had crashed that day that we got in there?
1: That's right.
2: And we took the ride in there from the airport. It reminded me of when we landed
1: there. Buddy, we played, I think we rode every kind of airplane there was imagined.
2: We sure did.
1: Those DC-3s were really something.
2: With the...
1: Oh, boy. Without the seatbelts, we'd have been right through the top. That's
2: sure.
1: For sure. Buddy, we had a lot of fun together, and I hope we're going to have a lot of fun together in the future, too, because you're just a wonderful guy, and say hello to Joe.
2: Okay.
1: Joe Bottom. Is it Joe?
2: Joe Bias.
1: Uh-huh. This is the fellow with the bass fiddle. And we call him Joe Bias because he always was saying, buy us a Coke.
2: Mm-hmm. Buy us something.
1: Buy us something. Buy us a candy bar. Well, we had a lot of fun together, and Buddy, let's get together soon, and thank you so much for being with us.
2: Thank you, Alan. It's been my pleasure.
1: Thank you.

It Really Doesn't Matter Anymore, written by Paul Anka and sung by Buddy Holly. The history of rock and roll continues with a young man who sprang onto the rock scene from his parents' TV show, The Adventures of Ozzie and Harriet. This is a story of Rick Nelson.

0: Poor Little Fool, Rick Nelson.
1: Well, I decided to become a singer because of a girl I was going out with at the time. I can remember taking her home one evening, and I don't think she cared for me as much as I liked her. And I remember listening to a record on the radio, taking her home, and I just sort of casually said, well, I'm going to make a record, did you know that? And she laughed a lot. And right at that time, I thought to myself, well, I'm going to make a record. I don't care if I ever get paid for it or anything. I just want to make a record and play it for it.
0: Rick only knew one song at that point, a rhythm and blues hit on the charts by Fats Domino. He booked some studio time, and after a couple of takes, this was the result.

0: Within 1 week, I'm Walkin' by Little Ricky Nelson was on the charts. And before long, it had sold 1 million copies.
1: A typical recording session would probably be a thing where it would start at maybe about 7 o'clock and go right on until about 7 o'clock the next morning. You know, and we wouldn't have any breaks or anything, just get kind of hung up in what we're doing, and all of a sudden it would be time for breakfast or something like that. And I remember a particular song, a thing called Lonesome Town, that I recorded, and I remember we tried to put, you know, a lot of music and a lot of background to it, and just nothing seemed to fit. And all of a sudden we were just sort of sitting around and playing the guitar, you know, and it sounded much better without anything, so that's how I recorded it.

Lonesome Town from 1958. It was Rick Nelson's 12th hit and 5th gold single. In all, he's had over 50 songs on the record charts and has sold more than 40 million records. In 1961, he took a song which had flopped for composer Gene Pitney and turned it into solid gold rock and roll. Yeah.

0: I think the main person who influenced my singing style the most was a fellow named Carl Perkins. He had out a song called Blue Suede Shoes, and I remember listening to it on the radio and thinking, gee, that's really a wild sound, you know, electric guitar like that. I've never heard that before. And I think he would be the main influence actually on my singing style. But at that time, of course, Elvis Presley was, you know, around, and I think he had a large influence on me. Maybe not my singing style, but the way I presented a song.
1: Here's a collage from the many hits of Rick Nelson.

0: I don't really feel I have moved away from rock. What I'm trying to do now is to combine the two, rock and country. And I don't think it's hard. I don't know who categorizes or what makes a thing a rock and roll song or a country song, because a lot of my earlier songs, like Hello Mary Lou and different songs like that, were really sort of country oriented. But at that time, they were considered rock and roll, kind of, I guess. I don't know.
1: In 1972, Rick made a dramatic comeback with a country-flavored record, Garden Party. It was inspired by his reception at an oldies concert in Madison Square Garden.

0: 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We just made it up. And people liked it.
1: Among Chubby's million sellers, Limbo Rock. Every-

mean, they'd have parties and everybody would go under the limbo bar. Not some not as low as others, but they all went under. Everybody's had a good time. I mean, my whole record career has been basically a lot of fun. If you've seen most of my titles on my tunes, they've all been about people having a very good time.

Chubby Checker and Limbo Rock from 1962. We'll be hearing more from Chubby later on in the history, but next, we'll begin a two-hour chart sweep of golden rock hits from the 50s. We'll begin in 1956, when the history of rock and roll continues. The history of rock and roll continues as we begin a two-hour chart sweep of some of the most significant songs of the 50s. We'll start in 1956 with the first top 10 record of The Platters. Oh.

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1: Somewhere in New Jersey, there's this guy named Dave who has this giant 60s record collection and this pirate radio station in his attic with a transmitter he built from the Allied catalog. 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
3: 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Dave the Rave with my Relics and Rarities show, those cool hit 45s. The 45s that deserve that second chance on the radio.

heart alone. I wait for that love bug. All I got bitten by was the mosquitoes this past summer. Yes, and now I'm scratching and itching and I'm rub-a-dubbing all over. Here's the Fifth Estate.

8th there, and it's in Cole Rub-A-Dub. Then the 5th state, they have some pretty cool CDs out on the market these days. A lot of their early tunes, which were pretty hard to get, even under their pseudonym, the D-Man, which is actually like the original name before they became the 5th Estate. And they are available if you go online and search the 5th Estate. You can pick up some pretty cool things from those guys. Flip side of Ding Dong, The Witch is Dead. And, of course, a B-side that did very well on the Forgotten Hits blog. There's a very cool blog online, ForgottenHits.com, where they talk quite a bit about the music industry and about what's going on radio. And they do these really cool surveys from time to time. And there was once a survey on your favorite B-side. And that scored very well. 5th Estate and Rub-A-Dub. We bring you the sound of Jessica James and the Outlawz.

Snippet Stone Smasher for 45 there. Jessica James and the Outlaws on the Dino Voice record label. Give Her Up, Baby. How about giving up a kiss to old Dave the Rave? A party kiss.

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1: What a cool tune. 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Joe Bonanno and the Godsons of Soul. That's your next hit record. Johnny Fallon on the Capitol record label. A great tune called Party Kiss. Yes! Got a kiss, Dad.

0: like Chuck Berry said, it's autumn and you're back in class. Diddery's School of Rock and Roll. Yes, educating you in all those great tunes. That's Chuck Berry, Oh Baby Doll.
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2: Ladies and gentlemen, I think you all know me. 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
15: 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The WKLO Pieces of Eight Rip-Off starts Friday at 3. Mike Rivers at 3:47. WKLO, Mike Rivers with you at 3:51, burning on with the heavies. Let your love go. How much does it go for these days? Time to get down by. Holy cow, here come the Led Osmonds.
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19: Then they tell you about the pain-relieving ingredient. 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Strength is out now. 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Give me the maximum strength. Give me the maximum allowable human dosage. Figure out what will kill me and then back it off a little bit. Why does that pharmacist have to be 2.5 feet higher than everybody else? Who the hell is this guy? Clear out, everybody. I'm working with pills up here. I'm taking them from this big bottle, and then I'm going to put them in a little bottle. That's my whole job. I can't be down on the floor with you people. Yes, I'd like to get this prescription filled, please. All right, but you wait down there. No one comes up here but me.
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23: Weather outlook, freezing rain and snow. The temperature is 16. This is Henry Brock.
17: Nope, this is Dawn. Sound number two this week at the KB, top 35. Knock three times.
25: Hey, girl, twice on the pipe.
17: Knock three times. You mean only one of only three things. Number one, you're chasing a bug across the floor. Or number two, that weird aunt of yours with three legs is home again. Or number three, you want me to come out and make love to your bod. I'm all for it. 25 and a half minutes before 8 o'clock at WKBW and Buffalo on the Jackson Armstrong Show. Good afternoon. That's number two this week at the KB Top 35. Brand new survey tomorrow on the Sandy Beach Show. He's on between 3 and 7, folks, due to difficulties beyond our control. Brand new survey tomorrow. 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
27: 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Mike, 75 degrees outside with Al Wilson. Honey, come over here and show me and then tell me. Showers or thunderstorms likely tonight. Lows in the upper 60s. Considerable cloudiness with a chance of showers or thunderstorms tomorrow and tomorrow night. The chance of rain, 70% tonight, 50% tomorrow, 40% tomorrow night. Currently 80 degrees in Mansfield. That's the Spinners, honey, and wake up, Susan. 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
27: 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WCLW, that Starbucks Moonlight feels right. 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

0: Future 656, Natalie Cole with Dickie Doo. I got love on my mind, which sometimes causes warts on your hands. WHBQ 714, Dickie Doo Edwards, Aerosmith, to blow your doors off, walk this way. But be sure you're wearing hip pads.
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4: HBQ 525 with Walt Jackson, and I want to get next to you. 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
6: John, this is Andrew.
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6: You know, Jimmy Carter told me I was doing fine.
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6: Trims that White House lawn better than anybody.
3: Oh, cut it out.
6: He's been real good to me. 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
4: Come on, Andrew.
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4: What?
6: I get me all the ice cold lemonade I want after I mow the White House lawn.
4: Oh, you don't have to mow the lawn in the White House.
6: You know he ain't gonna fire me.
4: Come on now, will you? Times have changed, as you can tell.
7: 70 degrees, sunny skies at 9 before 8. 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
11: Have you ever watched your favorite brand fail and be on the verge of shutting down its business operations? If you have, it's not really a good feeling. Today, we will be talking about a story of one such brand that was always loved, but now it's dying. FYE, started back in 2001 with only 14 branches, grew to over 600 stores in just 1 year. However, it wasn't the first brand that sold music, tapes, DVDs, and records in a mall. In fact, FYE hit the market quite late, so time for a history lesson first. It all started with Bob Higgins, who for the most part has been a great name in the entertainment industry. He was the first one who took a leap and started the Transworld Music Corporation back in 1932 from a few dollars that he could save. Transworld Music Corporation wasn't only selling entertainment products in the physical stores, but it had a fair standing in the production industry as well. Even today, it holds a great name in the film industry. However, Higgins, under the parent company Transworld Music Corporation, started the business of selling records in the malls. The first shop he opened was named Record Town. Well, quite straightforward. After a while, when he used the same business name to sell other items like tapes, which had become a trend by then, it didn't go very successful. So what he did was he opened another shop with the name Tapes World, where he used to sell tapes. All the businesses he did under the banner of his company Transworld always operated sort of in a gray area, where they first boomed and afterward, due to one reason or another, saw a recession. Though he understood what the reason behind it was. Can you guess it? If not, don't worry, let me explain. What happened in the mid to late 1900s was that the entertainment businesses were faring good, so the overall industry saw many new players join in. Moreover, as the businesses kept entering the market, soon it was more sellers and fewer buyers. Bob understood this, and one after another, he went on buying the individual businesses. Eventually, he made a mess out of it. Though a mess, Transworld had so many brands, and because it was almost structurally impossible to run all these brands individually, hence after thorough planning. They closed a few of the stores, to be more precise, a few hundred of the stores across several locations. By now, Transworld Music Corporation had already changed to Transworld Entertainment, and it was the biggest entertainment business. You must give it to Bob, who surely had the strong business acumen to run a production and a distribution business side by side. You must be wondering by now, am I watching a story of FYE's decline, or did the author forget to put the right title? Well, don't worry, I was just coming there now. So, after Higgins acquired all of these individual businesses, one must believe that the profits would be pouring in. But you see, that didn't happen. It was the time when all the music stores were seeing a downward trend in their profits. So much so that another big entertainment stores company, Camelot, filed bankruptcy that was later acquired by Transworld Entertainment. Seeing all this, Bob came up with the idea, which was supposed to sell the same merchandise in the store malls, but with an altogether different perspective. So there's this idea for FYE, which became the biggest entertainment store ever opened, and it was more oriented towards capturing the attention of families visiting the malls. They used to organize family events, and soon FYE developed into a real-time experience store. You can not only buy stuff, but come to listen to new music right at the store. They even went a step ahead and added a dedicated section for kids as well. So surely, it was a breakthrough in the mall music store industry. However, it didn't work out in terms of the profits it was generating. It did better than the ones that came before it, but not something that you might expect. At the start, it grew very, very fast, and it grew big. As I mentioned at the start, how fast they expanded in just 1 year. This time, not only the sizes of stores were big, now there were standalone shops and small shops, all of which were added to the portfolio following a business model that was designed to cater to the needs of their customers. Those who want a complete and great experience can come and visit their stores. Others who just want a DVD to play in their car can simply get it from a small stall around the corner coffee shop. They were so committed to providing convenience and services to their customers that they put their inventory and merchandise over their website as well. Basically, they did everything and tried every opportunity that they possibly could. However, it never worked out. So, what went wrong? Believe me, nothing went wrong. It was just not the right time for this sort of business. Internet was there by now, and people were shifting to digital platforms. Online streaming services became a new norm. One could easily search for and download a movie from the internet. It was all very easy and seamless to do. This is what brought down FYE, as with each passing day, the internet was becoming mainstream, and with the increasing number of possibilities for entertainment that was present online became a go-to for every entertainment lover. Even today, if you ask me if I would like to visit an entertainment store, my answer would be yes. But shopping there is another thing, because any day I would prefer watching a movie over on Netflix and listening to songs on Spotify than restricting myself to the limit of a DVD or tape. So, I guess that explains why. However, that's not all for FYE. 3 years before Bob died, he retired and a new CEO took over FYE. This new guy had different plans on how to run this music store. Instead of making it a retail store for new items, he turned into a nostalgia entertainment store. They started selling records, vinyl, and pop culture music items. The store saw some big sales coming in, and all these new sales and customers were for the items the new CEO guy thought that people would buy. True though, still, how many people do you see around who want to buy this nostalgic stuff? No doubt about the sentimental value that they carry, but who has time for it anyways? This wasn't the only thing different about the new FYE stores. The logo was changed from the old blue one to a new one with three letters separately placed in orange circles, and the ambience and overall in-house style of the stores were also changed. Hence, it's wrong to say that besides the name, everything else was changed. Still, this didn't really work out for FYE, and now we are hearing that it has been acquired by Sunrise Records, another music company that is committed to running FYE with a completely new and different business model. Let's hope it works for them, because the value these entertainment stores carry is certainly something that digital media cannot replace. It's a bet that no one can answer certainly. For one, we don't know what business model Sunrise Records is going to come up with for FYE. But we are certain that the reason which causes decline is the digital media. It's still and is here to stay.
12: 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New from Cadet Concept Records. Angelica wet with wine, tears sliding slowly up a forehead. Rotary Connection is a slight deviation from the norm. 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Rotary Connection.
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14: Via satellite from Hollywood on the Global Satellite Network, it's Reelin' in the Years. Hey, how you doing? I'm George Taylor Morris, and in the 3 hours we have to spend together, we'll hear some rock and roll stories from our special guests, Paul McCartney, Donovan, Carlos Santana, Jerry Marsden of Jerry and the Pacemakers, and Mary Wilson of the Supremes. We've got a couple of nifty 60s commercials to run by you, along with this week's Street Talk and Items from the Date Book. For our Reelin' in the Year salute this week, we picked out a great long one in answer to some of your cards and letters, and we'll add another classic to our Hall of Fame. Okay, if you think about it, there's only a month left till the start of spring. And in my book, it's never too early to get in the mood as we go reeling in the years.

0: Three great ones that all have that flavor of springtime. You know, she'd kept her high school nickname. She might have been dancing in the street as Mickey Reeves and the Vandellas instead of Martha Reeves. We started reeling in the years with the Beatles from Revolver and Good Day Sunshine. And Marrakesh Express was from Crosby, Stills & Nash, who are currently in production on their next album. Here's a trivia teaser for you. Donovan was the first British invasion artist to use only one name. Can you think of three American pop stars of the early 60s who were also famous by their first names? Think about it, and I'll be back with the answer as we continue reeling in the years on the Global Satellite Network. Coast to coast via satellite, I'm George Taylor Morris, and we're reeling in the years with Donovan, the first British solo artist of the 60s to use a single name. In this country, that honor is shared by Dion, Fabian, and Annette, just to name three. Donovan, however, came by his fame in a rather unusual way. He was first a singer on British TV, doing a kind of putting on the hits mime to pop songs, before he became known to the rest of the world.
1: Actually, I was a television image before I was a singles artist, and this would be 18 years old, Ready, Steady, Go. I did 3 weeks residency. First week, I was lampooning the charts. The resident minstrel, the waif, the raggedy dressed sort of minstrel, Woody Guthrie type style, Dylan little figure. And it was a strange event to be on that show just off the road, you know. But that was exactly what I wanted to do. It seemed so natural that I should do it. So I lampooned the first week, then I did the same the second week. And that third week, I had my own song. I recorded it, and by then I'd already been accepted overnight by all manners and all ages of people, just as myself, without a record. Then when the record came, Catch the Wind, it just linked it all together, and that was the first single and the first hit.

Lee Michaels from 1971 on Reelin' in the Years, and Do You Know What I Mean? You might find it interesting that Lee Michaels started playing in public when he was 9 years old, squeezing out tunes on an accordion during intermission at a local Mexican movie house. It was Donovan at the top with his first single, Catch the Wind, and the Stones did Out of Time from the Flowers album. Still to come, this week's salute to another great long one, and a rock and roll story from Paul McCartney. So stay with us as we continue Reelin' in the Years on the Global Satellite Network. Via satellite from Hollywood, I'm George Taylor Morris, and we're Reelin' in the Years. Here's a song from one of the most famous rock marriages of the 60s, which ended this weekend in 1974 when Cher, after 10 years of being Sonny Bono's wife and singing partner, filed for divorce.

0: A pair of classics from 1965, beginning with Sonny and Cher's Baby Don't Go, and Douglas Saldana Somm, a royal enough sounding name to call his band the Sir Douglas Quintet. From the spring of 65, she's about a mover. Now, if moving and shaking is your thing in the 80s, how much of that energy goes into working for a cause close to your ideals? Or are there any causes in the 80s you think are worth getting involved with? That was a question we put to some of you for this week's Reelin' in the Years Street Talk.
1: I think there are lots of causes to become involved with. It's just that things don't seem as clear-cut. It was always Vietnam as in a symbol of protest. Here, today I think it's more a case of if you disagree with the government's actions, it can be done through amendments.
2: No, I don't believe in protesting. I think things are pretty cool the way they are.
3: I hate to say this, but offhand I can't think of any that would really motivate me anymore to get out and do that sort of thing. I don't know, maybe I'm just a little cynical about the whole thing, but it all seems futile to me to go out and shake your fist and walk around.
4: I think the obvious one, the biggest protest right now, would be nuclear weapons, as far as I'm concerned. I think we should still protest it to keep it in the public's mind.
5: I'm feeling pretty close to it now. We have a lot of politicians and different people who are lying to us, telling us one thing, and then this another thing comes out. This type of stuff, the dishonesty that we're starting to see in our politicians, I think is enough to take me back to the streets again.
6: Hey, what's happening?
7: Brother, what's up?
6: This is a big party, man.
7: Yeah, brother,
6: I can dig it.

0: What's going on? The title song that marked the debut of Marvin Gaye as an album artist, and a song that spent 3 weeks at number two in April of 71. By the way, the song that held the number one spot and kept Marvin out of it during that time was Joy to the World by Three Dog Night. When we come back, Santana talks about one of the joys in his life and leads us off on another four in a row as we keep on rocking, reeling in the years on the Global Satellite Network. Bringing the 60s up to date, I'm George Taylor Morris, and we're reeling in the years with one of the many rock and roll stars celebrating a 20th anniversary this year, Carlos Santana. If you've been a fan all these years, you should check out this new album he's got titled Freedom with Buddy Miles back on lead vocals. Carlos is also using this anniversary to look back on his two decades of making music, and he says there's still one driving force in his life that gives him the spark for creativity. It begins with one word, religion.
1: Basically, what I get from the word religion is essence of inspiration. We all need inspiration, you know, and if I can get it from Buddha or Jesus Christ or Allah, basically, I need to be inspired, you know, because you need first of all to read and identify with certain things that bring your soul to the fore more instead of the intellect. Because the intellect, most of the time, will destroy a song before it's created, you know, because you analyze and criticize it. To me, religion basically is about inspiration, about putting wings in your heart and flying.

1, 2, 3, 4.

0: Wooly Bully, the theme song for the annual Doodah Parade in Pasadena, which is a great spoof on the Rose Parade or any other serious parade you've ever seen. Before Sam the Sham, we heard Beach Boys and Surfin' Safari, their first top 20 single from 1962. Santana started us off, reeling in the years with Black Magic Woman, and Time of the Season was by the Zombies. A little later, we'll check out the date book for this week and more, but first, Mary Wilson of the Supremes, when we continue reeling in the years on the Global Satellite Network.
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4: WTIX weather!
3: Yes, look for cloudy to partly cloudy tonight through Saturday with a chance of showers tonight through Friday night. Warmer tonight and Friday, turning colder Friday night. Tonight's low 54, Friday's high 72. In the Bucaray right now, 61 and cloudy. 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
6: 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Guess what? A warming trend is on the way. Yeah, clear 55 today. We got 29 right now.
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6: 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On the way, Alanis Morissette, Everything But the Girl, a throw in Collective Soul, and 3T. Right now, Ace of Base.
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9: Well, I guess you could call this the Hour of Power. Right. Plug in this hour to Cyndi Lauper, also Madonna Like a Virgin, Jack Wagner, All I Need, fresh new Stevie Wonder, and a whole lot more.
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9: C-106. 5-11 with Chuck Tider, 76ers in New York tonight. Should do a number on the Knicks. Flyers in Winnipeg, and I don't even think the Eagles are going to be in town. Looks like they may be moving to Phoenix. Art Tiller will be here about 10 minutes with a Z-106 information update. Z-106, WZGO. Boy, that's a great song. Of course, that's my opinion and doesn't necessarily reflect the views and opinions of the staff and management of Z106 Radio. Cyndi Lauper.
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12: Well, my funny little honey and I were cruising around the other weekend. As we came into the harbor, I saw a couple of sailboats rafted up together. And I looked closer and there was a wedding taking place. Woman in her wedding dress standing there. Preacher there, apparently it's some sailboat club. One boat was the Osprey, the other one was Windsong. I was like, spammy. Guys, I'd had a few in me at this point. So as I'm cruising by him, I yelled over at him, "Hell, boom, a lily, wow, bippy, bop, a loo, whoa, yeah." Which kind of interrupted the preacher. You know, because he was probably doing some damn hippie ceremony for them sailboats. Everybody turned around, looked at me, and there I was, big smile on my face. Then they went back with the wedding, and I kind of leaned on the horn a little bit. Pulled my pants down and mooned them. Well, at that point, the groom gives me the finger. I just turned around and walked to the
5: steering wheel on my boat. My honey said, you know, that's the most mature thing I've ever seen you do. I mean, you good-naturedly moon those people, and that guy gives you the finger, and all you do is continue on your way. That shows you are maturing as the years go by. I said, baby, I ain't continuing on my way. Just getting a little distance so I can get some momentum. I spun that boat around. I firewalled the throttle. I headed straight for those two sailboats. They're like, my God, look out, he's going to ram us. And I hit them down. Yeah! I mean, the sailboat sunk. Everybody went overboard. The bride. All the maggots are treading water in their stinking tuxedos. And they, hey! Did you give me the finger? The hell you people think you are? Blocking the channel with your stinking wet. I went back up on deck. To the bow of the good ship Greece. And I whipped off the tarp on the 50 caliber machine gun that I have mounted there. And as the wedding party treaded water, looked at me with supplication written on their faces, I said, congratulations on your blessed event, yeah! Then I went back to the boat in the salon. Soundproof, of course, so my honey didn't hear a thing. She's like, here's your martini. I said, thanks, sweetheart. She said, you know, that was kind of cruel of you to ram their boat and sink everybody like that. She said, are they still floating out there? I said, yeah, they're still floating out there. She said, maybe we ought to invite them in for some dinner. I said, maybe we ought to invite them in for some plasma.
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8: 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Jan Schimmick will be here with a very cool tune to play. 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
1: 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And I got the feeling that she put the hurt on me. Check this out.

That's Prince Lala, and She Put Hurt on Me. After that came out in 1963, he died of a drug overdose. That's why you never heard from him since. He's a member of the 27 Club, as is this lady, Janis Joplin, on the Time Warp Radio Show.

waiting for you, dear. All you ever gotta do is be a good man one time to one woman.

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0: Question Mark of the Mysterians from Michigan, and there you have 96 Tears. I think Question Mark still lives over there, and he comes around and performs every once in a while in some spots. You can find him every now and then. He's still pretty darn good. This is Barn Shore. 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
1: Hi, Bart. It's Dave Wilhelmy from Chandler, Arizona. I'd like to request a song from 1968 from a group that is still touring today. The group is Ohio Express, and the song is Down at Lulu's. Thanks, Bart.
0: Well, thank you, Dave. I was just thinking, wouldn't that be a great concert if it were Question Mark and Mysterians and then the Ohio Express? Here's your request.

Vince Taylor and the Playboys, rockabilly from the UK, Brand New Cadillac. You may know that song better from this group, The Clash. They would cover it, but this is The Clash 1979 from London Calling on the Time Warp Radio Show.

0: London Calling. What a great tune there. The Guns of Brixton. This is the Time Warp Radio Show with Lee Bart Short. 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
1: Hailing from Philadelphia, the R&B group The Orlons scored 5 top 10 hits between 1962 and 63. Today, we shine a light on a track that's been left in the dark for quite some time. While it reached number 66 on the pop charts in early 63, this sort of a knockoff of Ray Charles Wood, I'd say, still popular enough to reach number 66 on the pop charts. Here are The Orlons and Rules of Love.

That's the Spencer Davis Group, with Spencer Davis on the rhythm, guitars, backing vocals, Steve Winwood with the lead vocals, and Spencer's brother Muff Winwood was playing the bass guitar. This is the Time Warp Radio Show. That song, Keep On Running, was written by this guy, which would also be a song the Spencer Davis Group would cover. Here's the original version from Jackie Edwards of Somebody Help Me.

Somebody Help Me, Jackie Edwards. And before that, another great Jackie Edwards song, but from the Spencer Davis Group called Keep On Running. In fact, Jackie Edwards wrote both those songs. Sadly, Jackie Edwards passed away in 1992. He was only 53 years old, died of a heart attack. He was from Jamaica. This is the Time Warp Radio Show. It's me, Bart Shore. Thank you for being with me today and listening to the program. And if you could tell a friend about the show, that would help spread the news about what we're doing here for Time Warp Radio. This week's featured radio station comes out of Houston, Texas, KILT, 610 AM. Let's go back to the week of June 2nd, 1968. Here's what was top 10 at KILT.

0: Moon Rising, CCR. The number one song at KILT, Houston, Texas, for the week of June 2nd, 1968.
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0: a great vocal there from Dave Davies of the Kinks, early Kinks from 1964. And there you have Long Tall Shorty. And before that, part of a Daily Double, one of the great Ray Davies songs, we heard Shangri-La.
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0: It's weird when you introduce somebody that you say, like, this is, and then their name, you know, like, this is Frank. It sounds pretty normal when you think about it. This? Walk up with a person and be like, hey guys, this. This stuff right here is Frank. Excuse me, what is that? This? This is Frank. Oh, that's what that is. Jesus. I guess it should be, he is Frank, but that sounds even weirder. You can't walk up with some of you guys, hey, he is Frank. Take it away, Frank. It's like when you call somebody on the phone, you know? They say, hello, you have to say, this is. Hello? This is Dimitri. Can't be like, hello? I am Dimitri. What? I am Dimitri. Take me to your leader. But then if you go up to someone in person, the rule flips. Then it's the exact opposite, actually, you know? If I walk up to you, then I have to say, hi, I am Dimitri. I can't walk up to you and go, this is Dimitri. You like this? This is an idiot. Oh, okay. He is going. I was pretty young when I first heard the term training bra. And I remember being pretty freaked out. I said, did you say training bra? I didn't know they used bras for a training process. See some old lady, her boobs are everywhere. What's her deal? Those are untrained titties. You gotta train them when they're young or they go wild. You can't leave them free range. Boobs doing whatever they want. They need discipline. You gotta show them who's boss.
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Welcome to the Chart Crush Top 10 Countdown Show. I'm your host, Christopher Verdesi. Every week on Chart Crush, we do a deep dive into a year in pop music and count down the top 10 songs according to our recap of the weekly pop charts published at the time in the music industry's top trade publication and chart authority, Billboard Magazine. This week on Chart Crush, we're turning the clock back to 1960. The first year of the 60s, but like almost every decade's year zero, it seemed like more of a continuation of the previous decade than something new. Still, something about that six seemed more modern. Folks liked seeing it in print and on TV and saying, "It's the 60s, man," as if they just turned a corner and gotten their first glimpse of a new frontier. New Frontier, actually the brand label for John F. Kennedy's agenda, unveiled at the Democratic Convention in the summer. And on Inauguration Day in 61, Kennedy became the first president born in the 20th century. The oldest baby boomers turned 14 and entered high school in 1960. And no one had any idea how that tsunami was going to break. It was America's largest generation yet, raised up in Eisenhower's affluent society, but under the threat of nuclear annihilation. 60s counterculture historian Theodore Rozak later called that combination crazy-making. But as the decade began, hopes were high, especially now that comic books and rock and roll, the twin scourges that got the blame for corrupting youth morals and spiking juvenile delinquency in the 50s, had been dealt with from on high in Washington. Comic books first. Congressional hearings in 54 that led to the Comic Magazine Association's strict comics code, and then in 59, the Fed's investigation into payola became the tip of the spear in the battle against rock and roll. Payola, when DJs take cash or gifts to play records on the air. It was widespread, and not just with rock and roll. But for years, the blue chip copyright clearance organization ASCAP had been complaining to feds about the preponderance of songs handled by rival licensor BMI on radio. BMI repped most R&B, country, and rock and roll songwriters because ASCAP wouldn't. And eventually, the investigation zeroed in on payola, with House Judiciary Chairman Emanuel Seller blaming payola for the, quote, popularity of this cacophonous music called rock and roll. Seller's anti-payola legislation passed in the spring, but radio had already started cleaning house. Even one of the nation's top DJs, Alan Freed, got the axe, the king of the moondoggers, the guy who coined the phrase rock and roll in the early 50s. After that, program directors and playlists were the rule in radio, and many stations stopped playing rock altogether. WINS in New York played Frank Sinatra for 3 days straight. Rock, already reeling from losing Buddy Holly, Richie Valens, and the Big Bopper in that plane crash in Iowa in 59. Don McLean's The Day the Music Died from American Pie, plus Elvis drafted, Chuck Berry in Legal Hot Water, Little Richard, now a preacher, and Jerry Lee Lewis, a pariah, after marrying his 13-year-old cousin. And on top of all that, for the first time in 1959, albums sold more than rock's format, the 45 RPM single. Stereo was here, and Sears Roebuck now had affordable plug-and-play hi-fi systems in their catalog and stores. But rock albums didn't sell. Not one among the top 10 albums of 1960. But lots of soundtracks, jazz, easy listening, and Rat Packers. Comedy albums were outselling rock. So with that in play, labels scrambled to produce more sophisticated sounding singles, quality songs with strings and choruses, and not just pop and rock, but country and R&B too. Everyone looking to polish up their studio game. And New York's brill-building songwriting factory churning out teen-targeted songs full-time, ready for the latest photogenic teen idol to record. At number 10, a record that definitely shows some of that early 60s brill-building pop polish, but it's more notable for being the first by a solo female to top the Hot 100, which, granted, it only existed less than 2 years, but still a milestone. Her album of songs sung mostly in Italian was out and on its way to becoming her best-selling career LP, so the label, MGM, put Jealous of You, Tango della Gelosia, on the A side, and it too cracked the top 20, but this song on the B side went all the way to number 1. Kicking off our 1960 edition of the Chart Crush Top 10 Countdown Show, at number 10, it's Newark, New Jersey's own Connie Francis, born Conchetta Rosa Maria Franca Nero. Everybody's

Number 10 on our Chart Crush Top 10 Countdown, voted number one female singer by American Bandstand viewers 4 years running, and the number one Hot 100 Artist of the Year, adding up all nine of her charting records for 1960, Connie Francis. Everybody's Somebody's Fool. It was the first of her three career number ones, on top for 2 weeks, June into July, and her very next single was her second, My Heart Has a Mind of Its Own, in September. Now, the Kingston Trio's Tom Dooley in 58, and then the first Newport Folk Festival in 59, crystallized folk as its own genre. Headquartered in the Northeast, San Francisco, and college town coffee shops all in between, with an upscale urban hipster fan base, our singer at number 9, originally from Arizona and one of the top country acts of all time, had already crossed over to the pop charts with his version of Singin' the Blues in 56, recorded before Guy Mitchell's, and then a teen-targeted rockabilly-ish number, a white sport coat and a pink carnation. But in 59, he was all about getting back to his Western roots with a Labor of Love album project entitled Gunfighter Ballads and Trail Songs. He figured it might sell 500, give or take, if he was lucky. But his label, Columbia, and his producer, Don Law, who was the head of Columbia's country division, disagreed and thought this cut from the album could be a hit. With good reason. Tom Dooley had started out as just an album cut, but was in the top 10 for 12 weeks after Capitol put it out as a single in 58, and then folksy story songs like Johnny Horton's Battle of New Orleans, Stonewall Jackson's Waterloo, the Browns' Three Bells were all major hits in 59. So Columbia followed suit, and despite our Gunfighter Ballad at number 9 being over 4.5 minutes, it became the very first number 1 of the 60s. An edit omitting a verse was on the flip side of the promo 45 for radio stations that had a problem with the length, but most didn't and played the full version of Marty Robbins' El Paso.

Marty Robbins, El Paso, number 9, as we count down the top 10 songs of 1960 here on this week's edition of Chart Crush. The Spanish guitar on that record played by Nashville session man Grady Martin, who on another Marty Robbins record later in 1960 accidentally invented fuzz tone, the guitar effect made famous on the Rolling Stones' I Can't Get No Satisfaction. A transformer in the studio's console malfunctioned on a solo for Robbins' Don't Worry, and when they played back the tape, they liked what they heard, so they kept it. And a couple of the studio engineers went to work inventing the effects pedal that eventually evolved into Gibson's Maestro fuzz tone. Okay, so let's say you're the guy who personified rock and roll for 2 years, but then you got drafted for the next 2 years, and now that you're back, things have changed. Singles aren't selling as well, but even worse, now there's a mainstream consensus that rock and roll is corrupt, subversive, and artless, and measures have been taken to rein it in. Laws are being passed, people are getting fired, and in some cases even fined and prosecuted. But still, you have 50 million fans who love you and your music, and getting you back from Uncle Sam is the first good news they've had in a long time. Some of them stand for hours in a blizzard at an Air Force base in New Jersey just to get a look at you. And then from there, they mob all the stops on your train route home to Memphis. Well, if you're that guy, obviously one of the first things you do is you get yourself into a recording studio, and once you're there, you cut a new rock and roll song. Yeah, you pull your punches a bit. Don't want to scare anyone, especially in this climate, but you deliver a solid rock song because that's what your fans expect. And after that, you turn to Italian opera. But that's getting ahead of ourselves. At number 8, the rock song Elvis Presley cut his first week back in the studio after his discharge, which hit the charts in April, a month after he returned, and is the first of his two singles in our 1960 Chart Crush Top 10 Countdown, Stuck on You.

0: to you. I'm gonna stick like glue. Yeah, yeah, because I'm stuck on you.
1: Stuck on You, Elvis Presley's first hit after returning from military service in Germany. Number one in its fourth week on the chart and our number eight song here on our 1960 edition of the Chart Crush Top 10 Countdown Show. It was a single-only release, not on his 1960 album, which was titled, What Else? Elvis is Back, which was the best-selling rock and roll album of 1960. But again, rock fans weren't buying LPs yet in 1960, so it's only number 16 on our 1960 album ranking and the only rock album among the top 50 albums of the year. Elvis's other major 1960 hit was In the Fall. We'll be hearing that one later, but spoiler alert, it's not a rocker. Rock fans did get another big treat before the year was out, though, and that's our number 7 song, the record that launched a string of teen dance crazes that continued until the Beatles and beyond. It's a guy who was first noticed entertaining customers while plucking chickens at a South Philly poultry shop. His big break came when R&B group Hank Ballard and the Midnighters were unable to appear on the wildly popular live after-school TV show American Bandstand to do the upbeat B-side of their weepy ballad Teardrops on Your Letter that had just made the charts and was causing a buzz. So Bandstand host Dick Clark needed a stand-in to do a cover, and the local chicken plucker who'd been doing it in his nightclub act on the Jersey Shore that summer was perfect. Ballard had written it after seeing kids doing the unusual hip swivel dance in Tampa, but it was Chubby Checker who got all the glory after lip-syncing it to his just-issued record of it on Bandstand and on Dick Clark's primetime Saturday Night Beach Nut show on ABC. At number 7, The Twist.

American Bandstand out of Philadelphia have been driving songs to the top of the charts since going national on the ABC network in 1957 in its 3:30 p.m. time slot. Chubby Checker's The Twist, just the latest in the summer of 1960, number 7 here on our 1960 edition of the Chart Crush Top 10 Countdown Show. Dick Clark managed to survive the payola scandal by separating himself from the other music-adjacent businesses he'd been a stakeholder in, and just being deferential and respectful in the congressional hearings, unlike the fast-talking, chain-smoking Alan Freed, who destroyed his career. The Twist helped shake rock and roll from its post-payola doldrums in 60, but then in late 61 it caught on again after Society pages reported on celebs and notables doing the dance in New York's Peppermint Lounge and other niteries, whereupon it re-entered the charts after nearly a year for an even stronger run than in 1960. It's the only record in pop history to get to number one a second time after dropping off the chart and re-entering. Hank Ballard's original of The Twist, which Checker copied to a T, did okay too, but not as well as Ballard and his Midnighter's two other top tens in 1960. It's finger poppin' time just as The Twist was breaking out, and then Let's Go, Let's Go, Let's Go in the fall. So at number 9, we heard the first story song in our 1960 countdown, Marty Robbins' El Paso. At number 6 is The Other, which was ready to go in early 59, but the label, Mercury, held it back till the end of the year after the guy who wrote it, J.P. Richardson, a.k.a. the Big Bopper of Chantilly Lace fame, was killed in the same early February 59 plane crash in Iowa as Buddy Holly and Richie Valens. And Richardson didn't just write the song, he discovered the singer, playing in a club in Texas with his band. Number 1 for 3 weeks in January, right after El Paso. At number 6, it's Johnny Preston, revising Romeo and Juliet on Running Bear.

Many of the cover versions of Running Bear over the years, from George Jones to the Guess Who, have used some version of that Ooga Chaka Indian chant from Johnny Preston's Running Bear, the number 6 song on our Chart Crush Top 10 countdown. But in 1971, British singer-songwriter Jonathan King used it in his cover of B.J. Thomas's hit Hooked on a Feeling. Why King thought that was a good idea? Unknown. But a few years later, Swedish pop group Blue Swede scored a number one hit with a cover of King's version of Hooked on a Feeling, complete with Ooga Chakas. At number 5 is the biggest selling single by the most successful duo in pop history until Daryl Hall and John Oates overtook them in the 80s. Future rock legends who were in their teens in the early 60s, from Beatles' John Lennon and Paul McCartney to Aerosmith's Steven Tyler, cite the duo's close two-part harmonies as not just an influence, but one of the reasons they got into music at all in the first place. After their one single for Columbia Records flopped in 1956 and they were dropped, they went on to be the top act on Archie Blyer's indie Cadence Records with a string of 8 top tens from 57 to early 60. This was their first record on startup Warner Brothers Records after being wooed away from Cadence with a lucrative contract. And it didn't disappoint. The best-selling single of their career, number 1 for 5 weeks in May, and the number 5 song here on our 1960 edition of the Chart Crush Top 10 Countdown Show. It's the Everly Brothers with Kathy's Clown.

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1: Number 5 on our Chart Crush Top 10 countdown of 1960s top hits, the Everly Brothers, Phil and Don. Who wrote it? Kathy's Clown. The Everlys had 6 more top 10s, 60 to 62, but no more number ones. In 1984, Paul McCartney repaid the favor of being one of the Beatles' top influences in their formative years, writing On the Wings of a Nightingale for them and playing guitar. That record got them their first Hot 100 entry since 1967, peaking at number 50. Our number 4

0: song was a massive country crossover hit. But more than that, it was a vindication for Nashville's push in the late 50s and early 60s to make country records that appealed broadly enough to make the pop charts on their own, as they were recorded in Nashville by country artists. As opposed to, for example, Columbia's A&R head Mitch Miller giving Hank Williams' Cold Cold Heart to Tony Bennett and scoring a number one pop hit with the song. The smooth strings and choruses, so-called Nashville sound, or Countrypolitan, ruled the country charts all the way into the 70s. And country wearing city clothes, as Time described it in 1960, produced many more crossover smashes. Berry Gordy Jr., just getting Motown up and running in 1960, did the same thing with R&B. Number one on the country chart for 14 straight weeks, and in the top 10 on the Hot 100 for 12, here's Countrypolitan's proof of concept hit. It's Jim Reeves, He'll Have to Go.
1: Put

Now, I don't know too many men after, say, 1990, and that includes men singing country songs, who would continue the conversation if they heard another guy while on the phone with their lady. But in 1960, gentleman Jim Reeves, who traded cowboy outfits for suits and ties pretty early in his career, was still giving her the benefit of the doubt. Sadly, Reeves died in a plane crash in 1964, but he left behind a ton of unreleased stuff, and RCA continued putting out Jim Reeves singles for another 20 years. His last top 10 on the country chart was in 1982. Now, the late 50s were lean years for the ladies at the top of the charts. From Gogie Grant's The Wayward Wind in mid-56 to Connie Francis's Everybody's Somebody's Fool, we heard at number 10 in mid-60, only two songs with female lead vocals got to number one. Debbie Reynolds' Tammy in 57 and The Teddy Bears' To Know Him Is to Love Him, sung by Carol Connors in 58. But not only was Connie Francis, 1960's top Hot 100 act, all charting singles combined, another female who just made her chart debut in late 59 was the year's second biggest act, and she was only 15, debuting on the charts after appearing regularly for a few years as a child prodigy on Steve Allen and Perry Como's TV variety shows. With 47 charting singles during the decade, she went on to be the number one Hot 100 solo female of the 1960s. Another example of the Nashville sound, produced in Nashville by one of the sound's pioneers, Owen Bradley. It's Brenda Lee, at number 3 on our Chart Crush Top 10 Countdown. I'm Sorry.

Brenda Lee, the biggest of her six charting records in 1960, I'm Sorry, her third of nine consecutive singles in the top 10 from 1960 to 62, a record for a female solo artist that stood until Madonna in 1986. And we're down to number two on our Chart Crush Top 10 Countdown show for 1960, the only act with two songs in our countdown, the year he returned from his 2 years of military service overseas after his obligatory rock and roll single, Stuck on You, in the spring. For his next, he decided to air out the extra octave he'd found in his vocal range while in Germany. Bobby Darin set the template in 59 when he abruptly switched from teen rock novelties like Splish Splash, I'm Taking a Bath to Sinatra-esque belting on Mack the Knife, which ended up being 1959's number one hit. It worked for teen idol Bobby Rydell and R&B singer Jackie Wilson, too. Rydell's Volare and Wilson's Night, both number four hits. And it worked for Elvis. His operatic song based on the Italian standard O Sole Mio that won over even his most dug-in adult detractors at number two, It's Now or Never.

the best-selling single of Elvis Presley's career, and that's saying something. It's Now or Never, 1960's number two song here on the Chart Crush Top 10 Countdown Show. Also his biggest ever international hit. His inspiration? Crooner Tony Martin's number two hit, There's No Tomorrow, from 1950, also based on O Sole Mio. To tease Elvis's transformation from teen idol to cross-generational superstar, manager Colonel Tom Parker booked him for a primetime Welcome Home Elvis TV special on ABC, hosted by Frank Sinatra. It was his first TV appearance in 3 years, and he got $125,000 for it, which raised even Sinatra's eyebrows. Presley continued scoring hits, of course, but his focus in the 60s was on Hollywood and movies, not singles and albums, even after the British invasion and folk rock took the music he'd popularized to new heights. And that brings us to number one, an instrumental and the theme from a movie, although not the version from the movie. And the song remains to this day the longest run at number one, 9 weeks, for an instrumental in Hot 100 history. In a year that saw the pop charts reflecting grown-up musical taste for the first time in the rock era, with albums eclipsing singles, stereo eclipsing mono, and hi-fi systems in the Sears catalog, is it any wonder that the number one hit of the year is an easy listening record by an orchestra leader whose last top 10 was in 1953? Well, at least it was a movie for teenagers, one of the few out that year, with Sandra Dee, fresh from the first Gidget film, and Troy Donahue in his first romantic lead. Here's Percy Faith's Theme from a Summer Place.

Vienna-born composer Max Steiner was an Oscar-winning veteran by 1960, having done scores for everything from Gone with the Wind to King Kong to Casablanca. Steiner wrote it. Columbia Records' in-house orchestra leader through the 50s sold 10 million records of it. Theme from A Summer Place, the number one record of 1960, both by our Chart Crush ranking and according to Billboard's published year-end Hot 100 chart, which people, including us here at Chart Crush, have tried to reverse engineer to ascertain their ranking method for 1960, but to no avail. Billboard's is similar, but two of the songs we heard this hour did not make the top 10 on their year-end Hot 100. Connie Francis's Everybody's Somebody's Fool, our number 10 song, was close, but shook out at number 11 on Billboard's published list. And Marty Robbins' El Paso was only number 15 since the first half of its chart run was in Billboard's 1959 chart year, the set time frame they consider for their ranking. At Chart Crush, we don't do chart years. How we do it is we factor every song's full chart run and rank it in whichever year it earned the most points, which makes El Paso the number 9 song of 1960. Now, because we have two that weren't in Billboard's top 10, a couple from their top 10 we didn't hear. So in the time we have left, let's have a look at those. Billboard's number 8 song of 1960 was number 17 on our ranking, best known for James Taylor's cover in 1977, but the 1960 version wasn't really the original either, even though it is by the guy who wrote the song. Confused? Stay tuned. I'll explain after we have a listen to Jimmy Jones's Handyman.

Jimmy Jones's handyman. Jones wrote the song in the mid-50s for his doo-wop group, The Sparks of Rhythm, but they didn't record it till after Jones left the group to join a different group in 1956. But nevertheless, that version by The Sparks of Rhythm without Jimmy Jones is the first recorded version, unreleased until 1960 when the one we just heard started climbing the charts, at which point they put it out. But it's completely different. Producer Otis Blackwell rewrote the music, and Jones recorded the new version we just heard that was the hit. Incidentally, the flute player they hired was a no-show at the recording session for Handyman, so that's Otis Blackwell whistling throughout the song. Now, our next bonus cut was Billboard's number 5 song of 1960, a respectable hit with 18 weeks on the chart, including 2 at number 1 in February, between Running Bear and Theme from a Summer Place. We have it at number 15. It wasn't, strictly speaking, the first teen tragedy record, but it was the first number 1 teen tragedy record, which opened the door for many others. It was such a downer, though, that many radio stations, including Britain's BBC, refused to play it, which of course only made it sell better. It's Mark Denning's Teen.

Mark Denning's big sisters, Jean, Ginny, and Lou, were the Denning sisters, who charted four hits in 1947 and 48. They'd dissolved years before, but Jean and her hubby wrote Teen Angel. Once they cracked the top 10, radio kind of had to play these songs, but DJs put them down as tearjerkers, death discs, and splatter platters. The genre, though, that's what it became after Teen Angel was a hit. A whole genre had its roots in folk balladry. Teen Tragedy Records' popularity followed in the wake of the folk revival that paralleled rock and roll. So those were the two songs from Billboard's year-end top 10 that weren't in our 1960 Chart Crush countdown, but we're going to wrap up this week's show with an also-ran by two of the most fascinating behind-the-scenes figures in pop in the 60s, Gary S. Paxton and Kim Fowley, two young, manic, shameless pop opportunists careening around in the same bizarre landscape, which happened to be the soon-to-be epicenter of pop culture, Los Angeles, California. Two versions of the song, inspired by a comic strip about a time-traveling caveman, debuted on the Hot 100 May 30th, the same week as Brenda Lee's I'm Sorry, and a third version the following week. But this was the number one hit. Billboard's number 16 song on the year, number 24 on our ranking, credited to fictional group The Hollywood Argyles, Ali.

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0: Northside Stadium games are now available at the Northside Independent School District office and at each school. Get yours now while they last. Sound like you're about to run out. Only have 200,000 left, friends. That is the third most popular record in San Antonio. It stays. Everybody plays the fool sometime. Yes, they do. The main ingredient. Some folks just kind of walk around making a profession out of it. Yeah, they do. And some of them do a good job, too. Yeah. 71 and cloudy on Saturday morning. Looking for the middle 80s, got a 30% chance of rain and thunder showers. Boom, booms. Sometime this afternoon. It's too late to turn back now. It's 8:51 is what time it is. Your telephone time on Rick's Saturday Morning Show.
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4: All right, let's check out and see what's happening this weekend all over the place. In Prince George, British Columbia, they're thawing out the red carpet for the annual Mardi Gras Snow Days. In Miami Shore, Florida, they're playing the pipes this weekend at the Southeast Florida Scottish Festival.
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0: Talk to Me. She's down 10 to number 15 on the weekly top 40. Boom. Let me, yeah.
1: Will somebody please tell me what this show's all about?
0: The hit, baby. The hit. On to number 14, here's Mike and the Mechanics, and a song about a guy that goes out in space and tries to get word back to his family that the Earth is about to end as we know it. It's called Silent Running.

Hey, can you hear me? Can you hear me running? Mike and the Mechanics, Silent Running, up 4 this week. It's number 14 on the weekly top 40. We got a group now that is so popular among the Latin communities. They had a street name for them in Miami before they even had a real big hit nationally. And they have really got one now. Here's number 13, the Miami Sound Machine and Conga.

0: Oh, it gets your blood running, boiling, as a matter of fact. The Miami Sound Machine, formerly of Cuba, now out of Miami, Gloria Estevan on lead, and Conga inches up one to number 13 on the weekly top 40. We have our special in-studio guest, Paul McCartney. Paul, in the studio with us coming up next. Also, our producer, of course, since Paul McCartney is one of the biggest names ever in music, went out to get a shower at the official weekly top 40 shower across the hall, and we took a microphone in there. Are you ready, Ron? Everything will be okay?
1: Oh, say, can you see by the dawn's early
0: Hurry the shower. McCartney's coming here.
1: Shave you, shave me.
0: Wait a minute.
1: Shave it for always. And that's the way it should be.
0: McCartney's going to be here with
1: you. Shave you, shave me.
0: Cut him off.
2: Rick D's, the weekly top 40.
3: Rick D's! Ow!
0: Just 5 years ago, on this second weekend of February in 1981, we had three top singles in the USA. Number three, R.E.O. Speedwagon with Keep On Loving You. At number two, it was 9 to 5 by Dolly Parton. And checking in with number one 5 years ago this weekend, John Lennon had Woman. Here's number 12 on the weekly top 40, a lady who was selected as one of the world's 10 most elegant women by the French fashion magazine Elle, Sade Adieu, with The Sweetest Taboo.

0: sweetest taboo. That's Sade. Born in Nigeria, but her parents divorced when she was 4 years old, and she returned to England with her mother, and now she's up four to number 12 on the weekly top 40 countdown. Do you know it was 22 years ago this week that the Beatles arrived in America for the first time? 22 years ago this weekend, and well, one of them is back. Can we have a hand, please? Paul McCartney came into the studio.
1: Yeah, he's here. I can't believe it.
2: Wait a minute. Before I let Paul in.
1: Oh, please. Not the technician.
2: My name is Willie Wagner.
1: Get out of here.
2: We got a little problem with the microphone.
0: Wait a minute. You mean my idol of all time, Paul McCartney, is here, and you're telling me that there's one bad microphone?
2: Well, I tried it.
1: Idiot.
2: Let me have a little more lunch.
1: That's the problem.
3: Oh, no.
2: Yeah. I love this stuff.
0: Get these papers out. We're going to have to go into another room. I'm going to take the microphone out here. Paul, I'm sorry. You take the good mic. I'll take the bad. We're going to another room. I apologize. There are only seven listeners, but this is Paul McCartney. Into another room. It's great to have you here, Paul, really.
4: Thank you, Rick. All right.
5: Now, you've got four kids. The youngest is, what, eight?
6: Seven.
5: You obviously get inspiration from what they do all the time and everything. Has it affected your songwriting and your acting and everything?
6: I don't know how much it gets actually into your sort of professional thing, but in your private life, they're right in there, you know. I love to spend a lot of time with them.
5: Do you get a chance to?
6: Yeah, I make a chance.
5: That's good.
6: You have to, really. Because some people will say to me, well, you don't have to do what you do, you know, you've made enough money now. But I just like to work. So the danger with liking to work is that you get a little bit obsessed. Daddy's never home. So I make it that way now. I just never work weekends, never work too late, really, never work through the night.
5: Oh, wow. A couple of years ago, you had one of your kids had an accident or something, and you had to run to get help or something, and you said, gee, I'm out of shape. So you look great. You started running.
6: Well, thank you, Rick. You don't look so bad yourself, old buddy.
3: No. Thank you, Paul. And I like your suit. All right. Wonderful guy. I love this guy.
6: Anyway, Rick, seriously, though, for a moment. No, that's true. One of the kids fell off a horse, my eldest daughter, and she bust her leg there. Mm-hmm. And it was, I mean, we didn't know she'd just bust her leg for a while, you know, because she was lying there. And I had to run, and a lot of hills around where I live, and I was exhausted at the end of it. And I did think, yeah, you know, you're 40 now, you bum, you know, so you better get in shape. In case anything like that happened again.
5: So what have you been doing?
6: So I just do a little bit of gentle running and stuff. And I mean, I really enjoy it because I never was any kind of a jock at school.
5: But you look in shape.
6: I like that.
5: And you've got nice clothes and everything. So does somebody shop for you, or can you actually go out and do your own?
6: I can do it, yeah. That's another thing surprises people, you know. I'll be recognized, but normally, particularly in America, it's a great feeling. It's a really good feeling when people spot me on the street. It's kind of, yay, Paul, all right, hey, man, I love the video, man, all right, whoa, yo. We do a lot of kind of yo-ing and yay and all that. Say, yay, say, man, all right, woo.
5: Let me ask you one very important question to me. How boring have I been in this interview?
6: Well, now, that is probably your best question of the interview, right? And let me tell you, you've been pretty boring. However, no, it's been wonderful.
5: Oh,
6: I like this fella. He's all right by me.

0: The weekly top 40, Paul McCartney, our special in-studio guest, the man who says that if he didn't have any money, he'd hang around the beaches of Jamaica or Barbados. And since he's worth about $500 million, which is a half a billion, he doesn't have to worry about it. Spies Like Us dropping back two to number 11 on the countdown. Coming up next, we have the top 10 hits across the USA. Stay there.
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0: Hey, we're down to the top 10 hits all over the USA, according to Radio and Records Magazine, and we're on great radio stations around the world, like Hot Hits K106 in Baltimore, 107 KKRD, Wichita's 7 hits in a row station, and FM 100 in Memphis. It's the 7th single off of Bruce Springsteen's Born in the USA album, and he says, that's enough. There are 8, but you're not going to put out another one. That's it for this album. This is the last single, My Hometown, at number 10 this week, Bruce.

Bruce Springsteen, the man who was once stuffed into a garbage can and kept under a desk by a nun in the third grade. Now, that's a guy that's misbehaving. My hometown, down 3 to number 10 on the weekly top 40. On to number 9, here's Starship featuring Mickey Thomas. Short, wild, dark hair. Grace Slick with her wild, long, dark hair. Sarah

Starship out of Northern California in San Francisco. That's Mickey Thomas's wife he's singing about, Sarah. And it moves up 6 to number 9 on the weekly top 40. The Dream Academy out of England is probably the only rock and roll group to feature one of its members on oboe. Kate St. John, probably the only oboist on the weekly top 40 this weekend. They're number 8 with Life in a Northern Town.

0: Academy. Nick Laird close, Gilbert Gabriel, Kate St. John on oboe. They move up 5 spots to number 8 on the weekly top 40 countdown. We have your final chance to win a gorgeous $500 racing bike coming up. And the phone lines are flashing. Let me get it. Hey, weekly top 40 here.
1: Who is this?
0: This is Rick Dees, and this sounds like that guy Carl that calls all the time.
1: Yeah, you're right, honey. It's me.
0: You've been drinking again, Carl, so you're a bad example to younger people listening. So let's get it over with. What do you need?
1: Look, what I need is I need help with my wife. It's getting terrible.
0: She treats you pretty bad, huh?
1: Oh, yeah. She treats me like the lowest form of life. In fact, the only difference between me and the dog is that the dog will eat her food. I don't need it.
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0: Hey, it's birthday time. If you're having a birthday this weekend, happy birthday to you. Roberta Flack is having hers. She's 48. Former monkey, Peter Tork. That's a name from the past. He's 41. Zsa Zsa Gabor is now hovering at 67. And the countdown is hovering at number 7 right now.

0: What'd you say you feel?
1: I feel good.
0: I thought you did.
2: James Brown, feeling pretty good. This is Rick Dees. Hope you are, too, the second weekend of February.
1: I feel good.
2: Well, good. He's up 5 from Rocky 4 to number 7 on the weekly Top 40 countdown. Mr. may be the only band that has a non-playing member whose only job is to write songs for the group. There's a guy named John Lang. He writes the songs. He's not really in the group, though. He wrote Broken Wings. He wrote this one, too. Number 6, Kyrie. The wind.

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1: Dishwalla. Dishwalla was one of those modern rock bands that I thought would disappear instantly. They had a big hit with Counting Blue Cars. And there was a small follow-up single called... Oh, it was a single word title, and I can almost see it in my head. Sing, Believe, no, ah, crap, I can't remember. She, no, rats, I can't. Oh, well, it was the follow-up to Counting Blue Cars, and I thought, well, they had their album, they're gone, they'd be out the door. Just like, let's say, Deep Blue Something, because that was fairly current with that. Nope, Dishwalla came back in 2002, much to my surprise, and into October 2002 released Angels or Devils. It's Dishwalla on Crap from the Past.

Not bad. It's Angels or Devils from Dishwalla, the same group that gave us Counting Blue Cars a long time ago, something like 7 years ago. And they're back. Oh, well. Came out in October 2002. Perhaps the biggest, to me at least, the biggest surprise in terms of comebacks was Boston. the rock radio station here in town, they have their commercials, their TV commercials, without calling a spade, they have Van Halen as one of their core artists, and Boston, because really, Boston had one good album, one not-so-bad album, and two more really terrible albums. Well, this makes number five, so this would be a really terrible album. They, too, are on Artemis Records, and I can't imagine who this song would actually appeal to. This is I Had a Good Time by Boston. Before I play this, let me point out they're using drum machines now, which is upsetting to the Boston mindset, so clearly this is not going to get any airplay on that classic rock station where Boston is one of their core artists. Nope, they'll go back and play the first Boston album with More Than a Feeling and Long Time and all that stuff. Nope, they're not going to play this single that I have here. And apparently, I'm told there's a woman that sings on the album, the new album. A woman singing on a Boston album? I have nothing against women, but on Boston Records? That doesn't seem right to me. So Boston completely alienated their core audience with their current album. This is the single that shook me up pretty good when it came out in October 2002. This is I Had a Good Time by Boston, as heard only here on Crap from the Past.

mandatory solo that goes here. Hey, at least there's nobody rapping over it. It could be worse. Boston, and I had a good time from October 2002. What have I queued up here? Oh, the Pretenders. Pretenders were always a favorite of mine. Big, I'm a Pretenders junkie, I must confess. And for the longest time, they were signed to Reprise? No, Sire Records here in the U.S. And I'm not sure what they were signed to overseas. In England, it was Real Records, but I don't know if that was in... Anyway, they switched record companies for this album, and now they're on Arista. Arista, unfortunately, had a string of commercial failures. The Eurythmics made a comeback on Arista not too long ago, something like 2 or 3 years ago, or an attempted comeback is what it boiled down to. Didn't sell well at all. And got no airplay, and actually, I don't know what happened to the album. I never really saw it cross my desk or anything. Prince released an album on Arista. That, too, commercially fell on its face, which it's not good. Hopefully, this Pretenders album will do a little better than that. They're on Arista now. In October 2002, they released a song called Complex Person, as heard only here on Crap from the Past.

Well, you heard it here. The Pretenders and Complex Person from October 2002. Uh-oh, got to do an ID. 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Or, if you, and you know where you live, you're listening to Gold Rush Radio on 91.1 FM and 1440 AM, Lawrence in Otago, New Zealand. Nice to have you guys on board with me. So, there, we flushed that ill-advised Pretender song out of my head now. Oh, Pearl Jam. Pearl Jam has had a career far longer than I would have guessed. They're from Seattle, presumably are from, still from Seattle. No, are they? Think, man, think. I'm drawing a blank. Well, let's just pin them down as Seattle. It's good enough. in 1991, their first album really was phenomenal. And after that, they got worse and worse and worse and worse and worse without fail. But they kept releasing them. When modern rock was big here in the U.S. for a while, Z100 in New York City, the biggest top 40 radio station in the country, was leaning towards the alternative music, the modern rock. Well, they called themselves alternative at the time, and I remember visiting my parents back in New York City, driving around listening to Z100, and one of their jingles was Z100. We like Pearl Jam. Do you like Pearl Jam? Or something along those lines, where they called out Pearl Jam by name, and this would have been around 1995, 96. 697. Oh, lordy, lordy, lordy. Well, since after that, Bop by Hanson came out and teen pop came back into vogue, and Z100 returned to its top 40 roots and its top 40 glory, and I'm sure is not proud of that Pearl Jam ID that they had. Ill-advised, to say the least. Well, Pearl Jam's still around. Eddie Vedder released a solo record at the beginning of the year, and I played You've Got to Hide Your Love Away at the very beginning of the show last week. Eddie Vedder also recorded some stuff with Neil Finn for the Seven Worlds Collide live album, which was pretty nifty. Pearl Jam got back together and released an album at the end of late 2002 from October. This is I Am Mine by Pearl Jam, Uncut from the Past.

There you go. I Am Mine by Pearl Jam from October 2002. I was never a big Pearl Jam fan to begin with, and they certainly haven't aged all too gracefully. Now, Paul Simon is still recording. Paul Simon is recording for Jive Records. Jive Records, back in the 80s, they had Samantha Fox and Billy Ocean and a couple of other innocuous acts. In the late 90s, though, they really sort of hit gold with all the teen pop, including Britney Spears and the Backstreet Boys, and I think NSYNC was on Jive for an album or two. Ooh, boy, what is Paul Simon doing on Jive? I don't know. But there was a song called Father and Daughter released to radio in November 2002. Let's listen to it now on Crap from the Past.

0: Simon in Father and Daughter. That's not bad, actually. And it's nice to see Paul Simon recording melodic stuff that doesn't just sit in your brain and do nothing like the Phil Collins work. A song called Father and Daughter came out in November 2002, and it's on Jive Records. Paul Simon, amazingly enough, started recording in 1958.
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